mission. And he made a living off of books like Daniel and Revelation, and would say, oh, this that's happened in the news today points exactly to what Daniel had to say or what happened in the book of Revelation. Well, it's unprovable. You can't, you know, if I were to pick and choose a religion, that's what I would do. If I were in it to rake in the money and write a bunch of books and things like that. But that's not what the role of Christianity is. And Brother Kirk says, take 10. I'll take it. And it's not the role of a preacher. And it's not our role as individual Christians. We have to do just like the Apostle Paul. And just always remember, if you have a friend that's going to try to get you into a political discussion and weave religion into it. Now, I'm not for abortion. I don't believe in killing babies. There's a lot of platforms that some would take that I'm absolutely against. And it's a shame that we have to take some stances sometimes on those issues. But by and large, in the pulpit, in the worship service, has absolutely no business there at all. And again, I'm just going to say, for the point of emphasis, if you're going to a church so-called, and all you hear from your preacher is politics and how bad every elected official is and how bad the country is and all that, you're in the wrong church, because that's not what the church is designed for. If you want to do that, go find some social club that you can align yourself with and listen to all that stuff. And there's plenty of those that you can go listen to, but the church is not where it's at relative to that. Verse 7, but we speak the wisdom of God in a mystery, even the hidden wisdom which God ordained before the world unto our glory. Remember, we mentioned this about the mystery. Oh, he's talking about a mystery here. There's some mysteries of the Bible. There's some things that maybe we don't know. There's some lost books of the Bible. I see that all the time on television. It's not what he's talking about. We speak the wisdom of God in a mystery, even the hidden wisdom which God ordained before the world unto our glory, which none of the princes of this world knew. For had they known it, they would not have crucified the Lord of glory. Oh, well, now, and I purposely didn't talk about this, because the devil sometimes is talked about the prince of the world, but in this case, he's talking about the Jewish hierarchy, the Sanhedrin, the council, and the high priest, and all of those. He's talking about the prince of the world, because they had become very worldly. And of course, Judaism, as far as a religion, was done by this point, because now we're in the Christian age. So the mystery before the foundation of the world is, I'll reveal it now, how that the Jew and Gentile alike are able to be saved and brought to such a degree that we can all go to heaven. And that mystery involved the crucifixion of Jesus Christ. Now, he says, which none of the princes of this world knew. What? The mystery. For had they known it, they would not have crucified the Lord of glory. Why? Well, they didn't want the Gentiles involved in religion. We're set up with Judaism. We like it like it is. We don't like the Gentiles with us. But you see, the devil and the Jew, at least the Jewish hierarchy, didn't have a clue what they were unleashing when they crucified Jesus. Now, I don't know what was in the mind of the devil, but remember, the devil is not the evil opposite of God. He doesn't know everything. And I would just imagine
If I know him like I know him, the great deceiver, the great serpent, he was probably ecstatic, and if you'll pardon the expression, had champagne bottles at the ready, ready to pop the top off of those when Jesus died. I've gotten the Son of God. Oh, he's not going to be able to do anything. Remember, he doesn't know the mind of God. He knows Scripture, but that doesn't mean that he knows how to interpret Scripture. Remember that. The devil knows Scripture, but he doesn't know how to interpret, or he didn't know how to interpret Scripture. So when Jesus was being crucified, he was the happiest person around, besides the Jewish hierarchy. But when Jesus died, and he said, "It is finished," and he gave up the ghost, and the earthquakes came, and the graves were opened up, and people were walking around who heretofore had been dead. When the temple veil rent from the top to the bottom, you just have to imagine that everybody from the devil to the Jews were going, "Uh-oh, wait a minute, what is all this about? Well, what have we done?" And that's what the Apostle Paul is trying to say. If they had knew then what they know now, they would not have crucified the Lord of glory. But Jesus had to be crucified so that the mystery that the Apostle Paul is trying to teach to this Gentile church at Corinth, how that the Jew and Gentile alike have now the ability, and today in 2026, the ability to be saved, all because of the death of Jesus Christ and his precious blood, period. And if everybody had known, the jig would have been up, as they say. They wouldn't have crucified him. "Well, we're not going to crucify him. Don't you touch him. In fact, let's protect him. Because the minute he dies, everything we're used to is over." They thought they were solidifying Judaism, but what they were doing was getting rid. Do you see the wisdom and the knowledge of God, how that God's ways are higher than our ways? They thought they had it all planned out. And I'm going to include Satan in that as well. They thought that they were getting rid of a big problem. But what they didn't know, they were sealing their own fate and putting a nail in their own coffin. Brother Darwin says a big amen to that, because God's ways are higher than our ways. Oh, the wisdom and the depths. There's a song that we sing, the depths and the riches of God's saving grace coming down from the cross for me. And that's all because of this mystery, the hidden wisdom of God that was ordained, set forth before the world to give us glory. Brother Carlos, sorry, our 10 minutes is up, and then some. Brother Carlos says, like the Apostle Peter says that Paul, about Paul, they don't understand what is written and they twist the meaning. Yes, he would have absolutely some difficult things to say, and people can get it twisted. People get a lot of things twisted today. Sister Nettie says amen here. All right, we've got to go. Great start, isn't it, to 1 Corinthians chapter 2? Oh, this is going to be a great book, the rest of it, as they all are. Don't forget, Brother Kirk is coming up. You can check him out on YouTube. Just search for Ignite Radio Broadcast. 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And until we meet again, I pray God's richest blessings on each and every one of you.

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1: Yes, Igniters, y'all been listening to the wonderful Book Divine with our good friend Brother Paul Cockwell here on Ignite Radio, and amen to that, Igniters, amen to that. And coming up here right now, Igniters, coming up right now, we're going to go ahead and get into our wonderful programming that we have here on Ignite Radio. We got the final take. Hey, we got to put a bow on this wonderful deep series, Igniters, that we have been getting into, and just think, 2 months, and well, it's almost been 3 months actually that we've been on this thing. And so what a great study this has been that we launched in the second week of May, Igniters, the second week of May, and look where we are right now here on Ignite Radio. So, coming up, Igniters, coming up, we will get to the grand conclusion, Igniters. The Bible versus modern attacks on the home. This is going to be the, what I call the grand finale, Igniters, the grand finale. So, get ready, Igniters, get ready, because this is going to be one you don't want to be able to miss. That's going to be for sure. So, a couple of commercials, Igniters, and then we're going to come back with the final take here on Ignite Radio. So, don't touch that dial, Igniters. Don't touch that dial. We're getting right into it, Igniters. I think this is going to be a short one. I think this is going to be a short one. I really do, but we'll see how it goes, Igniters. We'll see how it goes. All right. A couple of commercials, and we're coming right back with you here on Ignite Radio. Thunderkirk reporting, COC Surrey.
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1: 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Around the world, we are so blessed that each one of you has stayed connected here to Ignite Radio. 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Igniters, and good to have all of you here with us here on Ignite Radio. Always a pleasure, Igniters. Always a pleasure is to have each one of you here with us here on Ignite Radio. And wow, what can I say? We got really got into something real special here, Igniters, and you know, we've been talking about on this last series here that we're on, the Bible versus modern attacks against a home, and we said that, you know what, we need to spend more time in our kids' lives, and you know, to open up God's word. We as adults have to grow, Igniters, and nor do we have to be able to grow, Igniters, but we got to make sure that our kids are growing as well, and that's just a key important thing in regards for that. So really excited, Igniters. Brother Paul said, hey, I'm kind of looking forward to the next series. I'm kind of like going, huh. There is one series that I'm thinking about here, but, Brother Simon is doing this series right now for all of you in the Asian Pacific. The Bible versus denominationalism. And I'm kind of debating, I'm kind of debating to see where that one is going to go first before I get into something. And there's a reason why that I'm kind of delaying that, is because there was something that Brother Paul and I talked about, you know, a couple of weeks ago. I said, you know, I kind of want to get into this one. And now that Brother Simon is saying that he's getting better, although I have to admit, I think Brother Simon was in a little bit of pain yesterday, because he quickly said, okay, that's it, and that was all to it. So don't know how good he is. I think he'd like to consider himself healthy. But I think that pain might have got to him. So I'm gonna ask him, hey bro, you quickly ended that yesterday. But anyways, we will see, and we'll go ahead and take it over from there. But there is a reason for that. So I might actually go with probably a plan B. Plan B. We'll see. We'll see. That's all I'm going to be able to say. We'll see. But anyways, good to have each one of you here with us. That's the key important thing. And we're going to learn something today, Igniters. I'm going to tell you, we're going to learn something. And I hope that actually is that you got all your friends and your kids and everybody around, because definitely want to make sure that we're going to learn something. Okay? So, good to have all of you here with us. Excited. I'm pumped up, raring to go. Hope all of you are pumped up, raring to go. And Gotta find out what is. Hang on here. Okay. All right. Anyways, everything's good. We're ready. Okay, igniters. Then let's go ahead, igniters, and to get ready for Shout Out Wednesdays. Yes, Igniter Shout Out Wednesdays, where we give a shout out to every single one of you. The main reason why is because we appreciate every single one of you. And amen to that. Amen to that. So very excited. And we're pumped up, raring to go. Hope all of you are pumped up and ready to go. And amen to that. Amen to that. So let's get rocking and rolling here on Ignite Radio, shall we? I'm pumped up. This is good. This is good. That's all I'm going to say. This is good. I've been real excited about coming to this point. It's been a good series. And amen to that. Been a real good series. So let's get cracking, igniters. Let's get cracking. Let's find out who's out there here on Ignite Radio, shall we? I think we shall. Let's get rocking and rolling. We got everything merged in. Okay. All right. Then, as they say, time to get going. All right. Where are we starting off at? Let's get rocking and rolling then. Let's get rocking and rolling. All right. And away we be able to go. First and foremost, Igniters, like to give a shout out hailing all the way over from, well, the islands of the Philippines, Igniters. That's why I was told that we're going to go ahead and get started. I'm okay with that. First and foremost, Igniters, like to give a shout out hailing all the way up from northern Luzon, Igniters. Magandang umaga, good morning to you. Happy Thursday goes to none other than the sister Emilia is with us here on Ignite Radio. So greetings to you, Sister Emilia. I'm glad that you are here. Amen. Amen to that. Amen to that. Sister Emilia wrote in here and said, blessed day, Brother Kirk, and all igniters on the TFT. Put God first, which is Matthew 6:33, which states, if you don't know it by now, seek ye first the kingdom of God and his righteousness, and all these things shall be added unto you. Stay safe and take care, Paul, and greatly appreciate that. May our loving God continue to bless you, brother, and every single one. And amen to that. She sends out three painted hearts, three praying hands, as well as on top of that, two hearts. And maraming salamat, we appreciate that very, very much. And amen, amen, and amen. Good to be able to have you. All right, igniters, let's go from there all the way over to the Eastern Time Zone, igniters. And check in with our good friend, good brother, who just brought an electric study here, igniters. I'm going to tell you, electric. What a deep study that brother, this brother is doing on the book of Job. Igniters, part of Ignite New England, igniters, give it up for our good friend, good brother from the program, The Victory Circle. He was just on earlier before Brother Paul. Brother Albert is with us. And amen to that. Amen to that. Good evening to you, mon ami, and glad to have you with us here on Ignite Radio. I'm going to tell you, folks, Brother Albert doing a great job on this series on the book of Job. We've already covered from Job chapter 1 to Job chapter 10. And boy, oh boy, I tell you, I'm going to steal what Sister TL said about this. We need to change our mentality. And I'm going to tell you, folks, tune in every Wednesday afternoon here on Ignite Radio, Brother Albert, this great special series that he's doing. I would, before Brother Paul gets on, I would definitely is to tune on in, because he's doing a great breakdown in the book of Job. And there were some things that he said today that I guarantee you that all of us go through. And it really is that we need to change that attitude of ours on this why me sort of thing. And I appreciated it very much. So merci beaucoup. Thank you very kindly, Brother Albert. Great study today. We're glad to have you here on Ignite Radio. And praise the Lord. Brother Albert wrote in here. He says, greetings, Brother Kirk, and to all my brothers and sisters in Christ. May the peace and love of God be with us all. And he sends over 3-6 hearts, 1 praying hand, and 1 peace sign. And merci again. We appreciate that very, very, very much. And good to be able to have you here with us here on Ignite Radio. Amen, amen, and amen. Definitely, definitely. Let's continue on, Igniters. What else have we got going on here, Igniters? Oh, yes, yes. I got to get... they are from... We got... Our brethren, Igniters, that just popped in from Mig Street Church of Christ. And I'm going to remember Mig. Excuse me. Mig Street Church of Christ. They are located in the great state of Mississippi, as I recall, on that. So if that is true, good evening to you, and hope that you're doing well. Yes, from Meek Street Church of Christ there, and I've confirmed from Corinth, Mississippi is with us. So good evening to you, and glad to have you here with us here on Ignite Radio. Funny enough, I will have to admit, I'm trying to think, but I don't remember. I don't know what time zone actually that they're in. Are they Central? Oh, they're Central. I thought so. I don't know why I thought Mississippi was on the Eastern time zone. I really, really did. I don't know why that... anyways. Good to have you. Good to have you. I can see now, Brother Paul is going to give me this thing. He's going to go, dude, you should know what it's all about, you know. I'm going to go, yeah. Only thing I know is, that's the Bigfoot country. To all you out there in Mississippi, I know one thing, that's Bigfoot country. No, mixed in there with Tennessee, Mississippi, as well as on top of that, Bama and Georgia. I know that's the Bible Belt. That part's for sure. Don't go messing with the Bible. Don't go messing with the country boy, and don't go messing with the Bible either. Two ways that how you will wind up on a very, very short end of the stick. That part I remember. And so, amen to that. Amen to that. So, good to be able to have you. The reason why that I asked that is because that Sister Brenda Igniters, let's give a shout out to Sister Brenda all the way from Ohio. She's in the Eastern time zone. That's why I brought it up. So, (clears throat) There you go. Not forgetting about you, Sister Brenda. Was not forgetting about you at all. I don't know why I thought that Mississippi, like Tennessee, part of it was chopped up and goes to the east side. I don't know. Anyways. Anyways, whatever. But good to have you, Sister Brenda, with us, and we're glad to have you with us, and hope that you are doing very, very well. We hope our beautiful sister continues on the mend, and that she's doing A-okay as well. So special shout-out goes to you. If you're listening, Sister Sharon, and amen to that. We love you, sis. Keep getting stronger. That's all I'm going to be able to say. Okay? Now we'll pop back over to the Central Time Zone. And we got a few people from the Central Time Zone. First and foremost, Igniters from Anderson, Indiana. Good evening. Goes to our good friend, Brother Darwin, is with us here on Ignite. Yes, good evening to you, Brother Darwin. Good to be able to have you here on Ignite Radio, and hope that you are doing quite well. As Brother Darwin says, good evening, my brothers and sisters in Christ. Jesus sends out one praying hand and a heart, and greatly appreciate that very much. I think Brother Darwin was calling me while I was rerouting myself. As you all know, or most of you know, I usually come up Wednesday morning or sometimes late morning up here to Surrey from Bellingham. So that's the normal reason why. So Brother Darwin, I think you probably caught me work in the morning so that I can get out and race back up here. So that's why I'm always kind of like dead tired half the time on a Wednesday. It's kind of funny. You know, you wake up in one country, and the time the day's over with, I'll be sleeping in another country. So that's the whole entire thing. But good to have you, Brother Darwin. Good to have you. As he says, get with me. I will get with you right after the program here. So, yeah, because I got about 20 minutes. I got to get cleaned up anyways. So, yeah, definitely go ahead. But good to have you, Brother Darwin. Good to have you here with us here on Ignite Radio. Amen to that. All right, continuing on, Igniters, let's head down to the great state of Alabama. We got a couple of people from Bama in the house, Igniters, and I have no problems with Bama and their time zone as long as they don't try to kind of scurry around that one. But nevertheless, Igniters, big shout-out goes to our good friend, good sister, because we always start with ladies first, guys. Ladies first. That's what guys do. Some of us still need to learn how to open the car door for the lady. You know, open the door for the lady, let her walk in first. Anyways. Good evening to you, Sister Doris Cockwell. Hope you are doing well. Amen. Yes, Sister Doris is with us here on Ignite Radio, and greetings to you, and hope that you are having yourself a splendid, lovely day today, and good to have you here with us here on Ignite Radio, and amen to that, amen to that. We go from there over to the other side of the Cockwell residence, Igniters. Big shout out goes to none other than our good friend Brother Paul Cockwell is with us here on Ignite. Yes, Brother Paul's with us here on Ignite Radio from the satellite studio. That's where he is in right now, and amen to that. As Brother Paul wrote in here, he says, good evening, Brother Kirk, and good day, all Igniters. Mama Cockwell is watching downstairs, and two thumbs up. Thank you very kindly, and we appreciate that very, very much, and hope that, Brother Paul, that you're doing well. Good program, good program. Boy, that was starting to get interestingly deep. Man, we've had some, Meat Week just continues on at Ignite Radio. Boy, oh boy, just, just drop me off the ribeye and just, that's it. But good to be able to have you. Good to have you. From Seattle, Washington, Igniters, Magandang Hapon, good afternoon, Sister TL. Amen to that. Good to have you, Sister TL. Good to have you with us here on Ignite Radio. Sister TL sends over three hearts, and she says her Bible open and notepad ready. And sis, I think you might need that. I think you might actually need that. And there you go. There you go. Igniters, I'd like to give a shout-out hailing all the way up from, as we cross the border up here to Canada, Igniters, over to Abbotsford. Big shout-out goes to our good friend, good brother. I'm just going to call him The One. I got to think of something better for you, bro. But right now, I'm just going to call you The One. Okay? The One. Igniters, from Abbotsford, The One, our good friend, brother Jerry Brandenburg. Good afternoon to you, sir. Amen to that. Greetings to you, Brother Jerry, and hope that you are doing very, very well. And amen. Good to have you. Good to have you. And may the Lord continue to be able to bless you and the missus as well. As I said, just nickname you The One. And away we go. Away we go. I probably will think of something different. But good to have you. To everybody else that's watching and or listening, good morning, good afternoon, and or good evening to all of you. Sister Amelia sent in three more hearts, and we appreciate that very much. Maraming salamat. Okay. Well, like I said, this has been a very, very deep series, Igniters. It's been a very, very deep series. And one series, Igniters, that is, this has been a good one. Modern world attacks. Folks, this has been one heavy, heavy series. As Brother Paul says, this has been one to get the mind thinking. And I tell you, I hope so, Brother Paul. I really, really do. You know, when we started this back off in May, that's how long we've been doing this series for. And I did say that this series will take us through pretty much throughout August. And I wanted to get this concluded before a number of you all, particularly on this side of the world, go back to school. Trust me. So it's fitting that I think Brother Paul said next week, a number of the kids in the U.S. go back to school. Here, they don't go back to school for another 3 weeks. In the Asian Pacific, they've just returned back to school. So, but I hope actually that this series has been an encouragement. You know, we started off, Igniters, with the Bible versus morality. And then we got into the Bible versus medical ethics, and then real ethics. We got into the Bible versus the media. We talked about the Bible versus the authority. We mixed the Bible versus the Antichrist in with the Bible of personal godliness and righteousness, which that turned out to be the Bible versus humanism. And then, Igniters, we're finishing up with the Bible versus the modern attacks against the home. And this has been one deep one. I did have a chance to let all of you know, well, at least those that are in Surrey, I might be bringing a modified version of this to Surrey. The Bible versus the modern attack against the home. I don't know how I'm going to do it. I told Chung, I said, this is going to be probably 8 or 9 weeks, but you know, I'm doing this thing for 2 hours. Bible class is only for 45 to 55 minutes. And trust me, this one I'll take every 45 to 55 minutes. So I don't know how I'm going to be able to condense this one down, or if it needs condensing. It might need expanding, but we'll find out. God willing, we'll see what happens. But this has been a really, really good series, Igniters. And I hope that each one of you has really picked up on this one. So let's go ahead, Igniters, get into the last hurrah of this deep, deep series here on Ignite Radio. That's why I got way too much technology around me. You know how a technologist talks to you and you don't even say it? Ay, ay, ay. Let's go ahead and get into this one. We talked about Igniters on Saturday. About that children need to listen and respect your parents. That is so lacking today. So lacking today. And you know, you can tell Igniters by the way that society treats their children. That they think, Igniters, that the kids think that their parents are unreasonable and don't understand. And I'm going to tell you, Igniters, is that is the furthest actually is from the point. Where the kids nowadays are being raised, Igniters, to do their own thing. And like what we talked about in humanism, Igniters, they're being encouraged through social media and through teaching outlets. And they picked up on it today where they can mock, ridicule, and openly flaunt against their parents' wishes. You know, there was a time actually is that you wouldn't dare actually try to be able to curse in front of your parents. If you did, you got a bar of soap in your mouth. And I'm going to tell you, I was fortunate enough. There was only one time my mom ever heard me say the F word, and I think I was 12. And I tell you, she looked at me, and the first thing I started thinking about is what my cousins went through. Man, they got grabbed by the neck, and there was soap. That was put on to mom put soap on her hands, and she would and she would stick that grab you, and you're like ah, and as soon as you start screaming, boy, that those fingers are going right in that mouth, and I tell you, you would, I never tasted it, you know, I know that the palm olive always said. And some of you, I know I'm dating this. Palmolive, you know, that commercial with Marge said that it's softens your hands while you do dishes. You know, I guarantee you that's one thing I'm so glad that I never happened to me. Never happened. I never got that, and I never got the bar soap in my mouth. I never, ever. My relatives, oh, that was a little bit of a different story. And some of you know what I'm talking about, having a bar of soap shoved down your mouth. You know? The stuff today, I don't know. Because today's conduct igniters, the way that today's conduct is, many kids in this society ignore what their parents are teaching them. And we talked about igniters as we got ready to go off air, that parents have the God-given authority as overseers to teach and train you up properly. And for the most part, parents have generally done a really good job on their children. And that's the key important thing. So let's get down to the grand series. We live in a world, igniters, where that rebellion against parents is encouraged. We live in a world, igniters, today where that rebellion is encouraged.

And that's the sad thing about it. You don't have to go very far, Igniters, to be able to see kids nowadays. You see them at the grocery stores and they're whooping and hollering and whining. Some of them will sit there and just yell and scream at the top of their lungs like there's no tomorrow, trying to be able to embarrass the parents, Igniters. You got teenagers, Igniters, that they'll just go ahead and take what's not theirs and they don't care. They got no respect for themselves. They got no respect for their parents. They got no respect for anything they have.

And I'm going to tell you, and a lot of this, they're openly doing it. They get caught doing drugs, igniters. It's not a big deal to them. They're caught going ahead and doing underage drinking, igniters. They're okay, actually, with that. They're going to sit back and be able to tell you as well, who cares what you have to be able to say, because everybody is doing it.

And that's the problem. It's really weird, Igniters, that when you can see the kind of rhetoric that goes on, Igniters. We see the problems of underage drinking. You know, where that just in the U.S. alone, 12.7 million people between the age of 12 and 20, which winds up to be 33% in the age group, reported having at least one drink in their lives already. We look up Igniters and we see that about 4,000 young people under the age of 21 die from excessive alcohol use each year.

And we're wondering, how is this actually happening? How is drug use actually going up in these in our countries? Where now that we got about 2 million people between the ages of 12 and 17 that meet the criteria for illicit drug disorder.

We talk about igniters that the past year, vaping reports that 10% of 8th graders vaping. We got people that are nicotine vaping, 10% of all 8th graders, 14% of grade 10, 20% igniters of those that are in grade 12 are doing vaping igniters. That's worse than cigarettes igniters. We got kids nowadays that are saying, well, I can pretty much do whatever I want to do. I'm going to tell you, igniters, if we are not in our kids' lives, igniters, we are going to lose our family, and the devil is going to win. Marijuana and alcohol, igniters, are the two most commonly substances among adolescents today, hands down.

We got people that are kids that are non-compliant, disobedient, disrespectful, don't follow orders, and even worse, have a bad attitude in regards for that. Don't tell me what to do. I'm grown. I could do whatever I want to be able to do. And some of you igniters probably are going through that already.

Igniters, we got to teach our kids that, hey, listen to your mom and dad. Listen to your mom and dad. It will be wise for you to listen. Ephesians chapter 6, verse 1, Igniters, reminds us, children, obey your parents. That's what it says. Children, obey your parents in the Lord, for this is right. Igniters, this is right. This is right. We're told, Igniters, we're told. When we go to 2 Timothy 3, 1 and 2, Igniters, we're told, we're warned, Igniters, about rebellion attitudes that are being practiced. So none of this, Igniters, should be a surprise to us. It might be a little embarrassing if it's already happening to you, but to be honest with you, Igniters, it shouldn't be even that embarrassing. Look, the devil is like a roaring lion out there who that he can devour and destroy, Igniters. We already live in a world already, Igniters, an ugly world already. Where that, well, let's just go ahead and read 2 Timothy 3, chapter, verse 1, sorry, 2 Timothy chapter 3, verse 1 and 2. Actually, I'm going to actually stick in, you know what, I'm actually going to stick verse 3 in here. I'm going to stick verse 3 in here. Igniters, I'm going to make one correction. We're going to go down to verse 3. Because we got kids doing this as well. But know this, that in the last days, perilous times will come. For men will be lovers of themselves. Well, wait a minute. Are we not already seeing that already? Are we not already seeing that? Everywhere you look up. Let's continue on. Lovers of money. How many young people are into stealing? How many young people are shoplifting now? How many young people are into, man, they'll five-finger discount somebody in a heartbeat. Boasters. Proud. Blasphemers. Quite a bit of that going on. Disobedient to parents. Yep. Unthankful. Unholy. Here's the other thing I wanted. This is why I wanted to get this one in here. Unloving.

brutal. Look at this. Despisers of good. There's no respect. What about respecting your elders? Has that gone out the window, by the way? I'm kind of curious about that one. Anybody see that one go out the window yet? Respect the elders? You want to know why that we should be on our children more times than we are already? Is because guess what? See, you might have a Christian home. But I'll give you an inside tip. Not everybody is a Christian. Not everybody is going to be brought up respectfully. See, here's why I bring that up. My parents always told me, Kirk, when you go to school, do not embarrass us with your attitude and the things that you do. And I was kind of like, what are you talking about? And my mom took it a step further and said, boy, I am sending you to school to learn, to get an education. And not be a bum on the street. I don't care if the other kids put gum underneath the seat, flick erasers, whatever the case actually is. I don't care what they go to school act like. Don't you act like that. I don't want to hear that you went along with those. I didn't raise you to become a bum on the street, unlike some of your friends that want to be one. I'm sending you to school to get that piece of paper so you learn how to apply it, that you can turn out to be somebody instead of a bum. Now, some of you might have heard that conversation before. Some of you know exactly what I'm getting at when I say, this is what I was going through. Because my parents were saying, I don't care what everybody else is acting. Don't you act like them. And I'm going to tell you, that was back when I was going to school. Because some of my friends, they would pull off some weird stuff. Now, I'm going to admit one thing. I never got in trouble when I got home from school because I hung out with the wrong crowd. I don't know how. But I was fortunate. For me personally, I didn't know if I was more afraid of my mom or my dad. My dad would give me the smack. My mom would get the broomstick. I thankfully avoided both of those.
But I'm going to tell you, even when I was going to school, 2 Timothy chapter 1 through 3, I could see already coming down the road. If I see it when I was growing up, I don't want to know how bad it is today. If you know what I mean. Folks, we need to remember that Jesus set an example subject to his parents. Jesus did not disobey his parents at all. And for children, we need to do the same thing. All right, let's get some things here. What do we got here? Sister TL sent over 1-2 hearts and an amen. A third heart. Appreciate that very much. Sister Amelia, 1-2-3 more, 3 hearts from her. And then sent in a fourth, a fifth, 6, 7, 8 hearts. Sister TL then sent over 1+4 more. That's a total of 5 hearts. One more for 6 hearts from Sister TL. Brother Paul said, usually if you got in trouble at school, you got trouble 2.0 at home. Yeah, I heard about those ones too. I heard about those ones too. Yeah, you didn't want to get hit with a double whammy. That's for sure. And amen to that. No double whammies. Got enough issues going on. And I totally 100% get that. Totally 100% get that. Amen. See, Igniters, what we need to be able to do is that we need to, again, spend more time with our kids and our grandchildren with God's Word open. Igniters, with God's Word open, not shut. God's Word needs to be open, Igniters. We need to be able to teach not just what we actually have to think. We need to teach what the Bible has to be able to say. That's the key important thing. Because sometimes we parents, look, we're not perfect by no stretch of the imagination. There are times when we do stupid things. Okay? Let's admit. Sometimes as parents, we do dumb things. All right? And we don't admit to it. Even when we get caught by our kids and other ones, we still don't go ahead and be able to admit to it. And what we need to do is that when we're teaching, we need to remind ourselves the things we say and do should reflect what we teach in the Bible, what they're going to learn from church. So, if we mess up, we may have to, adults, say, I'm sorry, you know what, I made a mistake on that one. We're going to have to. I don't care. Well, they're a child, they'll get over it. No. They're already being taught in other places that you don't have very much common sense. Don't add to that issue, if you know what I mean. We need to make sure that we are properly teaching our kids. That's what we need to do. That's what we need to do. What we teach our kids, we should be reflecting what the Bible has to be able to say.
That's what we should be doing. If we don't, then we are going to allow the devil to get a foothold into our house. And let me tell you something. When the devil gets his foot into the house, you better believe it's going to be hard to get rid of him. Hard to get rid of him. Romans chapter 1, verse 30 to 32, igniters. reading out of the New King James Version of the Bible, says, backbiters, haters of God, violent, proud, boastful, inventors of evil things, disobedient to parents, undiscerning, untrustworthy, unloving, unforgiving, unmerciful. But wait, there's more. Who knowing the righteous judgment of God, and to those who practice such things are deserving of death. Not only do the same, but also approve of those who practice them. Did you notice, igniters, all of those that are on the list? If we want to teach our kids something, igniters, if we want to teach our nieces, our nephews, our grandchildren, listen, you know, we used to talk about there's the naughty list and the nice list. Folks, we don't want to be on the naughty list. We don't want to be on a naughty list. We don't want to be doing a hypocrite role. So guess what? We're not going to teach our kids the hypocrite role. We're not going to teach them to be backbiters. Say one thing, then as soon as someone turns their back, stick a knife in their back. We're not going to do that, igniters. They're not going to see that actually from us. They're not going to sit back and be able to hear us say, oh, how I love Jesus. And when things don't go our way, we start complaining about it. We don't want to be those guys that are causing a whole lot of violence or acting like we're proud. We don't want to be able to say, hey, look at what I'm doing sort of thing. We don't want to be ones that say, oh yeah, well, I got a plan for them that's going to get them blown up from here to kingdom come. No. We don't want to do that. When you parents are going out to your own parents' place, God willing, if they're still alive, and you take your little one with you, they're going to be watching. So guess what? They're going to see that you are obedient even to your parents when you are over at their house. Undiscerning, untrustworthy, unloving. Even though that your kid does something wrong, you're still going to tell them on a regular basis how much you love them and how much you care for them, but you're not going to say it. You're actually going to show it. And when they do something wrong, you're going to forget about it. Don't be like one of these ones saying, hey, well, I remembered all the times you said this and how many times that you told me that you were sorry and you went ahead and did this, this, and this, and that. Let me tell you something. Those days are over. Because if you're one of these parents that sits back, keeps track of it, and want to throw stuff in people's faces, you are a hypocrite. And you are doing nothing to build your family. Congratulations. You're showing yourself exactly what the world thinks you are. Useless. Don't bother to pay attention to them. Don't bother. No wonder that we got kids that don't bother paying attention to their parents. Because why? They don't respect them. Why?
because they've lied and hypocrite way too many times. And when children don't feel that they're safe and comfortable, they will run to somebody else. They will run to somebody else. Think about it. We got too many kids that always sit back and go, oh, I dream about my perfect family. Oh, I wish I had the perfect family. I wish I had the perfect house. I wish somebody that would truly love me. I wish there was somebody that really, really cared about me. No wonder we got kids nowadays that they just refuse. Do as I say, but don't do as I do. We need to be careful about that. We need to not just to teach this, Igniters. We need to lead by example. That's what we need to do. That's why you're called parents. Lead by example. We should be telling that our kids, hey, whatever you do, always do what I tell you to do. But here's the thing, always do what God wants you to do. If your aunt or your grandmother or a teacher tells you to be able to do something that you know is wrong, don't do it. You know it's wrong. You know that God is not going to like you for what you are doing. If a teacher or your aunt or another relative tells you what to be able to do, and you know that it is wrong to be able to do that, to encourage you to be like what we just read in Romans 1, verse 30 to 32, you know that's wrong, then you don't do it. Because just like in Acts 5:29, Peter and the other apostles answered and said, we ought to obey God rather than man. Do our kids know where the bottom line is, Igniters? Does your grandchildren know where the bottom line is? Do they know what the line that they should not be able to cross? Are we teaching them right? Are we teaching them the way that they're supposed to be taught, Igniters? Because I'm going to tell you this right now. Some of you as parents have probably made some mistakes or even sinned. But I'm going to tell you, Igniters, that does not justify disobedience by the children. You can still teach your kids, because I made the mistake, because I was foolish enough, I don't want you to make the same mistakes that I made. I don't want you to be able to do the things in which that I did, because you saw me struggle at things. Are you willing to be an example to your kids to reach a higher ground, Igniters?
Are we thinking about that igniters? Are we thinking about that? Because I sure hope we are igniters. I really do. I sure hope that we are. I pray about that. Because right now, we got some issues going on in our families. Now, it may not be your personal family directly, but let me tell you something. You might have some cousins. You might have some of your sisters or brothers who are raising those nieces and nephews. You know they ain't on that right page. You know they're not on the same page. What are we doing about it? What are we doing about it? That's a good question. That is a very, very good question. Brother Paul said that this was a thinking series. You know, I'm going to tell you, there's a lot of people out there that will sit back and say here, oh, the Bible doesn't make any sense. Oh, the Bible does not, it's not relevant to what is going on in today's world. You might hear that the people will sit back and say here, oh, no, oh, no, that Bible is so ancient history that it has nothing to do with anything whatsoever at all. And let me tell you something, folks. Whether some of you are good, strong Christians or not, the one thing you all have to admit is, this Bible is real. And this Bible is needed by every single one. And that includes every single one today, yesterday, and tomorrow. Think about that. Just think about that. Think about that scripture. I'm thinking of, well, there's a couple came to mind, but I do like 2 Timothy chapter 3, verse 16 and 17. I can go to that one all day long, igniters. 2 Timothy chapter 3, verse 16 and 17. Some of you know this off by heart. That's okay. Some of you might be like, why are you bringing that scripture up? And I'm going to tell you the reason why I'm bringing it up. Because 2 Timothy chapter 3, verse 16 and 17 says, all scripture is given by the inspiration of God, and it is profitable for doctrine, for reproof, for the correction, for instruction in righteousness, that the man of God may be complete, thoroughly equipped for every good work. Do you think that if we spent more time with the Bible, with our kids, or our grandchildren, or our nieces, or our nephews? Here's a simple question. Do you think
they might be. More profitable for them? Do you think, Igniters, that it would be more righteous for them? Do you think if you went ahead and got into that and led by the example, Igniters, that there would probably be less correction? Less reproof? Do you think that if your kids, your niece or nephews or grandchildren actually you spent a little bit of time with them, that they might be a little bit more equipped to handle the stuff that the devil throws at them?

I don't know. What do we think, Igniters? What do we think? Now, I could have easily could have said, you know, Hebrews 4:12. You know, I could have easily could have said Hebrews 4:12. For it says, Hebrews 4:12, for the word of God is living and powerful, sharper than any two-edged sword, piercing even the division of the soul and spirit and the joints and marrow, and is discerner of the thoughts and the intents of the heart. Yeah. But I think 2 Timothy chapter 3, verse 16, 17. I think we need to get back to the basics and let our kids actually understand about the B-I-B-L-E. I really do. I really, really, really do. Okay. What do we got here? Okay. We got a few. All right. So let me go right back up here. Brother Paul writes in here, very interesting comment by Brother Paul Cockwell. If we don't teach them to hang out with the right people, sometimes they can unlearn at school more than you taught them at home. You know what? I'm going to say this. That's the other thing. You know, that's a very interesting thing, Brother Paul. That is, you know, that, you know, Brother Paul, that was the one thing. You know, I'm going through my notes right here. Ooh, I got to add that in. Brother Paul, you're dead right. I did not, and actually, it's funny enough, I didn't talk about it during this series. I was so concentrating on the kid getting the fundamental basics. Okay, so that means one thing, folks. I'm going to write that one down because I guarantee you if I do this for Bible class, I'm going to have to bring that up. Brother Paul's right. If we don't teach them, hang out with the right people, sometimes they can unlearn at school more than they can than you taught them at home. And I know exactly what he means. We need to make sure we teach our kids to hang out with the right kind of people. The right kind of people. And that's the key important thing. The right kind of people. You know, because too many times, I think that Brother Paul, sometimes we hang out with the wrong people, like from the wrong side of the tracks. And I'm going to go ahead and to remember that, Brother Paul, about what you just said. And, yeah, I'm going to take a picture of that one so I can remember that one. Thank you very kindly, Brother Paul. But he's right. Oh, how can I forget about actually? Oh, yeah, that's right. We need to make sure that we, hey, check out all their friends and everything. Yeah, gee, what a surprise that is. Continuing on here, Sister TL, Four Hearts, and says, amen, brother. And appreciate that. Salamat. Sister Amelia said, amen, amen, brother. And then she sent over two more hearts. Sister TL sent over a heart. Sister Amelia sent over 1, 2, 3, 4, 5, 6 more hearts. And
Maraming salama. I appreciate that very much. Thank you. Sister TL then sent over 1, 2, 3, 4, 5 more hearts, and appreciate that very much as well. Maraming salama to you. Brother Paul wrote back here. He says, to someone being abused, we do have the perfect family. And you know what? Yeah, you're right. Yeah, you're right. Someone who is being abused, someone who is being neglected, Igniters. Are we on the lookout for those? I don't want to see any more kids go ahead and kill themselves because they said that they just didn't feel the love. No one loves me. My mom doesn't love me. My dad abandoned me. Why was I born? I don't even know what I'm here to be able is to do. You know, Igniters, if we're shining a light, if we're shining a real light, and our kids start shining a light, you know, there's ways, Igniters, how we can actually save a child. If we're doing things right, Igniters, we can save a child. And that's a very good point, Brother Paul. Very good point. I like that one. Because this world is messed up. Sister TL, 3 more hearts. Sister Amelia, 1 more heart. Sister TL, amen, brother. And sent in 1 more heart. Sister Amelia sent in 1, 2, 3, 4 more hearts. And amen to that. Amen to that. Brother Darwin wrote in here. He said a big amen and an amen and an amen to that, my brother. And sent in 2, 4, 6, 8, 10, 12, 14, 16, 18, 20 hearts and 2 praying hands. And thank you very kindly, Brother Darwin. And amen, amen, and amen to that. Amen to that. I think Brother Darwin knows what I'm talking about. Amen. Sister Amelia wrote in here with 1, 2, 3, 4, 5 more hearts, and greatly appreciate it very much. And Sister TL also sent over a heart as well. So thank you. Thank you. I'm glad that actually that we're getting it. Look, I know that ending a series, it's going to get ugly, but I'm going to tell you, it's important. Here's something, Igniters, that is a little interesting. You know, as children, you watch your parents grow up and they start to get old. And you grow up and start having your own family. And the one thing, Igniters, I can always say is that you can tell if a child is brought up right when their parents are the ones that are in need. I want you to think about that. You know, actually is that you brought up your child right. It's when your parents get older and they are the ones that are in need. Well, what do I mean by that?
Well, I'm going to tell you, Igniters. If you want to know exactly how good that your parents were as a child, see how they take care of their parents when they get old. You know the old cliche, what comes around goes around, folks. I'm going to let you know that right off the bat. Some people don't like that saying too much, but I'm going to tell you is too bad. What comes around goes around. See, what I mean by that is, Igniters, is this. There may come a time when the children need to kind of keep an eye on mom and dad. If you know what I mean. Now, I'm not saying to all of a sudden you're going to move them in, sort of thing. You may want to have a downstairs basement or something like that. Whereas is that your family is upstairs. Grandma and grandpa live downstairs in the basement. You know, or relatively close, where that you can keep an eye on each other, if you know what I mean. But I am going to tell you as Igniters is this. What I see today is kind of an unusual, ugly trend. Because I see older parents, elderly parents today, elderly people today, that are often neglected or shipped to the nursing homes. And I'm going to tell you, Igniters, that's kind of weird for me. That's kind of weird for me. Because, not because that they really needed for proper care of their parents, but because the children don't want to be bothered. You know, Igniters, it kind of reminds me exactly like with my mom. My mom had a stent that she was going to put in. And it was a blood clot that burst, and it paralyzed her. And I remembered that I was kind of like, uh-oh, this is not a good sign, because obviously mom and dad were still living at home. And I was already getting a little concerned that mom's not going, well, guess what? Mom didn't really recover. She was paralyzed from right on her right shoulder down. So, because that she needed constant care and everything, I hated putting her into a home. But you know, even the doctor said was like, "Look, Kirk, this is going to be a lifestyle change for her. She's got to get used to it. Don't worry about it. We'll put her where she's close to you, where you can still visit on a regular basis." And I was very happy, actually, as with that. And, you know, we made sure that she had all the comforts. My wife went over to check on my mom on a regular basis. She had her phone with her, TV, everything. So anytime mom wanted to call, that was great. You know, it was even better, actually, is that she would call me while I'm on Ignite Radio. "Hey, what are you doing? Mom, I'm on the radio right now." "Oh, okay.
Of course, you would flip it off and go ahead and listen to me. But, you know, the one thing that I felt was very, very uncomfortable, Igniters. You know, my mom was in there because she needed to be there. But I saw some people in there, Igniters, and I was just like, what the heck? And I didn't like the fact that the nurses that were all there, including the doctors and everybody, they kept on saying, you know, Kirk, you're one of the more active people that keeps coming by and showing up and talking to your mom. And I said, look, I said, I'm only here like for half a day, you know, once every 2 weeks or something like that, outside of my mom calling on the phone, you know, because I could be driving home and calling home and, you know, call mom, hey, mom, how you doing? And we would just go ahead and chat. And she said, but you don't understand. She says, a lot of these people here, they don't have what your mom has. And she even told me, she's like, I can tell that you were raised properly. And my response to that was, well, I mean, you know what? I only got one mom. I mean, I mean, it's the God's honest truth. I only got one mom. But I learned something, Igniters, over the last 16 years while my mom has been there, that there was a lot. They wouldn't come by for birthdays. They wouldn't come by for anything. They wouldn't come by. I always say, Mom, we're busting you out of this prison. You know, I always told her that. Say, Mom, we're busting you out of here. Where are we going? We're going to go to my house and you're going to eat some real food. I used to, on a regular basis, used to send Mom food there because I looked at the food. I said, Mom, this is horrible. I said, I'm going to get you some real food. Did not know that my mom was going to turn diabetic because I would cook and bake everything. And then the doctor's like, please, Kirk, her blood pressure's shooting up. No more of the rich stuff. And I went, ugh. Sorry. So I got all of that. But why do I bring that all this up? It's not to toot my own horn, because it's not. You know, I'm just thankful that I have parents. But it stuck with me, Igniters, because I realized that there was a lot of people that did not care for their parents. And I saw that firsthand. You know, when I saw that, there was a program in the Philippines. It's called Filon Nayon. Okay, Sister Amelia, Sister TL might know that program. Ted Filon Nayon, when it was on ABS-CBN. And he did something on the nursing homes that were there. And some of these nursing homes were just really, really bad. But what it made it worse was is that these kids would throw their parents in there and take over their house and kick them out and throw them in there, and they wouldn't even care to even bother to go see them at all. Some of them just look like they just wish they were almost dead. And so, you know, I bring that up, Igniters, because the way that we teach our kids, Igniters, we're going to see how we did 20 or 30 years from now when we get older. That's the reason why that I'm explaining it the way that I am. That's the way I'm explaining it. 20, 30 years from now when we get older,
Now, some of you are going to sit back and say, Kirk, you expect me to be around for 30 more years? Well, here's the thing. You all know what I'm getting at. Because, you know, there's a lot of them that are lonely. There's a lot of them that are just, look, there's some things that are going on there that I saw. I'm going to be honest with you. I hated being there. If there's one thing that I prayed to God was, dear Lord, please give me this position so I get the first thing I'm going to do, I'm going to yank my mom out of here because I don't want her in this. This is too sad, too weird, too. I hated the place. And I used to make a beeline to where my mom was, and that was it. It was like, ugh. Now, somebody's going to say, Brother TK, if you are smart, you know, you could have shared some love to some of the other people that was there like you did your mom. Yeah, I know that. And I kind of regretted actually part of that. But it was such an eerie feeling. And I tell you, I told my mom, I said, Mom, I said, if I get this job position, you're moving out. We're going to get a house. You're going to get the basement suite, and that's going to happen, and that was about it. And what happens? COVID hit. And boy, did that ever actually make me even more angrier. Because a lot of those people that were actually coming, they all quit coming. I was still going. But I tell you, Igniters, to see what they were going through, every time I see that, and my mom would ask me, what's going on? I said, Mom, I just want to lay on your bed. She'd be in a wheelchair. I lay on her bed. She's like, what do you want to do? Nothing, Mom. I just want to sit back, watch TV, and you're there. And that's sometimes what we did. Didn't talk at all. I was just like, this is just wrong. If you're a kid, I hope and pray that you take care of your mom and dad. Because I'm going to tell you, is you only got one of them. You only got one of them. Not two, one. And when they're gone, it's over. It's gone. You get what I'm getting at? It's gone.

When I read 1 Timothy 5, verse 4 and verse 8, igniters out of the New King James Version of the Bible, it says here, but if any widow has children or grandchildren, let them first show pity at home and repay their parents, for this is good and acceptable before the Lord. Well, I'm going to tell you, igniters, one thing. When my dad died and mom was it, I wasn't thinking of anything, you know. Although my dad said, hey, if something happens to me, you take care of mom. I'm like, I'm already there. You know, I didn't do it because of 1 Timothy. I did it because actually is that I loved my mom. That's the whole thing. But 1 Timothy 5, 4 said, but if any widow has children or grandchildren, let them first learn to show pity. Learn to take care of. Learn to show up. Pity at home and to repay their parents. For this is good and acceptable before the Lord. I'm going to tell you. Take care of them. I didn't like having my mom there. I if there's something that I always wish is I wish that I did get the job that I did get so that I could move my mom into the house that we were at. I would have had one of my wife's niece over from the Philippines. She would have taken care of her. And I would have just been happy as can be. I didn't accomplish that. I guess God knew best. Although it rattled me for a while. 1 Timothy 5:8 says, but if anyone that does not provide for his own, especially those in the household, he is denied the faith and is worse than an unbeliever. And I'm looking at all those people, igniters, that are there. I'm thinking about all those kids right now today that are growing up. Okay, that are growing up right now. That are in those nursing homes right now. You know, I'll take Sister Brenda's comment right now. Sister Brenda says, amen, amen. They do get lonely because family needs to care and be attentive. And here's the thing, Sister Brenda. They are not attentive at all to them at all. Zero.

What kind of society are we running? I'm going to tell you. You're going to find out exactly how good your kids are. You're going to find out exactly how good your grandchildren are. You're going to find out. You're going to find out whether they got corrupted by the world or not.

1 Timothy 5:16 says, if a believing man or woman has widows, if any believing man or woman has widows, let them relieve them and do not let the church be burdened, that they may relieve those who are really widows. Think about that, Igniters. Think about that. In other words, if you have any woman whose husband has died in your family, step up and take care of them. And don't pawn them off to the church. So the church can help out those ladies whose husbands have died, who are all alone in the world, that they don't even have anyone else to help them. Think about that, Igniters. I'm going to tell you, folks, making a happy home is not easy in this ugly, psychotic, corrupt society. But I'm going to tell you, Igniters, one thing. God's plan is always best. And the homes that accomplish the most good are those that learn and do His will.

I'm going to tell you. We got a lot the Babelists to do. We got a lot the Babelists to do. I'm going to tell you, folks, the stuff that I saw at those senior places. I definitely said that there's just no way. No way. I can't even begin to be able to say. The stuff that I saw. And I tell you. And I always said, Mom, you okay? Mom, you okay? She's like, oh, yeah. She says, they all know you, Kirk. They all know you. They all know you. Something happens to me, they know you'll be here like a lickety-split. I said, let me tell you something. I says, Not a fan. Not a fan of that place. And I tell you, folks, if you got someone, you got a parent that's in there, do a favor. Pick up the phone and call. I would go visit. Do that because I'm not even going to get into it. I'm not even going to get into it. Sad. Very sad. That's all I'm going to say. Anyways, sorry about that. It's getting a little dry in here, and we have the AC unit cut off. So, but let's go ahead and get into the comments here. Like I said, Sister Brenda said here, amen, amen. They do get lonely because their family needs to care and be attentive, and I know they're not. I know they're not. Sister Brenda sends over two more hearts. She says prayers for all that need them. And I guess there are some older ones that need to be.

time. And she said, would you please ask him to stop by and see me sometime? Almost cried, but I stayed with her for about 30 minutes, even though it made me late for another appointment. Funny, my mom had about two or three, one good one. One nice old Filipino lady. She had a stroke, just like my mom, so she couldn't talk. But it's funny, when my mom passed away, she cried and cried and cried. Nice lady. Funny enough, I used to actually, after I stopped by mom, I used to stop by over there and speak to her for a few minutes. No one came to visit her. Weird. Sister TL sent in an amen, amen, and an amen. And then she sent 1, 2, 3, 4, 5, 6, 7, 8 hearts. An amen to that. Sister Amelia sent in 1, 2, 3 hearts. Sent in a fourth one. Sister Brenda says, keep them at home as long as you can. Yeah, that's true. That is true. Very, very, unique. Brother Darwin said, amen and amen to that, my brother, and sent in 5, 7, 9, 11, 13, 15, 17, 19 hearts. Brother Darwin sent over along with one praying hand, and amen to that. Amen to that. So, here it is, the last one on this series, Igniters. The final take. What can we learn, Igniters, on this one, the final take? Well, here is the final take, Igniters. Here it is. The last slide of this series, of this whole entire study. And it comes down to, Igniters, this. As Sister Mila just sent over one more heart. Despite these challenges, Igniters, I want to let you know that there are some timeless principles that we should never deviate from. As those that are in the household of faith, the one thing we should never deviate from is raising a godly family. That is the one thing, Igniters, that I hope and pray that we will never deviate from, is raising a godly family. Because I'm going to tell you, Igniters, godly families are the bedrock of any spiritual community. And having godly children, Igniters, is a blessing. Let me tell you, it is a blessing that many parents long for. Think about that. Godly children are a blessing that many parents long for, particularly those that are not in the household of faith. I'm going to tell you, families who pray together, who pull together,
who played together, Igniters, stay together. And they're the ones that will shine out as a bright light in a dark and confused world. Please, please, Igniters. Continue to commit to being a godly family. Get your family all on board with the Lord. I don't care if they got baptized. Get them all on board. And teach them, teach each other what it means to be a godly family, Igniters. Teach them, teach yourself, Igniters, what it truly means to be godly family. Somebody who loves, somebody who trusts, somebody who has value, somebody who has respect, somebody who's going to have sacrifice, Igniters. They understand the word sacrifice, understand the word commitment, understand the word helpfulness, understand what it means to be in a relationship, Igniters, to show them, to lead by examples of responsibility. And to show them how to have the proper love for God. Will you do that? Will you do that, Igniters? I sure hope so. I really, really do. Igniters, that is, Igniters, the Bible versus modern attacks on the family. But that also, Igniters, is the last part of Christian challenges, Igniters. The modern world attacks, and we have just completed this long series here on Ignite Radio. I hope, Igniters, that every single one of us can learn something. I hope each one of us will grow. I hope each one of us, Igniters, will share. I hope, Igniters, God willing, I hope, Igniters, that each one of you will not just share this, Igniters, but talk to some of your brothers and sisters in the household of faith. Please do that before it gets too late, Igniters. Please do that. Because if we are not going to arm ourselves, if we're not going to arm our children, Igniters, then the devil will equip them himself. If we're not going to arm ourselves and our children, then the devil will equip them himself. And I don't know about you, but I am so annoyed that every time we want to do something
for the Lord that is always a hang up, a hiccup, is this, is that, is this, and the other. We got a lot of work to do, Igniters. We got a lot of work to do. And I want to let you know, time is not on our side. Time is not on our side because the devil is putting everything on a full court press. And I hope we understand that before it's too late. Let's get some, a couple of comments here before we get going. Here, we'll take a break, but we'll get the comments first here. Igniters, like to give a shout out, hailing all the way over from Nellore, India. Wandanamalu goes to our good friend, good brother. Brother Ranga is with us here on Ignite Radio. And good to have you, Brother Ranga. Brother Ranga has his program called The Braveheart Igniters. The Braveheart with Brother Ranga here on Ignite Radio, part of Ignite India. So Wandanamalu goes to you, Brother Ranga. Good to be able to have you here with us here on Ignite Radio. As he writes in here and says, greetings, Kirk, sir. Yes, greetings to you. Glad to have you here with us. As Brother Ranga says here, greetings from the Yakasiri Church of Christ there, and amen to that. Good to be able to have you. As I said, all the way from Nellore, India, and we greatly appreciate it very, very much. So definitely, Wandanamalu goes to you, and hope that you and your family are all doing well. Amen to that. Sister TL sent over four hearts. And we appreciate that very much as well. Amen. All right. We're going to go ahead, Igniters, and to get one song, Igniters, one song, and then we're going to come back. I will take your questions, your comments, whatever you have, Igniters, if you got any. I will go ahead and to take them. Igniters, this is Thunder Kirk reporting live here from COC Surrey. Hope all of you are having yourself a good morning, a good afternoon, a good evening, regardless of wherever you are around the world. We're blessed that each one of you has stayed connected here to Ignite Radio. Igniters, here is the song that, what do we got? You know what? Here's a song, Igniters, Never Gonna Let Me Go by the Acapella Praise and Harmony. And here's the thing. The Lord's never gonna let go of you. How about you never let go of yourself, your spouse, and your kids, your niece, your nephews, your grandchildren. Never gonna let them go. And amen to that. We'll be right back right after this.

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0: Shalom, saya Kim Susetyo. 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Alamatnya 15042 92 Avenue, Church of Christ. 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
3: 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Again, 604-588-6717. If you're down outside of the greater Vancouver area, please put a 1 in front of that so Alexander Graham Bell can complete your call. And amen, amen, and amen to that. Any questions, anything at all, let me go ahead, Igniters, and to get this email down so that all of you can remember this one. Again, CLCSURREY@yahoo.com. That's our email address, please. If you need a Bible study, if you need something, Igniters, look, some of you might say, well, I don't even know where to begin with this. Well, I'm going to tell you, we might actually cover that, God willing, tomorrow. Where do we start at? That's the whole entire thing. We might have to have a where do we start at sort of thing. So, you know what? We just know one thing. We need to get started. Not for our sake, Igniters, more for our children's sake. More for our children's sake. So please do keep keep them in mind. You know, I just want to let you know, our children are our future. Think about that. I just want to let you know that. The children are our future. And that we need to teach them right. That's what we need to do. Teach them well. And let them lead the way. That's what we need to be able to do, Igniters. The children are our future. Teach them well and let them lead the way. I'm going to tell you, Whitney Houston had a wonderful song, Igniters, the greatest love of all. The greatest love of all. And she talked about that. That the children of the future, teach them well and let them lead the way. Show them all the beauty they possess inside. Give them a sense of pride and make it easier Let the children's laughter remind us how we used to be. That is what we need to do. That's what Igniters is not going on today. Teach that in your home. Let's share this one. And please talk to somebody at church about this series, will you? Will you please talk to somebody at church about this? To let them know? Please.

I'm just gonna tell you. We just got to do something, Igniters. Will you?

That's all I'm going to say. Share it out, Igniter. Share it out.

That's all I can say. Okay. Let's what do we got here? What do we what do we got? What do we got? Let's go ahead and get to a couple of the comments here. And yeah. All right. Let's put them together. Sister TL wrote in here with 1, 2, 3, 4 hearts. Sister Amelia sent in 1, 2 hearts. She says, impressive lessons, Poe. 4 thumbs up, and sent in a third one. And amen to that. Salama to you. Thank you. Brother Albert wrote in here. He said, wonderful and painful lessons, brother. Wonderful and painful lesson. Yeah, I guess it is. Yeah. But it's one that we need before we wind up losing everything. Three golden thumbs up, one painted heart, and one happy face. Amen. Sister Amelia then sent over 2 more hearts afterwards. Sister TL sent over 2 hearts, and then she said, Brother Kirk, great series. God bless us all. May we all grow from this. And I'm going to say is amen. I hope we all do. I hope we all do. Brother Darwin wrote in here and said, thank you, my brother, and you're welcome. Amen to that. Amen to that. Sister Amelia wrote back in here and is with 2 peace signs, 3 praying hands, and says, Maraming salamat, maraming salamat sayo, Brother Kirk. God bless us all. And then sent over 5 hearts and painted hearts, and appreciate that very much. Sister TL sent in a heart, and she said, maraming salamat po, Brother Kirk. And yes, to both of you, walang anuman, you're welcome. And then she sent over 3 more hearts, and amen to that. Brother Darwin said amen with prayers and some waving hands, and amen to that. Amen to that. Oh, well, I think this is going to be the longest series I think we've ever done here on Ignite Radio. Actually, I probably will say that the Upbound Train used to be the longest series that we've ever done on Ignite Radio. And we blew out the Upbound Train. So, yeah, wow. Sister Brenda says, thank you for this topic study today. It's very needed. Even our elderly in their homes are lonely. Sometimes Christian families doesn't visit them in their own homes. We are lacking on this. Well, yeah, you know, sister, we're lacking on a lot of stuff. I hate to say it. You know, we're lacking on a lot of stuff. That's all I can say. I mean, if you look at it, the kids below not being taught right. The kids that are the parents above are suffering, and the ones that are in this category range right now not taking care of them because we're not even properly taking care of our kids because we're too busy doing everything else. Let somebody else do it. We got a lot of people that are saying, let someone else do it.
I don't get it. I just don't get it. And then we want to know, why is our families all falling apart? Why can't I get my my kids and everything to go to church? Well, take a look at this series. Now, thank goodness, this series is on YouTube. So it's not going to be erased away. And I encourage every single one of you to go back from time to time and be able to is to take a look at it and read it and watch it over. Because that's why we did this. Because we didn't want to have all these series all of a sudden on Facebook and they're gone within like 3 weeks. So please, take advantage of it, folks. Take advantage of this. And we're going to be moving some things around, God willing, over the next short time frame. But we need to get this thing out. So I encourage you. Let some of your brothers and sisters know at church about this. Because we Sister Brenda's right. We all need this. We all need this. And that's the key important thing. We all need this. All right. Let's go ahead and get into our thank yous, Igniters. Did I say something about this was going to be a short series? A short one today? Yeah, I should have known better. Anyways, let's go ahead and get into our thank yous here on Ignite Radio. To our good friend, Brother Ranga, thank you for dropping in. Greatly appreciate that. Thank you. And one anamalu goes to you. To Sister Amelia, maraming salamat. Thank you very kindly. God bless, and you take care of yourself and have yourself a good evening as... Sorry, good day. It's not evening. It's good day. Ay, naku. Really. Good day. Happy Thursday. And away we be able to go. To our good friend, Brother Albert, merci beaucoup, mon ami. Thank you very kindly for being with us here on Ignite Radio. To Sister Brenda, thank you very kindly for being with us here on Ignite Radio as well. To our good friend, Brother Darwin, thank you very kindly, Brother Darwin. You take care of yourself. God bless you. And have yourself a good evening, Brother Darwin. Over to the great state of Mississippi. Igniters, let's go ahead and to give a big thank you over to Meek Street Church of Christ there, and hope that you all have yourself a great evening as well. Amen to that. To Sister Doris, thank you very kindly for being with us. God bless you. To Brother Paul, amen. Thank you for being with us here on Ignite Radio. You take care. Have yourself a good evening as well. Amen to that. Over to the West Coast here, to Sister TL, maraming salamat. Thank you very kindly for being with us here on Ignite Radio. Take care. God bless as well. In addition to that, up here to Canada, to our good friend, Brother Jerry Brandenburg, number one, the one. Appreciate it very much. You take care. God bless. And we'll talk to you soon. And very, very soon as well. Amen to that. To all the rest of you that are elsewhere watching and or listening, regardless of wherever you are around the world, yeah, we're blessed that each one of you has stayed connected here to Ignite Radio. Folks, the next edition of The Final Take, God willing, is going to come by tomorrow afternoon, Igniters. Tomorrow afternoon, we will get into a series. There's one that I might do one spinoff of this one. I'm not too sure yet. But we might get there. Might get there. We'll see. But we'll get going. The next edition, The Final Take, coming off tomorrow afternoon. 5 o'clock Pacific, 8 o'clock Eastern Time, Igniters. It's going to be midnight for all of you in the coastal areas of Africa and Europe. 1 a.m. in the morning, Friday,
for all of you that's in United Kingdom, Western Europe, Africa, including Nigeria. That's going to be exactly around 5:30 a.m. in the morning for all of you that's in Southeast Asia / India. And for all of you out there in the Asian Pacific region, including the islands of the Philippines, Igniters, it'll be 8 o'clock. We'll be right on after Brother Paul. Check your local listings compared to the time zone in the event I did not mention your time zone. Yeah, just compare it to the nearest time zone to find out what time that you are going to be on. And amen to that. To God be the glory. May the Lord bless each one of you. Igniters, here's the song we will go ahead and to leave you with, Igniters. Standing in the need of prayer. Why not? Sister Brenda says prayers for all that need them. I think that that might be needed. All of us standing in the need of prayer. Pray for your children. Pray for your grandchildren, your niece, your nephews. Pray for them. School starting with some of you? Oh, I would make sure that I'm praying for them. That's for sure. Igniters, this is Thunder Kirk reporting live here from COC Surrey. Hope all of you have yourself a good morning, a good afternoon, and a good evening. It's a nice picturesque day here. Amen. Take care. God bless. We'll talk to you soon and very, very soon. We're going to get into a little bit of a cappella music here on Ignite Radio. So for all of you that's on the vid side, hey, don't be scared. Pop on over to Ignite. Listen in. You might be encouraged. Actually, I'm being sarcastic. You will be encouraged. Amen to that.

All right, everybody. Good morning, good afternoon, and good evening to all of you. Igniters, Thunderkirk reporting live here from COC Surrey. Hope all of you are doing well. We're going to go ahead and get into a little bit of cleanup Igniters here and get into a little bit of a cappella music here on Ignite Radio. So whatever you do, don't touch that dial whatsoever at all. Loaded programming coming up here later on. So get excited, Igniters. That's all I'm going to tell you. Get excited because we do have some great, great programming that's going to be coming up here later on here on Ignite Radio. So fired up? Yes, I am. Ready to rock and roll? Oh, absolutely fired up and ready to go. That's going to be for sure. So yeah, amen to that. All right, let's go ahead, Igniters, and to get into a little bit of a cappella music here on Ignite Radio. And what are we going to get into here? What are we going to get into? Oh. Let's see what we're going to get into. As the deer here on Ignite Radio, Thunderkirk reporting, COC Surrey.

All right, everybody. Good morning, good afternoon, and good evening to all of you Igniters. Thunderkirk reporting live here. We're getting ready to move the signal over Igniters here, and we're going to go ahead and to get started on that. We're going to continue on with our a cappella music here on Ignite Radio. So let's go ahead, Igniters, and to get ready for the transfer over. And away we go, Igniters, away we go. We're going to ignite ourselves, and Ignite My Salvation is going to get ready to get started here in a moment. So let's go ahead and to get going. We're going to be looking for the brown button, Igniters. It's going to say Ignite My Salvation. And we're going to ask each one of you to go ahead and to click on that right now as soon as you see that. Okay, there it is. It says right there, live now, Ignite My Salvation. And so we're going to say adios to Ignite My Destiny, which we spelt wrong and earlier, but we're going to go ahead and get into this right now. So let's go ahead, Igniters, and to get rocking and rolling. We got some good programming coming up here on Ignite Radio. So I'm excited. I hope all of you are excited as well. So let's get going with that right now. And let's go ahead and do a 5-second countdown, Igniters, a 5-second countdown. And we're going to go ahead and to get rocking and rolling here on Ignite Radio. Okay, so let's go ahead, Igniters, and to get going. And yeah, let's get rocking and rolling. So for all of you, see that brown button and click on that. And then after that, Igniters, go ahead and to get ready for the transfer, because all of you that don't have that button, we're going to go ahead and get started on that right now. So here we go, Igniters. Here we go. T-minus 5 seconds and counting, Igniters. We're going to go ahead and get started on that right now. So here we go. 5-second countdown for all of you that don't have it. Go ahead, get ready to click on it, and away we be able to go. Here we go. 5, 4, 3, 2, 1. Go ahead and to refresh those browsers, because we are merging in right now. As we say adios to Ignite My Destiny. And away we be able to go. Folks, good morning, good afternoon, and good evening to all of you Igniters. Thunderkirk reporting. Good to have each one of you here with us here on Ignite Radio. Let's go ahead and get into a wee bit more a cappella music here on Ignite Radio, shall we? I think we shall. And amen to that. Amen to that. Let's go ahead and to get going here. Here's the song, Holy Ground, here on Ignite Radio, Thunderkirk reporting. COC Surrey.

The role of the watchman. Let's bow our heads. Heavenly Father, we come before you today seeking wisdom and courage to fulfill our roles as watchmen in your kingdom. Guide our hearts and minds as we delve into your word. In Jesus' name, amen. Hello, everyone. Today we begin a lesson on our understanding our responsibilities as Christians in sharing the good news of salvation. Our focus will be on Ezekiel 33:6, where we learn about the role of the watchman. Please turn with me to Ezekiel 33:6. But if the watchman sees a sword coming and does not blow the horn, and people are not warned, and a sword comes and takes a person from them, he is taken away for his wrongdoing. But I will require his blood from the watchman's hand. In ancient times, the watchmen were appointed to stand guard on the city walls. Their primary duty was to watch for any signs of danger, be it approaching an army or natural disaster, and to alert the populace with the sound of a horn or a trumpet. If the watchman failed in his duty, the blood of those unprepared would be on his hands. This imagery is powerful. It's not just about physical safety, but spiritual vigilance. Now let's think about our role today. We are watchmen of our time. Not against physical swords, but against spiritual threats, sin, despair, temptation, and ignorance of God's truth. Warning others just like the watchman, we have a responsibility to warn those around us. If we see someone heading towards a spiritual ruin because they do not know Christ, should we not alarm them? Shouldn't we sound the alarm? The scripture is clear. If we fail to share the message of salvation, we share in the responsibility for those who perish without knowing Christ. Have we ever felt that nudge from the Holy Spirit to speak up, to share our faith, but hesitated? What held us back? Fear of rejection? Lack of knowledge? The gospel is our horn. It's the message of salvation through Jesus Christ. When we share this, we save lives. Not temporarily, but eternally. By sharing the truth of Jesus, we offer a chance for repentance and eternal life. We keep our hands clean, knowing we've done what we could to alert others to the coming judgment and the grace available through Jesus Christ. So what are some practical steps? Pray for opportunities. Ask God to place people in your path who need to hear the gospel. Have your personal story of faith ready. It's often the most compelling way to share. Know the basics of the gospel so you can explain it clearly and confidently. As we close today, remember that each one of us is called to be a watchman. The next time you feel that urge to speak about Jesus, remember Ezekiel 33:6. You might not see the immediate impact, but your words could be the very alarm that leads someone to salvation. Let's close with a prayer. Lord, equip us to be diligent watchmen. Give us the words to speak, the courage to act, and love to share your gospel. May we never be found derelict in our duty, in our sacred duty. In Jesus' name, amen. As we end off, just one final thought. I'd like to encourage every one of you this week to look for one opportunity to share your faith, however small it might be. Let's watch, pray, and act together. Godspeed.

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1: All right, everybody. Good morning, good afternoon, and good evening to all of you Igniters. Thunderkirk reporting live here. Hope all of you are doing very, very well, and good to have you. Hope all of you are enjoying the a cappella music here on Ignite Radio. And we are excited Igniters because in about less than an hour from now, Igniters, we're going to go ahead and to get into our overnight program in here on Ignite. Overnight program in here on Ignite. Sorry about that, Igniters. We had a little bit of a hiccup there. And, got that taken care of very, very, very quickly. So that was it. Anyways, as I was saying before, our system decided to go a little cuckoo there for a moment. Coming up here, Igniters, in under an hour from now, we will go ahead and get into our overnight programming here on Ignite Radio. And we got ourselves a good one, Igniters. We got ourselves a good one. Here on Ignite Radio. And very, very excited, to say the least. We're going to post our schedule up here shortly, Igniters. We're going to go ahead and to do that. And so that's what we're going to do. We're going to post it up shortly here, and away we be able is to go. So we do have ourselves a loaded lineup. I hope you all will stick around. Sister TL has already sent over 3 hearts, and we appreciate that very much. So amen to that. So keep it locked in here, Igniters. Keep it locked in here. And we're going to go ahead and to get this thing loaded into our system, and then we'll get the thing posted. So give us, 10 minutes, Igniters, and we'll go ahead and get everything loaded and posted up for sure then. Okay, this is Thunderkirk reporting. Hope all of you are doing very, very well, Igniters. We're going to go ahead and get back into the action here on Ignite Radio. And we are kicking it off, Igniters, with a beautiful song called Never Alone. And amen to that. That's something we all need to remember. We are never alone when we're in the Lord. Amen.

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1: All right, everybody, good morning, good afternoon, and good evening to all of you Igniters, regardless of wherever you are around the world. We're blessed that each one of you has stayed connected here to Ignite Radio, Thunderkirk reporting live here, and good to have each one of you. Welcome to the kickoff of Ignite My Salvation here on radio, and good to have all of you with us here. And amen to that. Amen to that. We got ourselves a good loaded program, Igniters, and we're pretty much for that. So we really, really are. And amen to that. We're going to start off with our good friend, Brother Jack Williams, all the way over from Hyderabad Igniters with the United in Truth. And then from there, Igniters, we will go ahead and to... get into the Thirsty Soul with our good friend Brother Lucas. So we're going to go from India to the Philippines, Igniters, and then from there we'll head over to the continent of Africa for two. One to Segakope, Ghana, West Africa, and then the other one with our good friend Brother Adam. And then from there, Igniters, we will go ahead and to head over to Benin to check in with our good friend Brother Bright. From there, Igniters, we will make a beeline back to the Philippines. Well, one very good deep one, Igniters, excited about that. It's going to be the living proof with our good friend, Brother Luciano. And then from there, Igniters, we will then head over to this side of the world, Igniters, and check in with our good friend, Brother Albert, here on Ignite Radio. Definitely looking forward to Brother Albert. He's doing a really good series on the Book of Job. So amen to that. And then from there, Igniters, we'll hightail it back over to India, Igniters. So we're going to start off with India. We're going to close with India, Igniters, and we'll close with our good friend, the 180, with Brother David, all the way from Ongole, India. So as you can tell, Igniters, man, we're going to be doing a lot of igniting someone's salvation. And maybe you're listening for the first time, Igniters, and I'm going to tell you, you know what? Maybe you'll learn something. Want to reach out to us and let us know. And amen to that. So without further ado, Igniters, let's get rocking and rolling here on Ignite Radio. And let's see what our good friend, Brother Jack Williams, is up to, Igniters, shall we? I think we shall, Igniters. I think we shall. Welcome, Igniters, to this wonderful, wonderful edition of United in Truth with Brother Jack here on Ignite Radio. Brother Jack, I think we are set and ready for you. So let's get rocking and rolling here on Ignite Radio, shall we? Brother Jack, the microphone is yours.

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My dear Ignatius, my dear brothers and sisters, God has given us such a wonderful life for us. As we had discussed that temptations are temporary. These temptations are temporary, but these are powerful as well. This temptation can lead to sin. If we are ignoring this temptation, so it will definitely lead us to sin. So in the last part one, we have discussed, so what is the temptation? What is the difference between temptation and sin? So, my dear readers, as we have seen in the part one in the last week, 1 Corinthians chapter 10, and we have taken our 13th verse. No temptation has overtaken you except what is common to mankind, and God is faithful, and he will not let you be tempted beyond what you can bear. But when you are tempted, he will also provide way out so that you can endure it. So we have seen no one is exempt. So Satan tempted Adam and Eve. Satan tempted Abraham. Satan tempted Joseph, and David was tempted. Peter was tempted. Even Jesus Christ was tempted. So that's why, in the last week we have discussed Apostle Paul has clearly told to the church at Corinth. Corinth was one of the most sinful cities. It is filled with greed, drunkenness, false worship, pride, idolatry, and etc., etc. So here, many believers, although had come to Christ from their sinful culture. So that's why Paul wrote them clearly to live a holy lives, to live the life which is holy. Although Israel experienced God's miracle, they have literally seen that they have crossed the Red Sea. They ate manna, which God has provided. They even drank water from the rock. They even drank. But you know what happened? Yet, many fell because of sin. Many fell because of sin. So that's why, my dear brothers, my dear sisters, we need to be very, very careful when we lead this life in this earth. When we are leading the life which is in earth, we need to be very careful. So here we saw the difference between temptation and sin. Many Christians confuse this. So temptation is like an opportunity to choose. Whereas coming to sin, when you choose to respond wrongly. So, my dear Ignatius, my dear brothers and sisters,
So that's why, you know, in Hebrews chapter 4, verse 15, Jesus was tempted, you know, for we do not have a high priest who is unable to empathize with our weakness, but we have one who has been tempted in every way, just as we are, yet he did not sin. Isn't this verse amazing? Here, the Christ, Jesus, experienced the temptation, but he never committed sin. Therefore, temptation itself cannot be sin. So, how it will evaluate? How temptation will evaluate to sin? How temptation will evaluate to sin? So that's why James explained clearly in chapter 1, verse 14 and 15. See, each person is tempted when they are dragged away by their own evil desire and enticed. Then after desire has conceived, it gives birth to sin. And sin, when it is full grown, gives birth to death. So how it will, temptation will get progress to sin? It is, starts with desire, then it goes with your choice, then you will fall into sin. What sin will give to us? Death. So that's why sin begins in the heart before it appears in actions. So my dear Ignatius, my dear brothers and sisters, so in the part one, we have seen, you know, where does this temptation comes from? You know, we have seen, you know, it comes from Satan, it comes from this world, and it comes from our sinful nature. And, you know, so nowadays the common area of temptations are anger, pride, lust, jealous, worry, addiction, etc., etc. But, you know, when God has given the power to power to Satan to temptation, but, you know, God also said the word that no temptation has overtaken you. No temptation has overtaken you. So that's why, you know, Paul encouraged believers, you are never facing something completely unique. Completely unique. So that's why, you know, many faithful believers have faced similar struggles and remained faithful to God. And he also, in the 13th verse, we also saw that, except what is common to mankind. So, my dear Ignatius, my dear brothers and sisters, so all this temptation are coming to mankind. So, there is no new. There is no new. The temptation is not new to you. The temptation is not new to me. It is for every mankind. So, my dear Ignatius, my dear brothers and sisters, what we should do when temptation comes? What we should do when temptation comes? We should not panic. We should not think God has abandoned you. We should not think you are the only one struggling. So, remember, God already knows, Jesus understands, the Holy Spirit strengthens, the Bible guides, the church encourages, so victory is possible. So, my dear Ignatius, my dear brothers and sisters, my dear Ignatius, so temptation is universal. Temptation is not the same as sin. So, Jesus was tempted but never sinned. Temptation comes from Satan, the world, and our sinful nature. Every believer experiences temptation. So God's word prepares us to recognize and resist temptation. Our response to temptation shapes our spiritual growth. So my dear Ignatius, my dear brothers and sisters. So let's see
the part two of the victory over temptation. So, my dear Ignatius, my dear brothers and sisters, please kindly share these programs to your friends, neighbors, relatives, and dears. So, it is having a chance to save a soul. So, my dear Ignatius, my dear brothers and sisters, we need to be focused on the remaining promises in this powerful verse. So, let's have a small word of prayer, and we'll go with the scripture reading, and we're gonna start this lesson, and we're gonna see the other parts of this verse in 13th verse. First Corinthians chapter 10 of 13th verse. We're going to see. So, my dear Ignatius, my dear brothers and sisters. So, please open your hearts and allow God's words in your heart, so that God will definitely, God wants us to be the part of His kingdom. So He wants us, everyone, to overcome the temptations. Everyone to be overcomes these temptations. So my dear readers, my dear brothers and sisters, God is loving you. God is watching you. God is holding your hand. He just wants you to open your heart, and you should welcome Him. You should welcome Him. That's it. So, my dear readers, my dear brothers and sisters, so let's read the scripture reading of this week, for this week, and we're going to go through the part two of this lesson. So let's read the scripture reading of this week, Hebrews chapter 13. Verse 1 to last, 25th verse. I'm reading from New King James Version Bible. Please open up your Bible and read along with me. Let brotherly love continue. Do not forget to entertain strangers, for by so doing, some have unwittingly entertained angels. Remember the prisoners as if chained with them, those who are mistreated, since you yourselves are in the body also. Marriage is honorable among all, and the bed is undefiled, but fornicators and adulterers God will judge. Let your conduct be without covetousness. Be content with such things as you have, for He Himself has said, I will never leave you nor forsaken you. So we may boldly say, the Lord is my helper, I will not fear.

have an altar from which those who serve the tabernacle have no right to eat for the bodies of those animals whose blood is brought into sanctuary by the high priest for sin, or burnt outside the camp. Therefore, Jesus also, that he might sanctify the people with his own blood, suffered outside the gate. Therefore, let us go forth to him outside the camp, bearing his reproach. For here we have no continuing city, but we seek the one to come. Therefore, by him, let us continually offer the sacrifice of praise to God, that is, the fruit of lips, giving thanks to his name. But do not forget to do good and to share, for with such sacrifice, God is well pleased. Obey those who rule over you and be submissive, for they watch out for your souls as those who must give account. Let them do so with joy and not with grief, for that would be unprofitable for you. Pray for us, for we are confident that we have a good conscience in all things, desiring to live honorably. But I especially urge you to do this, that I may be restored to you the sooner. May the God of peace, who brought up our Lord Jesus from the dead, that treats that great shepherd of sheep through the blood of the everlasting covenant, make you complete in every good work to do his will, working in you what is well pleasing in his sight, through Jesus Christ, to whom be glory forever and ever. Amen. And I appeal to you, brethren, bear with the word of exhortation, for I have written to you in few words. Know that our brother Timothy has been set free, with whom I shall see you if he comes shortly. Great all those who rule over you, and all the saints. Those from Italy greet you. Grace be with you all. Amen. So, my dear greeters, my dear brothers and sisters, in this chapter offers instructions for Christian living and a farewell, which includes both prayer request and a benediction. If you read chapter 12, ended with an encouraging reminder about the nature of the new covenant. So this passage begins with a series of statements applying Christian principle to daily life. Then transitions into a shorthand summary of the letter's major points. So the writer commands concepts such as love, charity, sexual purity, and contentment. These are all ideas promoted heavily in other New Testament passages. My dear brothers, my dear brothers and sisters, the principles given here are grounded in the letter's prior themes, such as the constancy of Christ. The common theme of this group of instruction is mostly actions or attitudes. And next, this chapter presents instructions for spiritual living. This is main. So, which through these instructions, our spiritual life will grow and we can overcome the temptations. Here, the two major points given here are the need to respect one's spiritual leaders and the importance of faithfully maintaining sound doctrine. You know, just as the heroes of the faith were mentioned in the chapter 11, this passage refers to more recent leaders as those to be emulated in our walk with Christ. Also, the writer makes a strong point about constancy of the gospel. Jesus Christ does not change, and neither does the truth. Christians, therefore, ought to be careful not to follow novel or strange or, you know, changing doctrines.
So, married Ignatius, married brothers and sisters. From there, the writers returns to drawing

0: comparison between elements of the Old Covenant and the ministry of Jesus Christ, which is New Covenant and New Testament. Earlier in this book, it was explained that rituals and the sacraments of this Levitical law were meant to symbolize the real plan enacted through Jesus. In this section, a parallel is shown between the disposal of sacrificed animals and the crucifixion of Christ. Animals offered to consecrate Aaron's priesthood were burnt outside, but the borders of Israel's camp. Jesus, whose sacrificial death reconciled us to God, was executed outside the borders of the city of Jerusalem. So, my dear Ignatius, my dear brothers and sisters, in making this comparison, the writer once again encourages their readers to hold fast in the face of persecution, choosing to be identified with Christ rather with the world. This leads back to another reference to spiritual leadership, reminding believers to cooperate with teachers rather than frustrating them. After this appeal, the writer asks for two personal prayer requests. First, showing great humility, he requests prayers to these actions to be honorable and his conscience clear. Secondly, he wishes to be able to visit original readers of this letter as soon as possible. So finally, my dear Ignatius, my dear brothers and sisters, so Paul pronounced a blessing on his readers. This again seems to echo the themes found throughout the rest of this book. Peace, Christ rules as an example, the eternity of the new covenant, God's will expressing itself in our life, and the glory of God are all part of this prayer. Then in an interesting remark, the writer essentially apologizes for giving such a brief statement to these deep subjects. And a few other minor comments, the book of Hebrews closes with a phrase found frequently at the end of Paul's writing, wishing grace upon readers. So, my dear Ignatius, my dear brothers and sisters, we need to lead this spiritual life. We need to have this spiritual life. We need to remember this one important thing. Jesus Christ is same yesterday, today, and forever. Today and forever. So, my dear Ignatius, my dear brothers and sisters. So, you know, that's why in the part one, we have seen that temptation is common to every believer. Temptation is not as the same as sin. And Jesus himself was tempted, but never sinned. Temptation comes from Satan, the world, and our sinful nature. Every believer can experience victory through God. So now we will focus on the remaining promises in this powerful verse. Let's have a small word of prayer and we'll continue this lesson. Our Father in heaven, thank you, Lord, for giving us this wonderful opportunity to share the word of God, the true doctrine, to all our Ignatius, to all our brothers and sisters who are listening through this Ignite Radio broadcast. I thank you so much for giving me this wonderful opportunity. And Father, thank you for giving me the knowledge and thank you for giving me that communication so that our brothers and sisters can listen. And so that they can understand the each and every point which comes out of my mouth. Father, bless us and keep us safe. And if any of our brothers and sisters are being tempted or being tempted, Father, please give us your spirit. Bless them. Please give us your spirit so that we fight strongly with our eternal enemy. Father, please bless us and guide us. And in the remaining time, whatever the things which I am willing to speak, which I have written to speak, give me the good knowledge, give me the good communication, so that our brothers and sisters can understand and they can implement the things which I have told, which I have explained, which are written in the Holy Bible, in their hearts, and so that they can live the rest of their lives. Father, please bless each and everyone. Please bless their families and please bless their congregation. In Jesus' mighty name we pray. Amen. And First Corinthians chapter 10, verse 13. My dear readers, my dear brothers and sisters, let's read the verse, First Corinthians 10, verse 13. No temptation has overtaken you except such as is common to man. But God is faithful, who will not allow you to be tempted beyond what you are able, but with the temptation will also make you the way of escape that you may be able to hear. So last week we have discussed, no temptation has overtaken you except such as is common to man. So my dear readers, my dear brothers and sisters, and we are going to see the remaining words. And God is faithful. So this is the, you know, one of the important word which we need to observe, which we need to think. God is faithful. This is the, you know, Paul doesn't say your strength is faithful, your experience is faithful, or your emotions are faithful. He says, God is faithful. So my dear Ignatius, my dear brothers, my dear sisters, our victory depends on God's character, not our own ability. What does faithful mean? What does the faithful mean? The word faithful, we can say, whenever we see in a relationship, husband and wife, you should be faithful, I should be faithful, and when we come into, when it comes to other relationships, we can see, which means some synonyms says it's a trustworthy, or some says dependable, and some says unchanging, some says true to his promise, some says never failing. My dear Ignatius, my dear brothers and sisters, people may fail us. People may fail us, that's for sure. We should not be disappointed on that, because people may fail us. So I have discussed with Brother Kirk regarding the things which are happening here in Southside Church of Christ, and when we are trying to arrange some things and Bibles and songs books, and I have spoken to Brother Kirk. And I found, I said to Brother Kirk, Brother, many people, when I'm doing the internet radio thing, and many of my relatives or many of my friends are not encouraging, and some of our brothers are all not encouraging. I'm really disappointed. And Brother Kirk says, this world wants us to fail. They may fail us also. Our friends may disappoint us also. Even, my dear Ignatius, our hearts may become weak. Do you know what? God never changes. God never changes. That's why it says in Hebrews chapter 13, verse 8. That's why Hebrews chapter 13 verse 8 says, Jesus Christ is the same yesterday, today and forever. So my dear readers, my dear brothers and sisters, you know, To make this line important, the writer describes a crucial truth. From chapter 1 to 6, from verse 1 to 6, it is all about Christian living. That included looking to the example of Christian leaders. Such instruction echoes the deposition of legendary heroes in chapter 11. So, my dear readers, my dear brothers and sisters, Jesus Christ is the same way. It is important to realize the Christian faith is complete. Everything we need to know has already been revealed. Even if some things we might want to know are yet to be seen, humanity may grow in our understanding of the truth, but the truth itself does not change. So that's why, if you see in the book of Jude, verse 1, in chapter 1, it says, once for all to the world. Jesus instructed his disciples to pause along his teachings, not to develop their own. So Paul sought to confirm that gospel he preached was exactly the same as that of the disciples. Paul even declared a curse twice over on anyone who could change that message. So, my dear readers, my dear brothers and sisters, this leads to an important application. The first step in recognizing false doctrine. You know how Satan can tempt us by false doctrine as well. My dear readers, my dear brothers and sisters, God's character never changes. That's why it says in Lamentation chapter 3 verse 22 to 23, because of the Lord's great love, we are not consumed. Great is your faithfulness. My dear brothers, my dear brothers and sisters, every morning is the proof of God's faithfulness. Every morning is the proof of God's faithfulness. So, my dear readers, my dear brothers and sisters, He gives us new mercy every day. So that's why it says, "Our God and God is faithful." Our God is faithful. So if you see Deuteronomy chapter 7 verse 9. Know therefore that the Lord your God is God. He is the faithful God. For thousands of years, God has never broken one promise. He never broke a promise. We might have broken a promise, but God didn't. So, my dear brothers, my dear brothers and sisters, why is God's faithfulness important during temptation? Why is God's faithfulness important during temptation? Because temptation often makes us believe lies. We often believe lies, right? In our real life also, in our lives also, sometimes we believe lies. Example, you know how Satan will do, you know. It makes you feel that I am alone. It makes you feel that I can't overcome. It makes you feel like, you know, God doesn't care for you. It makes you feel, you know, I have already failed. My dear readers, my dear brothers and sisters, God answers every lie with His faithfulness. His promises are stronger than Satan's lies. His promises are stronger than Satan's lies. So, my dear readers, my dear brothers and sisters, God is willing to give the life which we want. God is willing to give
1: the life which we want.
0: So his promises are stronger, but we need to stay faithful by his commands. So my dear greeters, my dear brothers and sisters, God is loving you. You are not alone. You are not alone. You can overcome everything. Whatever the temptation comes, you can overcome it. Whatever the troubles comes, you can overcome it. Whatever the health issues you are facing, you can overcome it. God is with you. God is, you know, you don't feel like, you know, God doesn't care about you. No, God does care about you. So my dear brothers, my dear brothers and sisters, you know, imagine, you know, like a child crossing a busy road. The child's safety depends less on the child's strength than on the father's firm grip. Likewise, our hope is not in our ability to hold on to God, but in God's faithfulness to hold on to us. So my dear ignorators, my dear brothers and sisters, you know, even when we struggle, God remains true. 2 Timothy chapter 2. Verse 13. It says, if we are faithless, he remains faithful. He cannot deny himself. So my dear ignorators, my dear brothers and sisters, if you are faithless, but he remains faithful. So it's the thing we need to understand is like, you know, how we need to hold on to our faith. How we need to hold on to our faith. It is up to us. And second point in the verse says, he will not leave you be tempted beyond what you can bear. So this is the one of the most misunderstood verse in the scriptures. Some people think it means life will never become difficult. This is not what Paul says. He's specifically speaking about temptation, not every hardship in life. Not every hardship in life. So what does it mean? What does it mean? God remains sovereign over every temptation. Satan cannot tempt us without God's knowledge. My dear readers, God sets the limit just as he sets the limits for Satan in Job's life. So that's why, you know, it says Job chapter 1 verse 12. Job chapter 1 verse 12 says, God said to Satan, everything he has in your power, but on the man himself do not lay a finger. Amen. Amen for that. Notice, if you see, Satan had limits. Satan had limits. My dear brothers, my brothers and sisters, God remained in control. God remained in control. So that's why in Job chapter 2 verse 6 also again says, again, God limited Satan. The devil is powerful, but he never all powerful. Only God is almighty. My dear brothers, my dear brothers and sisters, God knows our capacity. A loving father never asked a child to carry a load that would crush them. Likewise, God knows your spiritual maturity. God knows your weakness. God knows your fear. God knows your past. God knows your future. He knows exactly how much grace you need.
2: My dear greatness, my dear brothers and sisters, that's why if you see Psalms chapter 103, verse 13 and 14, he knows how we are formed. He remembers that we are dust. God understands us completely. So that's why, and that's why it says Isaiah chapter 4 verse 10, which is a famous promise God verse. Fear not, for I am with you, I will strengthen you. God never commands without supplying strength. So my dear brothers, my dear brothers and sisters, does this mean we never feel weak? Does this mean I will never be weak? No. Sometimes we feel overwhelmed. Paul himself experienced weakness. So that's why he says in 2 Corinthians chapter 12 verse 9 says, my grace is sufficient for you, for my power is made perfect in weakness. 2 Corinthians chapter 12 verse 9. God often shows his greatest power when we recognize our weakness. So my dear greatest, my dear brothers and sisters, here we need to remember that God never promises temptation without grace. Where temptation increases, God's grace increases even more. So that's why we see in Romans chapter 5 verse 20, it says, where sin is increased, grace increased all the more. Grace is always greater than temptation. So my dear greeters, my dear brothers and sisters, we need to stay faithful. Our God is faithful. His grace is upon us. So God, has bound limits to Satan as well. So God is in control. Do not worry. He will take care. He will take care. We need to just strengthen our faith. So my dear neighbors, my dear brothers and sisters. And finally, I would like to say one more point and I will try to close this session. So my dear neighbors, my dear brothers and sisters, So these are the things. So how we can overcome. So first thing we have seen that God is faithful. And God is faithful. And second thing we have seen, he will not let you be tempted beyond what you can bear. So my dear greeters, my dear brothers and sisters. So God is willing to help you. God is loving you. God is seeing you. He haven't leave you. He's holding your hand. So we should be faithful on him. So whatever it comes, we should stay faithful. So thank you so much, my dear greeters, my dear brothers and sisters. And I think we're going to see a few more points out there. And in part 3, we're going to see how we can overcome the temptation and how we can win the victory. So thank you so much, my dear greeters, my dear brothers and sisters. And God bless you. And thank you so much for your hearts. And thank you so much for your comments. Let's have a small word of prayer. Heavenly Father, thank you for being faithful in every season of our life. Thank you that no temptation is greater than your power. And that you have always provided a way escape for those who trust in you. Father, please help us to recognize your guidance, obey your word, and rely on the strength of the Holy Spirit rather than our own. So give us wisdom to avoid situation that leads us into sin, courage to resist the devil, and hearts that delights in your truth. Father, please bless us and guide us. Please bless each and everyone who are there in the online. Please bless their families and congregations. In Jesus' mighty name we pray. Amen.
3: Well, Igniters, that was none other than our good friend, Brother Jack Williams. And boy, oh boy, I tell you, what a wonderful, wonderful study. And that thing that Brother Jack said is true. We did have a nice conversation in regards for that, and just wanted to make sure that he got some encouragement actually as out of that. And amen to that, igniters. Trust me, amen to that. That was definitely was nicely done. And amen, amen, and amen. I'm gonna tell you, really, that was good. That was a good study. Very nice study. And amen to that. Amen. Let's go ahead and get into some of the comments here here on Ignite Radio. Sister TL, by the way, I didn't get this in, but I'll get it in now. Sent over three hearts and then said, "Listen, Brother Jack." And then after that, she sent over one heart, an amen, two, three, four hearts with an amen, brother. Eight, one more for nine hearts, one more for 10 hearts, two more for 12 hearts, and said, "Thanks, Brother Jack." And it was a good study, I tell you. I really, really. That was deep. That was a good one. I sent in two, plus three, that's five. One more, that's six, along with an amen, to that one. So, definitely was really, really good. And we need to realize that, you know what? The devil's going to try and find ways to deter us, to make us frustrated, to make us quit. And, we just kind of need to keep going. And don't give up. And amen to that. Amen to that. Wonderful done. Wonderful done. Coming up here, igniters, in 35 minutes, igniters. We're going to put this thing on automatic, igniters, and away we be able to go. So that's what we got coming up here in 35 minutes. We're going to go head over to the Philippines and check in with our good friend, Brother Lucas, here on Ignite Radio. So keep it locked in here, igniters, and don't touch that dial. This is Thunder Kirk Report. We'll put on You Learn Something and Grow, and we'll go ahead and kick things off right now with a wonderful song called Turn Your Radio On here on Ignite Radio.

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0: This is Brother Paul from the Book Divine, inviting you to tune in for the Brotherhood Brief right here on Ignite Radio. 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
1: Good morning, Church. This is John from the Surrey Church of Christ in Vancouver, BC. Today I want to talk about the books of the Bible, how we got them, and their legitimacy. How do we know that we can trust these scriptures as true sayings? First, the Old Testament. The Old Testament books have been used by Israel for a very, very long time. Ever since they were written down, the Israelites, the Jewish people, have used them in their teachings. And their teachings are really based on these writings. These scriptures have been passed down from generation to generation. And in addition to the fact that Jesus and his disciples often quoted from the Old Testament scriptures, we can trust that these books are legitimate and truly inspired by God. As for the New Testament, typically what Christians have done historically is consider several factors. First factor is whether this writing was written by an apostle or someone close to an apostle. And this would grant it legitimacy because these people lived during the time Jesus was here on earth. And so their accounts and their witness would be the most accurate. Another thing that Christians looked for in these texts is whether they were consistent with the teachings of Jesus. And if they were, then that's a good sign. And another thing that they looked for is whether churches all around used these texts or not. There are other factors as well, such as that the writings in the New Testament books often are internally anonymous, meaning that if you took away the headings of these books, such as the Gospel of Mark or the Gospel of Matthew, then it would be quite difficult to figure out who the writer is. And so the point is that the authors don't try very hard to prove that that they are the author of these texts, whereas a lot of forgeries often try really hard to prove that an apostle or someone close to an apostle actually wrote the text. And so in addition to these evidences, there are many other ways that Christians have assessed the legitimacy of these books, but these are

0: just some of those. And so when you read the Bible, remember that you're not hearing a myth or a man-made invention. You're hearing a story that God has protected for thousands of years, and he has worked his ways to make sure that these books have come into our hands today. And so it is trustworthy, and it is also life-changing. Thank you.
1: Hi, my name is Simon, and I'm a young igniter from the Philippines. Today's Bible scripture of the day comes from Colossians chapter 3, verse 15. Let the peace that comes from Christ rule in your hearts, and always be thankful. Colossians chapter 3, verse 15.
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0: 2 Timothy chapter 3 verse 16 and 17, it says, "All scripture is given by inspiration of God and is profitable for doctrine, for reproof, for correction, for instruction in righteousness, that the man of God may be complete, truly equipped for every good work." Ang lahat ng mga kasulatan ay kinasiyahan ng Diyos dahil mapapakinabangan din naman sa pagtuturo, sa pagsansala, sa pagsaway, sa ikatututunan at sa katwiran, upang ang tao ng Diyos ay maging sakdal, tinuro ang lubos ng lahat ng mga gawang mabuti. And also in Romans chapter 15 verse 4, it says, "For whatsoever things were written aforetime were written for learning, that through patience and comfort of the scriptures might have hope." Good day everyone, I am Rene Boy Lucas from Kabakan Church of Christ in North Cotabato, here in Mindanao, here in the Philippines. So isa pong mapagpalang araw sa atin lahat, mga minamahal kong kapatid kay Kristo. Sana po nasa maayos po tayo na kalagayan o sitwasyon, o kaya healthy po tayo mga kapatid, malayo po tayo sa mga sakit at malulubhang karamdaman. So God is good all the time, and all the time God is good. So for this moment, brothers and sisters in Christ, it's a big privilege for me na to speak among all of you again for this program dito po sa Ignite Radio. Sa ating pong programa na The Thirsty Soul, ako po yung host ninyo. It's a big privilege for me to encourage sa bawat isa sa atin, to inspire the Word of God, and to feed our spiritual body, mga kapatid. For it is the food of our spiritual body, which is the Word of God. Even our Lord Jesus Christ said in the book of Matthew chapter 4 verse 4, and he said, "Man shall not live by bread alone, but by every word that proceeded comes out from the mouth of God." Ang tao po ay hindi lamang nabubuhay sa tinapay lamang, kundi sa mga salita na lumalabas sa bibig ng ating Diyos. 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So don't forget to attend or to learn a lot of things, to learn more about Jesus and His words and the teachings, the other and the scriptures. So for this moment, brothers and sisters in Christ, let's prepare ourselves, our hearts and minds, to listen this Word of God and be focused of our lessons, which is series in the book of 1 Corinthians. Actually we are here in chapter 14. Malapit na po matapos. So chapter 14 na po tayo mga kapatid. In chapter 14 verse 26 down to 40 in 1 Corinthians. So our manna for this moment is entitled Rules for the Church. No? Ano ba yung mga rules natin dyan sa church mga kapatid? Dito pa natin malalaman. So before that, allowed me to read the following verses. But before that, let us pray for the opening prayer. Our most gracious and loving Father, full of grace, full of mercy, full of love, full of blessings and joy, Father, For this moment, Lord God, we worship you in spirit and in truth. We glorify your holy name, Father, and praise your great name. At this moment, Father, we as your children, we are here again to study your word. We hope and pray, Father, that you are always there for us, your presence and your lead us every time and then, Father. And we ask you, Lord, that for studying this word of God, we ask you favor that give us the knowledge and wisdom from heaven. And give us the peace of our minds and surroundings. And Lord God, please open our hearts and minds so that we can understand what the scripture it says, Father. We also, Lord God, ask you a favor that bless each one of us from the youngest to the eldest, to all listeners for this program, Father. And bless those your children who preach the word of God. And Father, we ask you also, Lord God, to bless us in spiritual matters and in material things, Father, like financial or some daily lives, Father, so that we can still study your word without worry anything. Continue, Lord God, bless us and forgive us for all our trespasses that committed against you. And all these things I pray in Jesus' name. Amen. So before we start, I just want to remind each and everyone, if you have a Bible there or any Bible applications, please open it. And read it with me so that no one can say there's a bias or prejudice while you're studying the Word of God. And also we use two kinds of translation, which is Tagalog and English, so that each one of us must understand better. So before we start, allow me to read the following verses from verse 26 down to 40. And it says, "How is it then, brethren, when you come together, every one of you hath a psalm, hath a doctrine, hath a tongue, hath a revelation, hath an interpretation, let all things be done unto edifying. If any speak in an unknown tongue, let it be by two, or at the most by three, and that by course, and let one interpret. But if there be no interpreter, let him keep silence in the church, and let him speak to himself and to God. Let the prophet speak two or three, and let the other judge. If anything be revealed to another that sitteth by, let the first hold his peace. For ye may all prophesy one by one, that all may learn and all may be comforted. And the spirits of the prophets are subject to the prophets. For God is not the author of confusion, but of peace, as in all churches of the saints. Let your women keep silence in the churches. For it is not permitted unto them to speak, but they are commanded to be under obedience, as also saith the law. And if they will learn anything, let them ask their husbands at home. For it is a shame for a woman to speak in the church. Now, what came the word of God out from you? Or came it unto you only? If any man think himself to be a prophet or a spiritual let him acknowledge that the things that I write unto you are the commandments of the Lord. But if any man be ignorant, let him be ignorant. Wherefore, brethren, covet to prophesy, and forbid not to speak with tongues. Let all things be done decently and in order. 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Now, in this lessons, rules for the church, after correcting the problems of rivalry and competition concerning the spiritual gifts, the Christian in Corinth have received, the Apostle Paul now directs the congregation concerning how their assembly should function. Maraming nahihirapan dito, mga kapatid. Ano ba talaga ang mga functions? Maraming nagsilitawan ng mga katuruan tungkol dito. Now, as we noted in the previous lessons, in 1 Corinthians chapter 14, it's one of the best passages we have to give us insight into what the first century assembly looked like. No? So, as we read these directions, we will consider how we can follow the directions and pattern established by God for the assembly. It is especially important to carefully study this passage and remember the context, because there are many verses in this section that have been taken out of context and misapplied. So in our lessons for this moment, we have 4 points natin pong pag-aralan. No? Nakikita po natin ang mga punto po dito. If you see in verse 26 down to 28, it talks about the rules for tongue speaking. Now, Apostle Paul begins by reestablishing the key to the chapter. Now, let all things be done for building up. Faith is supposed to be encouraged and strengthened by the word of God. When we come together, Satan attacks our faith on a daily basis, and we need to assemble to rebuild our faith and grow stronger in the Lord. Now in verse 26 also gives us another small peek into what was going on during the assembly. We note that there was singing. Implied in this was that someone led the assembly in the singing of the song. Further, there was a person giving instruction and teaching. Like something a preacher, evangelist, or church leaders, anyone able to speak in front. Implied in this was that someone led the assembly in the singing of the song. Further, there was a person, mga kapatid, na talaga yung sinabi ko kanina na may authority na mangaral sa inyo. Is it a preacher, pastor, deacons, elders, pwede? And also, there was a person giving a revelation of the Word of God, which to us would be the reading of the Scriptures. Now, all of these activities during the assembly were to meet the goal of building up the body of Christ. Now, in verse 27, the Apostle Paul gives the directions to those who have the miraculous spiritual gift of speaking in tongues. The first rule of God is that there is only to be 2 tongue speakers, at most 3 tongue speakers, who will speak at the assembly. The second rule is that each tongue speaker is to speak in turn. They are not to speak simultaneously nor interrupt each other. The final rule is that there must be interpretation. This is so important that if there is no one to interpret the language spoken, then the tongue speaker is to remain absolutely silent. Now, there are a few things we need to consider regarding this direction. I think it is important to observe that those who claim to have the gift of speaking in tongues today, no, violate every part of this command. Sino ba sa atin dyan, no? Ang guys speaking in tongues. So this is the reminder. The rule of no more than three together at tongue speakers is broken. The rule that they do not speak simultaneously is broken. The rule that they only speak if there is interpretation is broken. Every rule is regularly broken in many religious groups who claims to have the gift of the tongues. Now, another point that is very important to consider. Mga kapatid, ano ba yan? Apostle Paul, direction reveals that the speaker had power over the spiritual gift. The gift was not uncontrollable. Christians were not slain in the spirit or lacking self-control when the spirit moved them. It is not that a person could not help himself from speaking. And he says that the tongue speaker, though given a message from God, was to keep silent if others were speaking. If three tongue speakers had already spoken, or if there was no one to interpret a foreign language. Now again, what we see today in the charismatic churches directly violate the scriptures and directly violates the way the spirit operates. Second point, so makikita po natin sa verse 29 down to 33. This following verses talks about the rules for a prophecy. Apostle Paul now turns his attention to the gift of prophecy. Notice that the same direction is given to those with the gift of prophecy as those with the gift of tongues. The first rule is that only two or three prophets should speak in any given assembly. Everyone else is supposed to listen and evaluate what is said. Now, therefore, we see that a Christian with the gift of prophecy would declare the very words of God to the assembly, and the assembly would listen to that message, evaluating what is said. The second rule is that if another person receives a prophecy, the first prophet was to stop and allow the other prophecy to be spoken. The same rules apply, that each person should prophesy one by one, but no more than two or three, so that all may learn and all be encouraged. You know, if you see in verse 31, again, Apostle Paul declares the goal of building up the believers who are assembled. He
1: he also explicitly declares the conclusion in verse 32 that we drew concerning the tongue speakers. Now, the spirit of the prophets are subject to the prophets, that is, those with the gift of prophecy are not lacking itself or self-control, but are able to wait and speak in turn. Now, there is no reason for noise, interruption, or chaos, because God is the author of confusion. He tells, or Apostle Paul tells, the Corinthian Christians that they can control the gift given and empowered by the Holy Spirit, because God does not cause confusion. In both instances, Apostle Paul teaches that there is to be silence regarding the spiritual gifts they possess when the assembly. There were rules for spiritual gifts when the assembly of believers is gathered. And our third point is makikita po natin sa verse 33 down to 35. These following verses talks about the rule for women. No? Ano ba ang rule ng women inside the church? So dito po natin malalaman. No? Apostle Paul continues by reminding these Christians that these directions are the practice in all the churches. Therefore, the teachings in this chapter are all the more emphasized as the pattern for us to follow today regarding the purpose and activities in our assembly. Now, in verse 34, is a verse that is frequently quoted and separated from the context of the chapter. The women are instructed to keep silent in the assemblies. The same word instructing silence earlier in this section for the tongue speakers. Now, if you see in verse 28, makita po natin yung last lessons natin, mga kapatid. Talakay po yan natin. Now, and the prophets, makikita po natin sa verse 30, is used here. Now, as a reminder, the word for silent means absolute silence and to not make a sound. Is Apostle Paul teaching that women are not to make a single sound in the assembly? Well, the answer must be no. Simply because women believers are instructed to sing in the assembly, to confess sins, and the like. And the context of this command must be maintained. Apostle Paul is instructed the woman to remain absolutely silent regarding the spiritual gifts they possess. Now, we know that women possess spiritual gifts, like Philip's four daughters who prophesied. Now, if you see the book of Acts chapter 21 in verse 9, and the instruction given to women with gifts earlier in this very letter, 1 Corinthians. Yeah? In 1 Corinthians chapter 11, verse 5. Now, therefore, just as tongue speakers and prophets were given restriction for using their gifts in the assembly, so also women were given restrictions for using their gifts in the assembly. Now, we must ask why this would be the case. No? Tanungin po natin natin mga sarili. And why would be it be necessary for women not use their spiritual gifts in the assembly? Apostle Paul indicates in verse 34, for the woman to speak would mean they would be forfeiting the submission that the law of God says again. Again, we must ask an important question: how would woman speaking cause a breaking of God's law? Concerning submission, I think about this for a moment. The scriptures teach that the wife is to be submissive to her husband. If you say Ephesians chapter 5 verse 22 and 24, and in 1 Corinthians chapter 11 and verse 3, Colossians chapter 3 in verse 18, and 1 Peter chapter 3 verse 5. Now, question is, does this mean that the wife cannot speak at all to her husband or else be out of submission? Of course not. For there is no way for a marriage to operate without communication. And no way for a husband to live with his wife in an understanding way without communication. If you see in 1 Peter chapter 3, in verse 7, if you have time, just try to visit that verse. And the point to consider is that speaking does not equal lack of submission. Now, so we must ask the question, why would a woman with spiritual gifts speaking in the assembly be a lack of submission? No, it's a question for them. Why? The necessary conclusion is that when any person spoke in the assembly, the person was taking the lead. The person speaking was leading the assembly. We have seen this in the direction Apostle Paul's has given. When the tongue speaker spoke, the rest were to be silent and listen to what was said and its interpretation. When the prophet spoke, the rest were to be silent and evaluate what was being said. Now, the situation is a similar this hour of assembly. We are right now here where person speaking is in charge and in the lead. The song leader has the lead of the assembly. The prayer leader has the lead of the assembly. The Lord's Supper speakers has led to the assembly. The teacher has led to the assembly. Whoever is speaking is leading the assembly. This becomes a reasonable answer for why the woman must remain silent in the assembly. Speaking during the time would be taking the lead, which is violation of the law of God. In 1 Timothy chapter 2 verse 11 down to 14 says, let a woman learn quietly with all submissiveness. I do not permit a woman
0: to teach or to exercise authority over a man. Rather, she is remain quiet, for Adam was formed first, then Eve, and Adam was not conceived, but the woman was conceived and became a transgressor. And in Genesis chapter, the events rather of Genesis, regarding creation and the sin of Adam and Eve are the reasons why women are to not teach or have authority over a man. For a woman to speak in the assembly would do that everything, teach over the assembly. Now therefore, saying amen are confessing sins, or singing does not take authority away or violate a submissive attitude.

This text has no application to women teaching children's classes. Women speaking in our gathered Bible studies, whether in homes or at the building, is not violating this text because a man is leading the class and teaching the class. As we just noted, a wife speaking to her husband is not to lack submission. Speaking is not the issue. The way the speaking occurs is the issue. The scriptures want to submissive attitude, reflecting godly character, and not taking authority away from another or seizing authority over the assembly. So this is the evaluation to be made when the assembly is gathered. Is our speaking taking authority over the assembly? That's the question. And the context of spiritual gifts helps us understand verse 35. It was not the woman's place in the assembly or verbally disagree or question a prophetic teaching. To do is to assert authority and take the lead over the assembly. Therefore, that questioning was to occur at home and not in the assembly. I hope we can see the need to keep these verses in their context and how we can properly apply the text when we do so. Our last point, mga kapatid, is kita parin sa verse 36 down to 40. And these verses talks about all things should be orderly. Now, Apostle Paul concludes by observing that what he is commanding the church is the very command of the Lord. God had given an order to the assembly. The church was made think they can run the assembly in the way they want. The Apostle Paul says to violate this order is to reject the Lord. This is not a suggestion by Apostle Paul. Instead, the role is given. But all things should be done decently and in order. This does not mean that we have to do things traditionally or the way we have always done things in the assembly. The point is that spiritual upbuilding cannot happen in chaos. Apostle Paul has taught the need to take turns to not speak over each other, and to focus on the goal of building up each other through the teaching of the scriptures. Now, it is my prayer that this series of lessons concerning miraculous spiritual gifts helps us understand the importance of our time together, how we worship when we come together matters to God so much so that God will not recognize us if we reject His orders. If you see in verse 38, no, in the book of 1 Corinthians chapter 14, then everything we do must be for
spiritual building each other up, not for fun or entertainment. If you see in verse 26, now the goal is spiritual strengthening in God's word. Edification cannot occur in chaos and noise. Therefore, there must be an order to what we do so that learning can occur. Now, if you see in verse 31 and 40, otherwise, our time together is wasted. The scriptures are all we need to learn and love the Lord. Now, if you see in Second Timothy chapter 3 verse 16 to 17, we always binabasa natin ito before we start, no? For other translation, it says all scripture is breathed out by God and is profitable for teaching, for reproof, for correction, and for training in righteousness, that the man of God may be complete, equipped and for every good work. So in our lessons for this moment, mga kapatid, first, dito po sa ating lessons na the rules for the church. So our point first is the rules for tongue speaking, the rules for prophecy, the rule for women, and all things should be orderly. So sana wala pong naguluhan o nasundan nyo po, mga kapatid, ang ating mga tinalakay. No, kung may mga ganyan man na mga katuroan or speaking in tongues, they practice that, and also women led them to inside the church. Now this is the way, this is the message for you in order you can understand what it's the Bible it says. And even our Apostle Paul also reminding us that the woman must remain silent inside the church during worship. She able to sing, yes, no? But she not able to preach all the, inside the church, especially there's a man able to preach the word of God. That's a reminder for them, no? And siguro pwede kaya mag-preach mga babae, but doon sa mga puro kababaihan lamang po pwede ganun, mga kapatid, no? Like ladies retreat na ginaganap dito sa Philippines, meron din dito quarterly ginaganap, no? Lahat lamang po ng mga kababaihan, sila lamang po, no? Pwedeng ganun. That's the opportunity that you led the to preach the word of God. And also, I just want to example you here in Kabakan Church of Christ. You know, the situation here is very unique, no? If you see before we the member are separated, like the woman separate to the man, the youth separate also unto the man separate also, they have assigned one preaching, a preacher there. In women, they assign
a woman teacher, and men also, same also to the youth. So that's the opportunity, and something opportunity na ma-learn din po natin from the women of teachers. So just try to example that, just try to do that, no? Even in the Igniters, we have speakers for the leaders, Sister Luis, no? Or Lida at Gabacolod po. So yan po isa po sa speaker natin sa ladies dito po sa Igniters. So as of now, dito lang po tayo magkatapos, and next lessons we proceed to chapter 15. And I know we learn a lot of things when it comes study the Word of God, especially this our lesson series in the book of 1 Corinthians. We are almost end up, no? But maybe for the next time matapos natin ito. So as of now, ito lang po tayo, at maraming salamat po. Hanggang sa muli, God bless us all. 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Thank you, Lord God, for everything that you give it to us, blessings, opportunity, knowledge, and privilege, Father, to worship you in spirit and in truth. And Lord God, we ask also you continue bless each one of us from the youngest to the eldest, and continue bless each one of us in spiritual matters and material things, earthly matters, Lord God. Continue, Lord God, bless each one of us and forgive us for all our trespasses that committed against you. And all these things we pray in Jesus' name.

The soldiers stripped Jesus and put a scarlet robe on him. They wove a crown of thorns and set it on his head. They mocked him. They spit on him. They took a staff and struck him on the head again and again. After they had mocked him, they led him away to crucify him. He was despised and rejected by men, a man of sorrows and acquainted with grief. Surely he has borne our griefs and carried our sorrows. He was wounded for our transgressions. He was crushed for our iniquities. And with his stripes, we are healed.

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I'm your host, Paul Cockrell. Topping our news headlines today, a strong spirit of compassion being shown in the Philippines following the recent magnitude 6.9 earthquake that struck the island of Cebu. Members of the Toledo City Church of Christ, along with the Barangay Subayan Farmers Association and Gospel Chariot Philippines, have joined together to deliver much-needed food packs to earthquake victims. Brother Junriel Silva with Gospel Chariot Philippines expressed heartfelt thanks to the many volunteers and donors who took part in the effort. He said, "Your selflessness has made a life-changing difference for so many families. This was a true display of people helping people." Church leaders are asking for continued prayers as recovery work continues across northern Cebu. Meanwhile, in Benoni, South Africa, the 2025 South Africa Bible College Lectureship coming to a close. Students and graduates from across Africa, the United States, and South Africa all gathered this week for lessons focused on strengthening the faith and spreading the gospel throughout the continent. The college, now nearing its 60th year, remains one of the leading institutions for biblical studies in Africa, offering affordable, accredited degrees to help prepare men and women to preach and teach the gospel. The lectureship will conclude Thursday evening with a special graduation ceremony honoring this year's class of new preachers and teachers. Finally, today, across the Brotherhood, Churches of Christ continue to expand their mission outreach through online teaching and digital evangelism. Congregations are using live streams, recorded lessons, and short daily devotionals to reach listeners in places where the church has no local presence. Many preachers report that these efforts have led to Bible studies and even baptisms, proof that the internet has become a new mission field for today's generation. As one evangelist put it, the internet is now our new mission field, and every Christian can be a worker in it. And of course, we have to mention that here on Ignite Radio, we're happy to be part of this so-called new mission field. That's a look at news from across the world with the Brotherhood Brief. I'm Paul Cockrell reporting.

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Greetings, my dear listeners. It is a wonderful day here in West Africa, Ghana. And I believe it is a wonderful day with you as well in America and where you are listening from. We thank Most High God for granting us another beautiful week. And we also thank Him for giving us this life to see these days. Once again, I welcome you all to today's discussion. Let's have a word of prayer. Heavenly Father, we are so thankful for your love. We are so thankful for how wonderful you are. We are thankful, Father, that you gave us an opportunity through the gospel to come and to be your children and to be the people who love you and serve you in every way. Father, help us always to do your will and to love you and to love others. I commit the heart of your servant into your care. Grant us the discernment, wisdom, knowledge, and ability to be able to understand your mystery. Always use your word to transform our lives, shape us, and mold us into the form that you want. Thank you, Father, for this opportunity. In Jesus' mighty name, amen. My dear listeners, when a baby is born, did God make him good or evil? When a baby is born, did God make that baby or that child good or evil? Some people see people are born entirely in sin. But today I want us to hear from the Lord. Whether that assertion is true. I urge you all to stay close and don't forget to take your pen and papers to make some important points as far as this lesson is concerned. Born in sin. Years ago, I heard a preacher teach that every person from birth has a nature that is totally corrupt, perverse, and sinful. And because of this inborn corruption, the natural man is totally unable to do anything spiritually good.
the sinner is so spiritually bankrupt that he can't do anything that's pertaining to his own salvation. We cannot believe on his own, or he cannot believe on his own. He can't repent of his sin. This natural man is enslaved to sin, and he is a child of Satan, rebellion towards God, blind to truth, corrupt, and unable to save himself or prepare himself for salvation. My dear listeners, he said when Adam chose evil in the garden, he plunged himself and the entire human race into such a spiritual ruin that they cannot choose spiritual good over evil. The man no longer has free will, according to him, to choose right over wrong. He said, men inherited this total depravity. And the only answer to this problem is a miraculous change from God. And once man is saved, he can never be lost. Well, this doctrine also suggested that God arbitrarily chose from heaven who will be saved and who will be lost. And so man has no choice in the matter. This is what I want us to observe or study or examine in today's lesson. Examine the scriptures to see whether these doctrines or this doctrine is true. As always, want to know what God's word says, because it is completely reliable. My dear listeners, we believe you will want to know more about this. So I'm reminding you once again, don't forget to pick your pen and jotters to take notes. It is very important. Let us take a reading from the book of Titus. Let's read from the book of Titus, chapter 2, verse number 11 to 14. Titus chapter 2, verse number 11 to 14. And it talks about the grace of God that is trapped, and how that we have free will to answer. But the grace of God has appeared, bringing salvation to all men, instructing us to deny ungodliness and worldly desire, and to live sensibly, righteously, and godly in the present age, looking for the blessed hope and then the appearing of the glory of our great God and Savior, Christ Jesus, who gave himself for us to redeem us from every lawless deed
and to purify for himself a people for his own possession, zealous for good deed. Oh yes, my dear listeners, we can change. We can change. God gave us that ability. What does the Bible say about the spiritual condition of the soul at birth? I want us to quickly go to the book of Romans chapter 7, verse number 7 to 11. The book of Romans chapter 7, verse number 7 to 11. What shall we say then? Is the law sin? May it never be. On the contrary, I will not have come to know sin except through the law. For I would not have known about coveting if the law had not said, you shall not covet. But sin, taking opportunity through the commandment, produced in me coveting of every kind. For apart from the law, sin is dead. I was once alive apart from the law, Paul says. But when the commandment came, sin became alive and I died. And this commandment, which was to result in life, proved to result in death for me. For sin, taking an opportunity through the commandment, deceived me and through it killed me. So then, the law is holy and the commandment is holy and the righteous and good. And righteous and good, sorry. My dear listeners, the book of Romans chapter 7 teaches people to learn right from wrong from the commandments. When evil desire to cause us to break the commandment, we sin against God. And we spiritually died. That is why the book of James chapter 1, 13 to 15 describe more specifically when spiritual death takes place. Let no one say when he is tempted, I am being tempted by God. For God cannot be tempted by evil, and he himself does not tempt anyone. But each one, is tempted when he is carried away and enticed by his own lust. Then when lust has conceived it, give birth to sin. And when sin is accomplished, it brings forth. Now sin is an act, not a trait that's inherited. You can't inherit the art of stealing, gossip, fornication. People choose to act. Sin is accomplished after a choice, not inherited. My dear listeners, sin is accomplished after a choice, not
inherited. God's word everywhere holds each person responsible for his or her own sins. I urge you to read the entire chapter of Ezekiel, chapter 18, for yourselves. God clearly doesn't hold children guilt for the sins of their parent, or parent guilt for the sins of their children. Ezekiel chapter 18, 4, 1 to 4. Ezekiel 18, reading from 1 to 4, says, "Then the word of the Lord came to me, saying, 'What do you mean by using this proverb concerning the land of Israel, saying that the father eat the sour grapes, but the children's teeth are set on edge? As I live, declare the Lord, you are surely not going to use this proverb in Israel anymore. Behold, all soul am I. Behold, I say again, all souls are mine. The soul of the father, or the soul of the father, as well as the soul of the son, is mine. The soul who sin will die.' Now some think children inherit the guilt of their parent. Some say we as children of Adam and Eve have inherited their wicked nature and are guilty of their sin. Some say an infant who dies is lost internally. Others say they go to limbo. Now you can't find the concept of limbo in scriptures or in the scripture. It is women in origin. But little children who died aren't lost. They haven't inherited Adam's guilt. Why? My dear listeners, Ezekiel 18, verse 20 says, "The person who sins will die. The son will not bear the punishment of the father's iniquity, nor will the father bear the punishment of the son's iniquity. The righteousness of the righteous will be upon himself, and the wickedness of the wicked will be upon himself." Now, baby don't know right from wrong. They can't sin. One can only be lost for one's own sin. Romans chapter 14, reading from verse 12. Romans 14, 12 says, "So then each one of us will give an account for himself to God. You may be kind to the most godly person in the world, or you may be kind to the most godly person in the world. But you know what? You won't. Or that won't help you on judgment day.
You can't inherit someone else's righteousness. Your father may be a preacher or an elder, and your mother may be a saint, but you cannot inherit salvation from your parents. You must choose to follow the Lord for yourselves. You may be kind to the worst sinner, but God won't hold you responsible for what he or she has done. God will hold you responsible for your own action. 2 Corinthians chapter 5, verse number 10 says, "For we must all appear before the judgment seat of Christ, so that each one may receive what he or receive what is due for what he has done in the body, whether good or evil." Now people tend to look down on others for their wickedness. My dear listeners, and then ignore their own sin. My dear listeners, I received a card from a viewer who said, "As much as I would be astonished at the sin of others, with an honest appraisal, I am much more astonished and offended at my own." Let me say that again. I received a card from a viewer who said, "As much as I would be astonished at the sin of others, with an honest appraisal, I am much more astonished and offended at my own." You know, if I am lost on judgment day, I have no one to blame for my sinful life but myself. If I may have learned to sin from others, people, but I choose to do it myself. My dear listeners, spiritual death means a person is separated from God's grace. Isaiah 59:1-2 says, "Behold, the Lord's hand is not short that it cannot save, nor is his ear so dull that it cannot hear. But your iniquity have made a separation between you and your God." "And your sin have hindered his face from you so that he does not hear." You know, when people commit sins and iniquity, they separate themselves from God.
Sin means that God turned his back to us and will not hear our prayers. Now, sin causes animosity between God and man. Sin takes place when a man selfishly say to God, "Well, I won't live by your rules. I won't live by your rules. I will do what I want to do. I will do what pleases me, not you." Now sin offends God and alienates us from God. That is why the book of James chapter 4 verse 4 says that whoever wishes to be a friend of the world makes himself an enemy of God. My dear listeners, now you weren't born an enemy. You became one through sin. People preach and preached and continue to preach to some pagan philosophers in Athens, who didn't know God. And in spite of this, he said to them in Acts chapter 17, verse 29, that we are all the offsprings of God. Hebrews 12, verse 9 reveals that God is the Father of spirits. Whether you know God or not, the spirit inside you came from God. You are his offspring, created in his own image. God didn't make you evil. You choose to do evil. God didn't create anybody evil. You choose the path of evil. Psalm 58, verse 3 says that even from the birth, the wicked go astray. From the womb, they are wayward and speak lies. Now they are not born astray. They go astray. The scripture don't describe us as totally deprived. Rather, they describe us as weak, saying, "Women have a weakness to sin. It's not the same as saying they are totally unable to do any good." The Lord Jesus told the apostles in the Garden of Gethsemane, "Watch and pray that you may not enter into temptation. The spirit indeed is willing, but the flesh is weak." Matthew 26, verse 41. You know, we want to do good, but often find ourselves doing wrong thing. God told Adam and Eve not to eat fruit from the tree of the knowledge of good and evil.
Now, this is not the tree of knowledge of evil and evil. It is not. Adam and Eve received knowledge of good as well as evil. They were not totally corrupt in knowledge. Though they had sinned, they had knowledge of good. The Lord God said in Genesis chapter 8, verse 21, I will never again curse the ground because of man. For the intention of man's heart is evil from his youth. Now all of us have these selfish, evil desire inside us. They tempt us to sin against God. And we have to fight them all our days. But that doesn't mean that we cannot also do good. Now think with me. In the parable of the sower, there are different kinds of soil and hearts. The Bible says in Luke 8, 15, but the seed on the good soil stand for those with a noble and good heart, who hear the word, retain it, and by persevering produce a crop. Now this good and honest heart belongs to a person who is not yet a Christian, not yet saved. Remember Cornelius, the first Gentile convert. Acts chapter 10 verse 2 says that Cornelius, though not saved, was nevertheless devout and God-fearing. He gave generously to those in need and prayed to God regularly. The apostle spoke of a spiritual battle that was going on him. You remember? Paul said in Romans 7, chapter 7, 21 to 23. Romans chapter 7, 21 to 23. So I find it to be a law that when I want to do right, evil lies choose or close at hand. For I delight in the law of God in my inner being, but I see in my members another law waging war against the law of my mind and making me captive to the law of sin that dwells in my members. Now we all face these battles of wanting to do right and often find ourselves doing the evil that we hate. But this doesn't mean that we are totally corrupt and incapable of believing. My dear listeners, let me ask here some question to those who believe we are totally deprived and incapable of good. Hebrews chapter 11, verse 6 says that without faith, it is impossible to please God. Why would God demand faith when he knows that men are incapable of believing what is written in his word?
The Lord Jesus said in the book of Luke chapter 13 verse 5, unless you repent, you will likewise perish. Why should Jesus Christ condemn people for failure to repent if they are incapable of repenting or doing any good toward their salvation? Luke 18 verse 15 to 17. Luke chapter 18 verse 15 to 17 says, and they were bringing even their babies to him so that he would touch them. But when the disciples saw it, they began rebuking them. But Jesus called for them, saying, permit the children or permit the child to come to me and do not hinder them from the kingdom of heaven. God belongs to such as this. Truly, I say to you, whoever does not receive the kingdom of God like a child will not enter into it at all. Well, now, can this be if infants are born wholly corrupt and unable to do good? Why will the Lord speak so groaningly of baby? If they were so bound up in sin, if you know at this point, someone is probably asking, don't you know about Psalm 51 verse 5? Psalm 51 verse 5. Well, here the NIV version or reads, surely I have been a sinner from birth, since from the time my mom conceived me. Does this imply that we are born in sin? Well, the NIV translates poorly. My dear listeners, the NIV translates poorly here. Literally, David's word would be translated, behold, in iniquity I was born, and in sin my mother conceived me. David is saying that he was born in an evil and sinful world. Let's remember, sin is an act, a transgression of God's law. Sin is not an inherited trait. It is learned and acted out. Now I speak English because I was born in an environment that speaks English language. Even though the tribe I hailed from is an Ewe land, but I have opportunity to learn at the best of my ability. In Acts chapter 2,
The gospel spoke with a miraculous gift of thanks to people from many nations. And when they heard the apostle, they marveled. They marveled and said, "Why are not all these who are speaking Galileans? Or why are not all these who are speaking Galilean? And how is it that we each hear them in our own language to which we were born?" Acts chapter 2, 7 to 8. You see, people are born in a language. That is, one learn a language by being born into an environment that speaks it. And in the same way, one learn sin by being born into a world that practices it. My humble listeners, to make this passage say that David was born deprived and sinful as a baby would make it contradict what David says in Psalm 22, verse 9 to 10. "Yet you," that is God, "are he who brought me forth from the womb. You," that is God, "made me thrust when upon my mother's breast. Upon you I was cast from birth. You have been my God from mine mother's wombs." From the time that he was little, David learned both good and bad, both trust in God and sin. And God didn't make us totally evil and incapable of believing or incapable of repenting. We are all weak. Yes, but we can change. Thank God, my humble listeners. 2 Corinthians chapter 5, 19 to 20 says that God was in Christ reconciling the world to himself, not counting their trespasses against them, and he has committed to us the word of reconciliation. And therefore, we are an ambassador for Christ. Although God were making an appeal through us, and we beg you on behalf of Christ, be reconciled to God. Why do Christians urge others to be reconciled to God? The word reconciled means to bring back into harmony. If an infant is born in sin, he cannot be reconciled because he was never in harmony with the Lord in the first place. But the infant are born innocent. The Lord Jesus said in Matthew chapter 19, verse 14, that the kingdom of heaven belongs to such as these. We aren't born totally deprived, but spiritually pure. They are separated from God when they are old enough to choose sin. When people sin,
They need to be reconciled to God by obeying the gospel. The gospel is the answer to be free from sin. The gospel declared the death, burial, and resurrection of Jesus Christ and urges people to believe. Repent and be baptized. Jesus died on the cross to atone for our sins. And he offers salvation to those who respond in faith, love, and obedience. Now, even in our sin, or even in our sins, we have the ability to respond to the gospel because of God's grace. We can change. Yes, we can. I believe Jesus is Christ. Repent from sin and turn to the Lord. Confess Jesus as the Christ, the Son of God. And then be baptized in the name of Jesus Christ for the forgiveness of your sin. Acts chapter 2, verse 38. Be saved from this crooked and perverse generation. God made us capable of faith, repentance, and baptism. And so don't remain in sin. My humble friend, don't remain in sin. In Acts chapter 2, verse 41, those who gladly received the word, these were lost people, were baptized. And then they became saved. Although the book of Acts, lost people responded to preaching, believing, and obeying. And I believe you can too. Yes, you can. My dear listeners,

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Show God your love by worshiping at the church. You need a family. We all need a family. My dear listeners, we are Let us pray. Heavenly Father, once again we are thankful for your love for all of us and for your grace that opens the door for us to be able to change our lives, to come to believe you are and repent and to love you. And Father, we pray that we will always choose to do your will and to love others. Let today's teachings sink very well in that fertile heart. And let today's teaching transform our lives. In Jesus' mighty name. Amen.

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1: Hi, my name is Simon Hartel, and I'm a young Igniter from the Philippines. Today's Bible scripture of the day comes from Psalms chapter 128, verse 1. Blessed are all who fear the Lord, who walk in obedience to Him.
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2: 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I want to thank every one of us for tuning in to listen to this broadcast again. You are most welcome to another section of the Narrow Path with your brother Buddha Bright from the Church of Christ Numayo Congregation, Benin City, Nigeria. Remember to call your friends, your loved ones, your neighbors, everyone around you, and you put your volume up on speaker, because you will be blessed by God. I also implore, as we listen to our broadcast today, that we have our Bibles and our notepads so that we can be able to jot down some important point and read together the scriptures that are aligned for our lesson today. Permit me to also appreciate the good works of our brethren at the Surrey Congregation, our brother Buddha Thundercock, and the brethren at the Surrey Congregation for the amazing works they are doing for the Lord. Every one of us tuned in at this hour, you all are most welcome to today's broadcast. I'm thrilled and excited, just as you are, to bring before us another interesting topic of God's Word. You just don't want to go out of Ignite with you. So stay tuned, stay glued, and you will be blessed by God. Our topic for our discussion today is Ministry of Intersection. Ministry of Intersection. Let us quickly say a word of prayer. Our most and heavenly Father, we thank you that you have given us another opportunity at this hour through this platform as we gather to study your word. We humbly ask for your guidance and your wisdom. We ask, Father, that you help us to understand your teachings and apply them to our lives. Lord, we ask for mercy, and we ask that you be with us in every way of our life. In Jesus' most precious name we pray. Amen. If you are just joining us again, our topic for our discussion today is the ministry of intersection. This lesson will help us as Christians to understand that intersection indeed is a ministry. And this ministry is not for some particular set of individuals or titled Christians or for offices. It is for every believer. For everyone that is a Christian, born of God, is in this ministry and is supposed to perform his or her duties in this ministry. That we have the power and responsibility of standing in the gap for others. Let us quickly read our text for today. Ezekiel chapter 22, verses 30. Ezekiel chapter 22, verses 30. I looked for someone among them who would build up the wall and stand before me in the gap on behalf of the land so that I would not have to destroy it. But I found no one. Ezekiel 22, verses 30. 1 Timothy chapter 2, verses 1 to 2. I urge then, first of all, that petitions, prayers, intercessions, and thanksgiving be made for all people, for kings and all of those in authority, that we may live peaceful and quiet lives in all godliness and holiness. That is 1 Timothy chapter 2, verses 1 and verse 2. Prayer is one of the greatest privileges that God has given to us, his children. Now that we are daughters, sons and daughters, that we can cry our Father. So it is one of the greatest privileges that God has given to us. Yet, one of the most important dimensions of prayer is often neglected. And that is the ministry of intercession. Why? Because many believers spend most of their prayer time talking to God about their own needs, asking for protection, for provision, for healing, for success, for open doors, and solutions to personal problems. While the Bible does encourage us to bring our own requests before God, it teaches us that our prayer life should grow beyond ourselves and embrace the need of others. And so when a Christian prays, a matured Christian does not only ask for God's blessings for himself or herself, but also asks for others. When you're asking for the strength of God, you're asking for others. When you're asking to be saved, you're asking also for others. When you are asking to be healed, you are asking for others. That is how we live our lives as Christians. For those who are mature Christians, that we are not living life only for ourselves, for we know that we all are together in this journey. One of the highest expressions of Christian love is not merely giving money. It is not the only time we give money that we are expressing our love as Christians. It is not when we offer advice. It is not when we speak encouraging words. It is the faithful standing before God on behalf of someone else, especially when they may never know that you prayed for them. Every believer can participate in this ministry. Regardless of age, regardless of your education or your social status, or your position in the church. So, while everyone is not called to preach publicly, or everybody is not called to teach the Bible study classes, or to lead congregations, or travel as missionaries, every believer and every Christian is called to intercede on behalf of another. But sadly, what we see today is that many Christians, or some Christians, are more committed in discussing people's problems than praying for them. The ministry of intercession makes me remember one of the accounts of the scripture. Jesus told Peter, Satan in intended to sift you like wheat, but I have prayed for you.
3: Wow.
2: But I have prayed for you. Intercession is one of the clearest demonstrations of genuine Christian love, because it moves a believer to carry another person's body into the presence of God. It is that Christ-like ministry of, I am standing before God on behalf of others. I am pleading for His mercy, for His grace, for His guidance, for His protection, for the healing, salvation, and strength on behalf of someone. So an intercessor is willing to become that spiritual gap, that spiritual bridge, bringing the needs of the people before God through prayers. Someone who will stand in the gap until God's purpose are accomplished in the person's life. This is exactly what God was looking for when He declared through the prophet Ezekiel that I looked for someone among them who would build up the wall and stand before me in the gap on behalf of the land so that I will not have to destroy it. Lo and behold, the scripture says the Lord found no one. And so throughout the scripture, we repeatedly see that God walks through praying, or walks through praying people. Abraham pleaded for Sodom. Moses interceded for rebellious Israel. Samuel considered it a sin to stop praying for God's people. Daniel confessed the sins of his nations. Paul constantly prayed for the churches. And above all, we saw Jesus Christ, who continued to intercede for believers at the right hand of God today. In Romans chapter 8, verse 34, Hebrews chapter 7, verses 25. Even before leaving the earth, we saw Jesus in John chapter 17, praying for us. The scripture tells us in 1 Timothy chapter 2, a text I read, Paul does not say that prayer should be offered only for ourselves, for our families, or our personal concerns. It says for all men. It should be made for all men, including the kings, the rulers, and those in authority. So, we are told, we are commanded as Christians to pray always with all prayers and supplications in the Spirit for all saints, showing that intercession is not optional, but it is an essential responsibility of every follower of Christ. And He went therefore to also urge the church to continue steadfastly in prayers, and specifically ask them to pray that God would open doors for the preaching of the gospel. In James chapter 5, verse 16, it has another important dimension by instructing believers to pray for one another, to reminding us that the effectual fervent prayer of the righteous man availeth much. Availeth much. It is often easier to criticize than to intercede. Very, very easy. Very often easier to criticize than to intercede. You see something going wrong. You see a brother erring. You see something that is not right before thee. Instead of you to intercede on behalf of the person before God, you criticize them for their weaknesses. It is easier to complain than to pray. It is easier to expose someone's weakness than to carry that person before God in prayer. So this lesson is coming up to us today, challenging us to examine not merely how much time we put in our prayers, but what kind of prayer do we offer? Every time we choose prayer over criticism, every time we choose compassion over condemnation, every time we choose to be a burden bearer over gossip, we reflect the very heart of Christ. But that is what He will do. As if you are without sin, be the first to cast a stone. The scripture today and this lesson today is inviting us to move away from a self-centered prayer life to a kingdom-centered prayer life. From praying only for ourselves, for personal blessings, to praying for all the people of God, that His will be accomplished in the life of others. It should not be said in our time that God is looking for intercessors and He found no one to stand in the gap. So, as we begin today, let us ask ourselves these important questions. Do I find most of my prayer time praying only for myself? Or do I constantly carry the burdens of others before God? Who am I constantly praying for beside myself and my immediate families? Have I become a believer whom God can trust to stand firmly and faithfully in the gap of others, or for individuals, for families, for the church, for my community and my nation? Does my prayer life truly reflect the selfless love and the compassion of Jesus Christ and for other people? If every Christian were to pray like the way I pray, how would the church become? Would it be stronger or will it be weaker? So these are the questions we're supposed to ask ourselves today. The question is not there to produce guilt in us, but it's to encourage us to honestly, spiritually evaluate ourselves to see how well we are doing in our prayers. It reminds us that one of the greatest evidence of Christian maturity is not how eloquent we pray, how long our prayers are, but how willing we are to pray for others. So this is what intercession looks like. Indeed, this is a Christ-like ministry of standing before God on behalf of others. Indeed, it is a reflection of the heart of Christ, because we now see it interceding for us, sitting at the right hand of God, interceding for us. So let us understand the ministry of intercession. James chapter 5 verse 16 says that we confess our sins one to another and pray for each other, meaning we should pray for ourselves so that we all will be healed. For the prayer of a righteous person is powerful and is effective. So before we can faithfully practice intercession, we must first of all understand what it truly means according to the Bible. So many Christians use the word prayer, supplication, and intercession as though they all mean the same thing, although they are closely related, but the scripture shows us that they have a distinct emphasis. Now, Paul writes in 1 Timothy chapter 2, verses 1, exhorting Christians that first of all, supplications, prayers, intercession, and giving of thanks be made for all men. This shows that God desires our spiritual life to include different kind of communications with Him, not merely asking for our own needs. And so therefore, what is intercession? From our introduction, we already have an idea of what intercession is all about. It is the act of coming before God to pray on behalf of another person, on behalf of a group of people, on behalf of a church, a community, or even a nation. It is standing before God and pleading for His mercy, for His grace, His forgiveness, His protection, His healing, His wisdom in someone else's life that is not yours. And so an intercession temporarily sets aside His own personal concerns, her own personal concerns, in order to carry the burdens of others onto God's presence. Or into God's presence. So instead of we praying that God should bless only me, we are praying that God should bless all of us. God should forgive us. So your prayer pronouns has now changed from me, myself, and I to we, ourselves, and us. Your pronouns has now changed. It is no longer me. It's no longer me, I, and myself. It is we, us, ourselves. So intercession is therefore an expression of unselfish love. It reflects the heart of Christ, who continually intercedes for his people according to Hebrews chapter 7, verses 25. And so as Apostle Paul said, let us understand what this means in that particular scripture. When we say we are making a personal prayer to God, that is a direct communication with God concerning our own lives. It includes worship, it includes confession of our sins before our Father, it includes thanksgiving, spiritual guidance, expressing our concerns, and bringing our personal requests before Him. So Jesus encouraged this kind of prayer when He taught His disciples to pray in Matthew chapter 6, verses 11, showing to us that God welcomes us to bring before our needs before Him. So when we are asking God for wisdom, we are seeking His guidance, we are confessing our personal sins, all those attempt to be personal prayers. What about supplication? When we are making supplication, supplication is that earnest, humble, and sincere request made to God during times of great need. So it carries the idea of urgently pleading with God for His mercy, for His help, and all His intervention. Supplication can also be for ourselves, it can also be for others. But it emphasizes deep dependence upon God and recognition that only He is the answer to our problem. Thanksgiving, prayers of thanksgiving. These are prayers that are made, expressed, or they are prayers to express our gratitude to God for who He is and for everything that He has done. Rather than focusing on what we still need, thanksgiving is focusing on God's faithfulness, His goodness, His mercy, and everything He has done, including the answers to our prayers. A thankful believer recognizes that every good gift is from God. So we are thankful for salvation. We are thanking Him for daily provision. We are thanking Him for the answers to our prayers. A heart that is filled with gratitude will develop stronger faith and dependence on God. Now, intercession. Intercession goes beyond praying for ourselves. It is the praying for the needs, the burdens, the struggles, the salvation, the healing, the protection, the spiritual growth, and the welfare of others. Intercession reflects a genuine love because it places the needs of others before God. It's like you are taking a friend's hand before someone you know can help. And so you are standing as a surety or a guarantor in the middle ground that you are praying that the person is being given this because of you. So sometimes the people we pray for may never know that we have prayed for them. But God knows because He hears and He responds according to His perfect will. Intercession is one of the greatest ways we believers can demonstrate the compassion of Christ that we also have. We are praying for the unbelievers to be saved. We are praying for the church leaders. We are praying for the government authorities. We are praying for the missionaries. We are praying for those who are sick. We are praying for those who are struggling in their families. We are praying for those who are persecuted. We are praying for those who need spiritual revival. These are many more, is what we do in the ministry of intercession. So what does it mean to stand in the gap? Ezekiel chapter 22, verses 30, where God said, I sought for a man among them that should make up the urge and stand in the gap before me and his land. so I wouldn't have to destroy the land, but I found no one. In ancient times, when a city's protective wall developed a breach or a gap, enemies could easily enter and destroy the city. So someone has to stand in that opening to defend the people until that wall is particularly repaired. So what does this mean to us spiritually? It means that you are standing in the gap, or standing in the gap means that you are placing yourself before God in prayer on behalf of someone who is weak, someone who you see is walking, someone who you see that is wandering away, someone who you see is suffering or is facing a spiritual danger. It means that you are becoming a spiritual watchman over the one who refused to remain silent. While others who are, or over others who deliberately need God's mercy and intervention. So, intercessor is saying, Lord, have mercy on them. Forgive them. Restore them. Protect them. Not me, myself. So, we are standing in the gap. It's not that we are controlling the decision of God or we are changing his character. No, of course not. It is that it is faithfully obeying his command for us to pray for people, for others, while we are trusting him to answer according to his perfect will and wisdom. This ministry is a very selfless ministry. So it repositions the mind of a Christian. That instead of me to watch you go down, I'll pray for you. When I see you are hurting, I am praying for you. Whether you are well or not, I am praying for you. When I see that you are wandering off, we are praying for you. Do you know what it means when someone is praying for you? Do you know what it means when Jesus told Peter, I have prayed for you? Do you know what it means to be an intercessor on behalf of someone? That wherever you are doing whatever you are doing, somebody has at the background is praying for you. Have you ever

The leaders of the church. How often do you pray for them? The leaders of the society in your country, in your state. How often do you pray for them? Or you are not aware that the scripture commands that you pray for them as well? Intercession, the ministry of intercession. Intercession is important because it is not merely a good Christian habit, or is it a ministry that is reserved for spiritual matured believers? It matters because it is part of God's will for every followers of Christ. Because throughout the Bible, God has repeatedly called his people to pray not only for themselves, but also for others. So intercessory prayer reflects God's own heart because he is concerned about everybody's salvation as he's concerned about yours. Every person's growth and protection as well is concerned about yours. So when believers faithfully intercede, they become fellow workers with God in his redemptive purposes, demonstrating his love, his compassion, and dependence on him. The reason why intersection matters is because God commands it. If it is not so, we will not be talking about it today. Because God commands it. I exhort, therefore, that first of all, this shows that the importance, the priority of intercessory prayers in the life of every believer and every local church is very, very, very paramount. So intercession is not presented as an optional activity for a few dedicated Christians. It is a command that should characterize God's children. So we are commanded to pray for all people. God's people are to extend his love to every person because he desires all people to come to that knowledge of truth. So therefore, our prayer should not be limited to our families alone, or our family members, or our close friends, or those we naturally care about. We should extend our prayers for believers and unbelievers, those who are weak, those who are strong, those who are poor, those who are rich, our neighbors and strangers, friends and even enemies, because every soul is precious to God. Intercession matters because God commands that we pray for our leaders. The Bible also further instructs Christians to pray for those who lead in the church. We are asking that God should give them wisdom, courage, humility, sound doctrine, and faithful lives. Spiritual leaders carry a very great responsibility that we may not see on the surface. Many face many temptations. They experience intense spiritual opposition. So rather than constantly criticizing them for what they have done not do, or what they did and they did not do, believers are told that we faithfully support them through prayers and also your physical substances as well. Now we are also commanded to pray for authorities. Paul specifically mentioned kings in all of this and those in authority. These commands apply regardless of whether believers personally agree with political leaders or governmental policies. Christians are instructed to pray that God will guide the rulers, will restrain evil, will establish justice, and provide peaceful conditions in which the gospel can freely spread very well. So prayers for authorities demonstrate that we trust in God's sovereignty over all human government. We don't have to like the face of the leader before we pray for them. Pray for them. Why? Because you are commanded to do so. They are making laws and making policies that is not favorable to you for now. Pray for them. Persons will say after God is the government. So you must pray for them because
God recognizes their authority. None of them will not be where they are today if it is not permitted by God for them to be there. Remember where Jesus told Pilate. He said, if it was not for my Father, you would not have been in this position. So even Pilate, being there as a Pilate, he was there for a reason. We are asked to also pray for our nations. God is concerned not only with individuals, but also with the entire communities and nation at large, the continent, the globe. So believers should intercede for peace, for righteousness, for justice, for repentance, for spiritual awakening, and opportunities for the gospel to reach every people, every group. So intercession reminds us that God's kingdom extends far, far beyond our own local concerns. And also that we should pray for the church. The church continually needs God's protection, its unity, its holiness, boldness, wisdom, faithfulness. Every congregation, every missionary, every evangelist, every teacher, every leader, every elder, every deacon, every Christian depends on God's grace. So, an headed church are sustained not only by good leadership, but also by faithful praying members. How often do we pray for the church? So Jesus continues to intercede for us as according to the scriptures, Romans chapter 8, verse 34, Hebrews chapter 7, verses 25. He started it. He's encouraging us to also do the same. So, one of the greatest encouragement for believers is knowing that Jesus Christ did not finish his work when he died on the cross. He rose from the dead, he ascended into heaven, his sacrificial death secured our salvation once and for all. But his present ministry continues as our great high priest. Why? Because he is continually representing his redeemed people before the Father. So Romans chapter 8 verse 34 declares that Christ is even at the right hand of God, who also maketh intercessions for us. So Jesus continuing to intercede for his people, for Christians, we can also approach God's throne with confidence, knowing that our salvation rests upon God's perfect work, rather than our own imperfect performance. And we should also know that the Holy Spirit also helps us with our prayers. Romans chapter 8, verse 28 to verse 26 to 27. Prayer is one of the greatest privileges of the Christian life. And yet believers often discover that they do not always know exactly what to pray for or how to pray according to the will of God. We sometimes face situations that are so painful, so confusing, or so overwhelming that words seem inadequate for us to say. And so the scripture tells us that in the same way the Spirit helps us in our weaknesses, we do not know what we ought to pray for, but the Spirit himself intercedes for us through wordless groanings. And he who searches our heart knows the mind of the Spirit, because the Spirit intercedes for God's people in accordance with the will of God. So even the Godhead understands intersections very well. And it is very important for us to intercede for one another. So who are we not to intercede for our fellow brethren? So when the Spirit says that you don't know what to say, intercedes for you. When it gets to Jesus, Jesus also intercedes for us before the Father. The Godhead are also interceding for us. And this shows that we must continue to intercede for ourselves as Christians. This truth should encourage every believer, every Christian, to pray more, not less. And our praying more is that we pray for ourselves. You pray for me, I pray for you. We pray for everybody, we pray for everyone.
We must have compassion for others, for us to be able to put ourselves before them, and I will pray for them. So one of the first qualities of an intercessor is compassion. We don't ignore the struggle of others. We don't see a brother or a sister in burden or suffering, and we say we will not pray for them. So that compassion changes our attitude from criticizing to praying for them. It changes our actions from condemning them to seeking the mercies of God on their behalf. So you don't like a person's character, you don't like a person's behavior, pray for him. There is something a brother or sister is doing that you do not like, pray for him. So instead of condemning or criticizing, convert that energy to prayers. You must also have faith, because you that is interceding before others, on behalf of others, you should have faith. He who points to Elijah, James chapter 5, verse 16 to 18, tells us that the effectual private fervent prayers of the righteous man availed much, telling us that Elijah was not extraordinary. He was just an ordinary human like we are. But yet his prayers were powerful because he trusted God completely. So, for you to be an effective intercessor, you must have faith. You must be persistent. You must continue to pray until you see result. Even if when the result is not visible yet, continue to pray. Continue to pray. You must have love for God's people. God is love that motivates us and moves us to do what we do for ourselves. Why should we intercede for people? Why? I could just fold my hands in akimbo and see a brother or sister suffering, burden, or otherwise, and just, after all, it doesn't concern me, it's not my life. Why then should I intercede before the leaders of the church? Why should I intercede for the nation? Why should I intercede for the leaders of the nation? Why? We are doing this because we are children of God. We are doing this because God commands us to do so. We are doing it because you yourself need an intercessor. So you still need someone to pray for you. So when you do for others, they will also do for you. However, our lives as Christians is that we should also be mindful of others, that we are not alone entirely living for ourselves, but living for God, and God indeed requires that we pray for ourselves. So what should we pray for? What should we intercede for? We mentioned about four before, to mention more again. We should intercede for the salvation of souls, those people who need reconciliation with God. People may need food, may need shelter, may need employment, but without salvation, they remain separated from God. So we need to pray for them for that. We need to pray for church leaders, like we said before. So instead of criticizing your church leader, believers should pray that God should give them the wisdom, the humility, the courage, the faithfulness of sound doctrine to lead. We've also said we need to pray for government leaders. We need to pray for our families, especially the church, the Christian family. We need to pray for them. Some homes some relationships are about to break. Some are facing temptations. Some are in conflict. Some are in financial problems. We need to pray for them. The families of individuals in the church, we need to pray for them. We need to pray for marriages to be strengthened. We need to pray that the parents should raise godly children according to God's word. So we need to pray for them. We need to pray for children. We need to pray for the missionaries. We need to pray for the sick. We need to pray for those who are backsliding. We need to pray for those who are being persecuted for the sake of Christ in some part of the world. We need to pray for spiritual revival.
We need to pray for open doors for the gospel. And there are many, many things we must that we should pray for. Let us quickly see some examples of individuals who stood as intercessors for people. We saw Abraham, the man who pleaded for mercy in Genesis chapter 18, 22 to 23. When God revealed that Sodom and Gomorrah had were about to be judged because of their great wickedness, Abraham did not rejoice over the coming judgment, or did he say they deserve what is coming to them? He didn't say so. Instead, he humbly approached God and repeatedly pleaded for mercy, asking whether the city might be spared if at least he could find some righteous people. Intersection. We know the story. What about Moses? The shepherd who stood before God and the people of Israel. Exodus 32, 11 to 14. Exodus 32, 32 verse 32 again. While Moses was receiving the commandments of God at Mount Sinai, we saw that the Israelites had quickly turned away from God and worshipped the calf, the golden calf. And their rebellion made God that said they deserved judgment. So when God was going to destroy them and start over again, Moses would have said, yes, they deserve it. Go ahead, kill all of them. Yet now, if thou will forgive their sin, and if not, blot me, I pray, out of thy book. It says, what would the people of Egypt now say? Have you brought your people out of Egypt to slaughter them with the wilderness? And then we saw Moses standing as a leader before the people of Israel. What about Samuel? What about David? There is something about Daniel. There's something Daniel did I want to share with us. And Daniel was being an intercessor for the nation. There was something remarkable that Daniel did. It was the nation that did whatever they did against God. And when Daniel was making his prayers, in verse 8, we saw something that he did. He did not pray for as though he was better than everyone else. So his statement was not that they have sinned. I'm praying for them, Lord. Your people before here have sinned against you. He said, we have sinned. Let us read the scripture. Daniel chapter 9, 1 to verse 19 on our convenience. Verse 8 to verse 11, we will see where Daniel used the word. So we and our kings, our princes, our ancestors are covered with shame, Lord, because we have sinned against you. He did not exempt himself that he was probably was so perfect than everyone else when he was praying as his intercessor for them. Nehemiah also did the same thing. In Nehemiah chapter 1, verses 4 to 11, verse 6, he says, I confess the sins we, the Israelites, including myself and my father's house, has committed against you. The same pattern telling us that when we are interceding for God's people, we put ourselves as though we were in their shoes and we pray using the pronouns, just actually the pronouns we, not they, not I, it is we. Ladies and gentlemen, we also see a pharaoh's Paul and Jesus Christ himself being as intercessors for Christians and for people. Are there blessings to this? Yes, indeed there are blessings when we continue to be intercessors for people. We glorify God, our faith are strengthened altogether, and our lives are changed. And all glory be unto God. Conclusive church. Let us know that we are instructed to stand on behalf of others, standing as intercessors. And when we do so, we are not just praying for ourselves, we are praying for every person. We are being like watchmen, even when the early church also prayed for Peter, who was imprisoned. So all of this tells us that it is our duty for us to intercede for his people.
I believe that you and I have been blessed by God's word. Thank you for staying true to the end of this lesson.

0: The role of the watchman. Let's bow our heads. Heavenly Father, we come before you today seeking wisdom and courage to fulfill our roles as watchmen in your kingdom. Guide our hearts and minds as we delve into your word. In Jesus' name, amen. Hello, everyone. Today we begin a lesson on our understanding our responsibilities as Christians in sharing the good news of salvation. Our focus will be on Ezekiel 33:6, where we learn about the role of the watchman. Please turn with me to Ezekiel 33:6. But if the watchman sees a sword coming and does not blow the horn, and people are not warned, and a sword comes and takes a person from them, he is taken away for his wrongdoing. But I will require his blood from the watchman's hand. In ancient times, the watchmen were appointed to stand guard on the city walls. Their primary duty was to watch for any signs of danger, be it approaching an army or natural disaster, and to alert the populace with the sound of a horn or a trumpet. If the watchman failed in his duty, the blood of those unprepared would be on his hands. This imagery is powerful. It's not just about physical safety, but spiritual vigilance. Now let's think about our role today. We are watchmen of our time, not against physical swords, but against spiritual threats, sin, despair, temptation, and ignorance of God's truth. Warning others, just like the watchman, we have a responsibility to warn those around us. If we see someone heading towards a spiritual ruin because they do not know Christ, should we not alarm them? Shouldn't we sound the alarm? The scripture is clear. If we fail to share the message of salvation, we share in the responsibility for those who perish without knowing Christ. Have we ever felt that nudge from the Holy Spirit to speak up, to share our faith, but hesitated? What held us back? Fear of rejection? Lack of knowledge? The gospel is our horn. It's the message of salvation through Jesus Christ. When we share this, we save lives. Not temporarily, but eternally. By sharing the truth of Jesus, we offer a chance for repentance and eternal life. We keep our hands clean, knowing we've done what we could to alert others to the coming judgment and the grace available through Jesus Christ. So, what are some practical steps? Pray for opportunities. Ask God to place people in your path who need to hear the gospel. Have your personal story of faith ready. It's often the most compelling way to share. Know the basics of the gospel so you can explain it clearly and confidently. As we close today, remember that each one of us is called to be a watchman. The next time you feel that urge to speak about Jesus, remember Ezekiel 33:6. You might not see the immediate impact, but your words could be the very alarm that leads someone to salvation. Let's close with a prayer. Lord, equip us to be diligent watchmen. Give us the words to speak, the courage to act, and love to share your gospel. May we never be found derelict in our duty, in our sacred duty. In Jesus' name, amen. As we end off, just one final thought. I'd like to encourage every one of you this week to look for one opportunity to share your faith, however small it might be. Let's watch, pray, and act together. Godspeed.
1: 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This is

0: through this radio station. May God continue to bless all of us as we continue to abide and study His Word. This afternoon, before we proceed, let us commit our time together to God through prayer. Let us pray. Father, we thank you so much for your goodness to all of us. Thank you for giving us this wonderful time together wherein we can continue to study your word. Bless your word into our hearts as we start our lessons this afternoon. We'd like to thank you for blessing us of life and even for giving us wisdom. We commit everything to you with much thanksgiving in our hearts. In Jesus' name I pray. Amen. Blessed be the name of the Lord. Apostle Paul always encouraged believers to rejoice in the Lord always. And again, I say rejoice. And even also Paul trying to exhort believers to pray without ceasing. And most of all, Paul exhort the believers to give thanks in everything because this is the will of God. Blessed be the name of the Lord. Our lessons this afternoon is found in the book of 1 Corinthians chapter 3 verses 1 to 23. And I would like to read to us our passage this afternoon. It says in verse 1, "And I, brethren, could not speak unto you as unto spiritual, but as unto carnal, even as unto babes in Christ. I have fed you with milk and not with meat, for hitherto you were not able to bear it, neither ye now are ye able. For you are yet carnal, for whereas there is among you envying and strife and divisions, are ye not carnal and walk as men? For while one said, I am of Paul, and another, I am of Apollos, are ye not carnal? Who then is Paul, and who is Apollos, but minister by whom we believe, even as the Lord gave to every man? I have planted, Apollos watered, but God gave the increase. So then neither he that planted any things, neither he that watereth, but God hath given the increase. Now he that planted and he that watereth are one, and every man shall receive his own reward according to his own labor. For we are laborers together with God. Ye are God's husbandry. Ye are God's building according to the grace of God, which is given unto me. As a wise master builder, I have laid the foundations, and another buildeth thereon. But every man take heed how he buildeth thereupon. For other foundation can no man lay than that it's laid, which is Jesus Christ. Now if any man build upon this foundation gold, silver, precious stones, wood, hay, stubble, every man's work shall be made manifest, for the day shall declare it, because it shall be revealed by fire, and the fire shall try every man's work of what sort it is. If any man's works abide with he hath built thereupon, he shall receive a reward. If any man's work shall be burned, he shall suffer loss, but he himself shall be saved, yet so as by fire. Know ye not that ye are the temple of God, and that the Spirit of God dwelleth in you? If any man defiles the temple of God, him shall God destroy, for the temple of God is holy, which temple you are. Let no man deceive himself, if any man among you seemeth to be wise in this world, let him become a fool that he may be wise. For the wisdom of this world is foolishness with God. For it is written, he taketh the wise in their own craftiness. And again, the Lord knoweth the thoughts of the wise, that they are vain. Therefore, let no man glory in men, for all things are yours, whether Paul or Apollos or Cephas, or the word of life, or death, or things present, or things to come, all are yours. Verse 20, last verse, and ye are Christ, and Christ is God. May God add more blessing upon the reading of his word. Our topic for this afternoon entitled, Remember Who You Are. This is a very important matter to know, especially those who are Christians, call themselves Christians, to know their identity and status before God, who you are. Because our text this afternoon speaks about carnality and being matured in Christ. And we know the problem in this particular passage, that some people, they recognize Apollos as their spiritual leaders. Some recognize Caiaphas or Cephas as their leaders. And the other one, they recognize Paul as their spiritual leaders. But Paul trying to resolve this concern in Corinth concerning this kind of attitudes of the believers or the Christians, recognizing those men of God become their leaders. Paul trying to present that only Jesus Christ, the head of the church, he is the leader. No other human leaders should follow only God, because only Jesus Christ was crucified on the cross for the forgiveness of our sins. That is the message of our study this afternoon. So let's proceed. The appeal of human philosophy and worldly wisdom in Corinth had infiltrated the church and promote contentions among the saints. And to get the background of this concern, let's open our Bible to 1 Corinthians chapter 1, verses 10 to 13. It says, now I beseech you, brethren, by the name of our Lord Jesus Christ, that you all speak the same thing, and that there be no divisions among you, but that ye be perfectly joined together in the same mind and in the same judgment. For it hath been declared unto me of you, my brethren, by them which are of the house of Cleo, that there are contentions among you. Now this I say, that every one of you said, I am Paul, and I am of Apollos, and I am of Cephas, and I of Christ. Is Christ divided? Was Paul crucified for you? Or were ye baptized in the name of Paul? So Paul, trying to confront these individuals about their carnal mind, giving them the specific message that only Christ was crucified for the remission of our sins. And all of the Christians baptized into the name and authority of Christ. Therefore, only Christ be recognized as our head, our leaders, and people should, or Christians should, submit themselves to the authority of Christ. In 1 Corinthians chapter 3, Paul deals with the Grecian social tendency of rally around great philosophers. This was occurring in the church toward preachers. Now, verse 3 reminds the brethren who they are and what they should be doing. And this is the focus of our study this afternoon. What are those things that reminds us of who we are in the kingdom of God? Now, we are God's children of God's family. This is what Apostle Paul saying in chapter 3, verses 1, 2, 4, and I'd like to read again. And it says, I, according to Paul, brethren, could not speak unto you as unto spiritual, but as unto carnal, even as unto babes in Christ. I have fed you with milk and not with meat, for hitherto ye were not able to bear it, neither ye now are ye able. For you are yet carnal, for whereas there is among you envying and strife and divisions, are ye not carnal and walk as men? For while one said, I am Paul, and another, I am Apollos, and are ye not carnal? So these are the concern and problems in this particular congregation in Corinth. Paul trying to explain to them about their status and their position in God. We all begin as babes in Christ. 1 Corinthians chapter 4, verse 15, it says here, for though ye have 10,000 instructors in Christ, yet have ye not many fathers. For in Christ Jesus I have begotten you through the gospel. So Paul trying to explain, exhort to the Christians that we all begin as babes. So all believers start in or begin as babes in Christ. Now babes starts to eat milk, not meat or hard food. Now let us read what Jesus said in John chapter 3, verse 3. When Nicodemo the Pharisee inquired or asked Jesus what to do in order to inherit the kingdom of God, Jesus says, is this. Verse 3 says, Jesus answered and said unto him, verily, verily, I say unto thee, except a man be born again, he cannot see the kingdom of God. Now, we all begin as babe in Christ, born into God's family. This is what the Holy Scripture is telling us, particularly in Galatians chapter 3, verses 26 to 27. Apostle Paul trying to exhort the believers in Galatians, saying, 26, For ye are all the children of God by faith in Christ Jesus. For as many of you as had been baptized into Christ have put on Christ. So, people become born into God's family when he believed the gospel and obeyed the gospel of Christ, which is through water baptism. After baptized in water, then he put Christ into himself and he became the Son of God. When he became the Son of God or born into God's family, he experienced new things and have new relationship. This is also revealed to us in 2 Corinthians 5:17. Like to read to us about this, what Apostle Paul saying. It says, therefore, if any man be in Christ, he is a new creature. All things are passed away. Behold, all things are become new. So he experienced new experience and new relationship in God's family. But babes in Christ must not remain immature. We should grow, increase in our knowledge and in our experience to God. This is what Apostle Paul trying to exhort the Corinthians believers, particularly in our passage this afternoon. In chapter 3, verses 1 to 4, Paul revealed to us the real things in life. How Paul had taught them reflected their conditions. Verse 1, he says, and I, according to Paul, brethren, could not speak unto you as unto spiritual, but as unto carnal, even as unto babes in Christ. So they are not already matured. The condition still in babes. That's why they have this kind of contentions or concern about these things. So not as the natural man, according to Paul. 2 Corinthians chapter 2, verse 14, it says, but the natural man receiveth not the things of the Spirit of God, for they are foolishness unto him, neither can he know them, because they are spiritual discerned. So these are the conditions of carnal person or natural who rejects revelations. They accepted the revelations, not as the spiritual man, according to Paul. But he that is spiritual judgeth all things, yet he himself is judged of no man. 1 Corinthians chapter 2, verse 15. So Paul trying to differentiate these things to them. Who became, he accept revelation, has a spiritual discernment. They were not using spiritual discernment. Verse 3, chapter 3, verse 1, as carnal, in other words, sarkinos, referring to unspiritual, consisting of flesh. Fleshly, Paul had wisdom for the mature. According to verse 6 of chapter 2, it says, howbeit we speak wisdom among them that are perfect, yet not the wisdom of this word, nor of the princes of this word that come to naught. Now, Paul trying to dispose all these things from themselves. He says, but he had to teach them milk due to their carnal dispositions. They still babes in learning and knowledge about Christ, not experience or no experience in the word. According to Hebrews chapter 5 verses 12 to 14, this is what the Bible says. Hebrews chapter 5 verses 12 to 14, it says, For the time ye ought to be teacher, ye have need that one teach you against which be the first principles of the oracles of God, and are become such as have need of milk and not of strong meat. For everyone that useth milk is unskillful in the word of righteousness, for he is a babe. But strong meat belong to them that are of full age, even those who by reason of use have their senses exercised to discern both good and evil. This is what the author or writer of Hebrews describe about this matter. Children are not grounded in doctrine, in danger. Ephesians chapter 4 verse 14, Paul trying to exhort these things to the Ephesian believer. Ephesians chapter 4 verse 14, it says here that we henceforth be no more children, tossed to and fro and carried about with every wind of doctrine, by the sleight of men and cunning craftiness, whereby they lie in wait to deceive. So this what Apostle Paul exhort about the danger of not grounded in the doctrine of our Lord. Still we're not ready for solid food due to allowing the flesh to control their spirit. This is what our scripture text saying in 1 Corinthians chapter 3 verses 2 to 4. Verse 3, it says carnal, sakikos, it means anti-spiritual. So what is anti-spiritual? This is what Apostle Paul saying about these things. Romans chapter 8 verses 8. Romans chapter 8 verses 5 to 8. It says here, 5, it says, for they that are after the flesh do mind the things of the flesh, but they that are after the Spirit the things of the Spirit. For to be carnally minded is death, but to be spiritually minded is life and peace. Because the carnal mind is enmity against God, for it is not subject to the law of God, neither deeds can be. 8. So then they that are in the flesh cannot please God. This is what Apostle Paul in verse 4, 3 to 4, sin in their jealousy and strife. This is the manifestations of being a carnal, or the attitudes of a carnal man still in the flesh. They were too attached to one parents, forgot they all belongs to God. So Paul trying to expose their selfish or physical or carnal mind, telling them that they are no longer in their own, but they are now belong to God's family. Family should not be jealous of each other. Now, the second one, preachers are servants and workers in God's field. This is what our text says in 1 Corinthians chapter 3, verses 5 to 9. I'd like to read. Who then is Paul, and who is Apollos, but minister by whom ye believe, even as the Lord gave to every man. I have planted, Apollos watered, but God gave the increase. So then neither is he that planted anything, neither he that watereth, but God hath given the increase. Now he that planted and he that watereth are one, and every man shall receive his own reward according to his own labor. For we are laborers together with God. Ye are God's husbandry. Ye are God's building. Paul trying to give them the right attitudes toward the workers or laborers for God. In this particular passage, Paul trying to explain to them that they are one, not separate, because they are all work for the kingdom of God. Not to be exalted, who worship a servant. Verse 5 to 7, not Savior, verse 13, not authorities over us that we should be named from them. Verse 13, I'd like to read this passage. Every man's work shall be made manifest, for the day shall declare it, because it shall be revealed by fire, and the fire shall try every man's work of what sort it is. Ministered, not lords. This is what Apostle Paul trying to telling them. Verse 5, who then is Paul, and who is Apollos, but ministers by whom ye believe, even as the Lord gave to every man. Apollos, Paul, Cephas, they are the same workers, laborers for God's kingdom. That's why they refuse to receive glory and honor, because these things belongs to God. Each preacher has different abilities, God's given talent or skills or gifts. This is what Apostle Paul trying to explain to them. Verse 5, some gospel meeting, others private studies, others established new congregation, other edifications or encouragement, etc. These are the gifts that are given to the workers or laborers for the Lord. Let's use gifts given to us with thanksgiving, not with envy. This is what Apostle Paul trying to explain to them, particularly in verse 6. He said, I have planted, Apollos watered, but God gave the increase. So then neither is he that planted anything, neither he that watereth, but God that giveth the increase. Only God who gave the increase for what the workers and preachers do. Without God, nothing can happen, because all of God. Workers should united in purpose. This is what, according to verse 8 to 9, it says, now he that planted and he that watereth are one, and our man shall receive his own reward according to his own labor. For we are laborers together with God. Ye are God's husbandry. Ye are God's building. Paul trying to explain to them, especially those workers or laborers for the Lord, should unite in one purpose, which is to preach the gospel of the Lord Jesus Christ. Illustrated, wars between planters of a garden and the one who waters the same garden. And the result should be give glory and honor to God. The result are in God's hand. We can do nothing without God as worker or laborer of God's kingdom. Without God's blessing, without God's help, we can do nothing, even what our talent, our ability, without God, we can do nothing. Workers is rewarded on basis of his labor, not on the result. I repeat, we should know this: workers is rewarded on basis of his labor, not on the result. God's fellow workers, that what Apostle Paul saying in verse 9, for we are laborers together with God. So whatever your ability, wherever you are right now, we are the same positions, we are one, not divided among ourselves. Now, let's proceed. We are God's children of God's family. We are reminded that preachers are servants and workers in God's field. The third one, we are God's building, God's temple. According to chapter 3, verses 9 to 17, let's continue to read. Paul says, we are laborers together with God. Ye are God's husbandry, ye are God's building. According to the grace of God, which is given unto me as a wise master builder, I have laid the foundations and another buildeth thereon. But let every man take heed how he buildeth thereupon. For their foundations can no man lay than that is laid, which is Jesus Christ. Now if any man build upon these foundations gold, silver, precious stones, wood, hay, stubble, every man's work shall be made manifest, for the day shall declare it, because it shall be revealed by fire, and the fire shall try every man's work of what sort it is. If any man's work abide with he hath built, thereupon he shall receive reward. If any man's work shall be burned, he shall suffer loss, but he himself shall be saved, yet for so as by fire. Know ye not that ye are the temple of God, and that the Spirit of God dwelleth in you? If any man defiles the temple of God, him shall God destroy, for the temple of God is holy, which temple ye are. We are reminded of this particular passage. The church belongs to God, not men. particularly in verse 9 to 11, we are reminded of these things, that the church belongs to God, not to man. We help establish and strengthen a church. This is our rule. This is our responsibility as a workers of God. According to the grace of God, which is given unto me as a wise master builders, I have laid the foundations and another buildeth thereon. But let every man take heed how he buildeth thereon. We should be careful to do things for God. We should obey and follow all according to the pattern of God. We should obey so that our labors for the Lord will not become vain. Christ must remain the foundation. I would like to read and repeat again. While doing and building God's kingdom, we should recognize that Christ must remain the foundation of the church, of our doctrine, of our teaching. We should be reminded of these things. Verse 11, it says, for other foundations can no man lay than that is laid, which is Jesus Christ. Apart from Christ, all your labors become vain, useless. But when you do it according to the doctrine of Christ, then our assurance, our labor in the Lord will not in vain. Christ must remain the foundation of the church, in his church. Let's read again to remind ourselves what Matthew 16:18 says. It says here, 18, and I, Jesus said, say also unto thee that thou art Peter, and upon this rock I will build my church, and the gates of hell shall not prevail against it. Christ must remain the foundation of our teaching. Christ remain the foundation of our faith. Christ remain the foundation of our salvation. A strong building, which is church, must have solid foundation. How to become, to have a solid foundation of our faith? It should focus or grounded, rooted in the word and in the teaching of the Lord Jesus Christ. Because when you build other foundation apart from Christ, then your labor will become useless in vain. Skilled, experienced architect should found in Jesus. This is what Apostle Paul trying to explain to them repeatedly. In verse 3, it says, according to the grace of God, which is given unto me, as a wise master builder, I have laid a foundation, and another buildeth thereon. But let every man take heed how he buildeth thereupon. Paul trying to inculcate to the mind of the believers in Corinthians, and not only to them, but even to us today, there are many people like this kind of attitude.
1: somebody says, I follow this kind of leaders because I want. Some will follow another and build another group thinking that they are right. But Paul trying to expose to them the result when they do and follow their own thinking of human wisdom, then their labor will become in vain. Capable, concerning, cooperative, co-workers. Paul trying to exhort the Corinthians believer that they should unite the same mind, the same purpose, the same teaching. Verse 9 again, for we are laborers together with God. Ye are God's husbandry. Ye are God's building. Then verse 10 to 15, according to the grace of God, which is given unto me as a wise master builder, I have laid a foundation. And another buildeth thereupon, let every man take heed how he buildeth. We should follow the pattern. Peter or Paul trying to bring them back to the pattern, the right teaching, the right kind of attitude, not on human mind, but you should follow the biblical principle of attitude. 10 to 15, Paul trying to give them the right kind of teaching that they should follow. Not only a strong building church must have solid foundation, skill, experienced architect, which is God, capable, concerning, cooperative co-workers. Not only that, but solid materials. What does it mean to become, to have a solid materials? I would like to read verse 12. If any man build upon this foundation, gold, silver, precious stones, wood, hay, stubble. This speak about how to build, how to give even our right attitudes toward the work of God. This gave us a complete picture that not all labors or what we call, what we should do in God's kingdom, are all accepted. Those converted into, let's say, what a book of Acts chapter 2 verse 41 to 42 says, so that we can know what happened about these solid materials. Let's open our Bible to Acts chapter 2 verse 41 to 42. Acts chapter 2 verses 41 to 42, it says here, 41. And they that gladly received his word were baptized, and the same day there were added unto them about 3,000 souls. And they continued steadfastly in the apostles' doctrine, fellowship, in the breaking of bread and in prayer. Why? That this is very important, because this is what the early Christian practice. They follow the apostle teaching, which the apostles received from Jesus, or the Holy Spirit guides them. This work tested in day of testing, which is trials. Let's read in verse 13 of 1 Corinthians chapter 3, verse 13. It says, every man's work shall be made manifest, for the day shall declare it, because it shall be revealed by fire, and the fire shall try every man's work of what sort it is. So all of our doings, our sacrifices, our day-to-day work for God, these are all will undergo testing to prove it is true or not. So if you continue to do it rightly, with perseverance, continuously, until they pass the testing, then that kind of work for God, then you will receive a reward. Verse 14, it says, if any man's work abide with he hath built thereupon, he shall receive a reward. This is the promise. When Christians are strongly abide in the doctrine, in the apostles' doctrine, and within the authority of Christ, then reward of joy and glory for the builders too. This is the promise that we can read in 1 Thessalonians chapter 2, verse 19 to 20. 1 Thessalonians chapter 2, verses 19 to 20. It says here, for what is your hope or joy or crown of rejoicing? Are not even ye in the presence of our Lord Jesus Christ at his coming? 20, for ye are our glory and joy. What a beautiful promise given by God to those who are faithfully abiding, working according to the will of God. Philippians chapter 4, verse 1, it says here, Philippians chapter 4, verse 1, therefore, my brethren, dearly beloved, and long for my joy and crown, so stand fast in the Lord, my dearly beloved. Apostle Paul trying to encourage those believers to continue to strongly abide in the Lord, doing what is right, what is authorized, continue to serve and to do the will of God, then the reward of joy and glory for the builders. Verse 15 also reminds us, when some are unfaithful, a loss of their labor. Galatians chapter 4, verse 11 reminds us of these things. I am afraid of you, lest I have bestowed upon you labor in vain. Because this is what Paul saying in chapter 3, verse 15. It says here, if any man's work shall be burned, he shall suffer loss, but he himself shall be saved, yet so as by fire. This is the result. Those ones who are doing things not according to the will and not according to the teaching or the authority of Christ, all of those labors will be burned and nothing happen. Your labor will become lost. Verse 15 reminds us, builders save if he endures. The workers, those builders will save if he endures. Chapter 3, verse 8, it says, now he that planteth and he that watereth are one, and every man shall receive his own reward according to his own labor. Let us be reminded, brothers and sisters, our friends, that not all of our labors will be rewarded, but those who are laboring according to the will and the doctrine of our Lord Jesus Christ, then that labor will be rewarded. Acts chapter 20, verse 26 to 27, let us read what the Apostle Paul says. Acts chapter 20, verses 26 to 27, it says here, then Paul took the men, and the next day, purifying himself with them, entered into the temple to signify the accomplishments of days of purifications until that an offering should be offered for every one of them. And when the seventh day were almost ended, the day the Jews were ward of Asia, where they saw him in the temple, stirred up all the people and laid hands on them. Those who endured, builders, will be saved. We, the local church, are the temple of God. That's according to 1 Corinthians 3, chapter 16 to 17. Let us read again. 16 to 17, it says, know ye not that you are the temple of God, and that the Spirit of God dwelleth in you? If any man defile the temple of God, him shall God destroy, for the temple of God is holy, which temple ye are. This is what Apostle Paul telling us. Church is holy. Psalm 74, verse 3 to 8. What the Holy Scripture is telling us. Let's read. Psalm 74, verse 3 to 8. 74, 3 to 8, it says here, lift up thy feet unto the perpetual desolation, even all that the enemy hath done wickedly. In the sanctuary thine enemies roared, in the midst of the congregations they set up their ensign for sign. A man was famous according, he had lifted up axes upon the thick tree, but now this break down the curb work thereof at once with axes and hammers. They have cast far into the sanctuary They have defiled by casting down the dwelling place for up the name of the ground. Verse 8, they said in their hearts, let us destroy them. Together they have burned up all the synagogues of God in the land. This is what Psalm 74, 3 to 8 says. And 79 verse 1 also further saying in verse 1, 79, O God, the heathen are come into thine inheritance. The holy temple have they defiled. They have laid Jerusalem on heaps. Those who defile God's temple are his enemies, will be destroyed. This is what the Holy Scripture is telling us. That's why be careful how you build, how you work, how we serve the Lord. Warning, those who damage the church, divisions through divisions, false teaching, immorality, etc., will be destroyed by God. This is what the Holy Scripture is telling us in Revelation chapter 2, verses 22-23. Let us read Revelation chapter 2, verses 22-23. It says here, 22-23, notwithstanding, I have few things against thee, because thou suffer that woman Jezebel, which calleth himself a prophetess, to teach and to seduce my servant to commit fornication and to eat things sacrificed unto idols. And I gave her space to repent of her fornication, and she repented not. Verse 22, behold, I will cast her into a bed, and them that commit adultery with her into great tribulation, except they repent of their deeds. And I will kill her children with death, and all the churches shall know that I am he which searcheth the reins and hearts, and I will give unto every one of you according to your words. This is what the Holy Scripture reminds us. Those who damage the church through division, false teaching, immorality, etc., will be destroyed. The last one, all things are available for the Christian use. Let's read again our text for this afternoon. 1 Corinthians chapter 3 verses 18-23, it says, let no man deceive himself. If any man among you seemeth to be wise in this world, let him become fool that he may be wise. For the wisdom of this world is foolishness with God. For it is written, he taketh the wise in their own craftiness. And again, the Lord knoweth thought of the wise, that they are vain. Therefore, let no man glory in men, for all things are yours, whether Paul or Apollos or Cephas or the world, or life or death, or things present or things to come, all are yours. And ye are Christ, and Christ is God. This is what the Holy Scriptures revealed to us. Human wisdom is brought to nothing by God. Verse 18 to 23, 21. Human wisdom fails to build God's house. So,

Chapter 1, verse 12, it says, Now this I say, that every one of you said, I am of Paul, and I am Apollos, and I am of Cephas, and I am of Christ. Everything belongs to God. Nothing belongs to us. Our life, everything that belongs to us belongs to God. We should be reminded of these things so that we will not become boastful of our situation, what our achievement today. Let's recognize that everything belongs to God. Every good and perfect gift comes from God. Nothing belongs to us. Everything to us is just a steward given to God. All things exist for our usefulness because we belong to Christ. That is what the text says in chapter 3, verse 21. Therefore, let no man glory in men, for all things are yours, respecting to God. Whether Paul or Apollos or Cephas or the word of life or death or things preached, present or things to come, all are yours. Glory to God. We are reminded today that nothing belongs to us. We are a product of God's grace, God's blessing. That's why Paul always saying, in everything give thanks, for this is the will of God in Christ Jesus concerning you. Preachers, workers of the Lord, let us therefore be humble before the Lord. Let's put our trust and confidence always through God, recognizing that all belongs to Him, even our salvations, God's given gift through obedience of the gospel of Christ. Preachers, world, life, and death. According to Romans chapter 8, verse 28, I'd like to read to us today for us to remind of these things. Romans 8, 28. And we know that all things work together for good to them that love God, to them who are called according to its purpose. Lastly, we must live mature lives by remembering who we are in the sight of God. We are the children of God, brethren, fellow workers, God's field, God's house, temple, builders, or priests, heirs of all things. Therefore, let us develop spiritual maturity and live in God's building, God's blessing every day. May God bless His word into our hearts, remembering who we are in God's sight. We are God's children, God's family. We are the preachers and servants, workers in God's field. We are God's building, God's temple. All things are available for the Christian. Yes. May God bless His word into our hearts. Let us pray. Father, we thank you so much for thy word. Thank you for reminding us of who we are and what we are in your sight. Being your servant, continue to entrust to ourselves. Help us to humble ourselves before you and to put and to give you glory and honor for what you have done in our life. In Jesus' name I pray. Amen. Good afternoon and God bless everyone. Thank you.

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You're listening to the Brotherhood Brief exclusively on Ignite Radio. I'm your host, Paul Cockrell. Topping our news headlines, a long court dispute over the former Central Church of Christ property in downtown Nashville has finally been settled. The Christian Chronicle reporting breaking news. The judge ruled that the Nashville Church of Christ violated the original deed, which required the property to be used for the benefit of the Church of Christ. Ownership now reverts to the estate of A.M. Burton, the church's founder. The $11 million property will be sold under court supervision. 80% of the proceeds will go to the Burton estate, managed by Burton's descendants that include famous Christian singer Amy Grant and Andy Burton, while 20% will go to the Nashville congregation. The building had fallen into disuse and unpaid taxes, and it piled up more than $500,000. Both sides will share the cost, with the estate's share capped at $50,000. Amy Grant said the family wanted to protect A.M. Burton's legacy. They've since launched the A.M. Burton Matthew 25 Fund to carry on his spirit of generosity and community service. Severe flooding being reported across Manila and surrounding provinces in the Philippines following days of heavy rain. Streets and homes in several areas are underwater and cleanup efforts are underway. Early word from local Christians there indicate that some members of the Lord's Church have been affected, though details are still coming in. Power outages, road closures, and rising waters have made communication difficult in several communities. Church members throughout the region are said to be checking on one another and assisting those who have been displaced. As more information becomes available about the extent of the damage and specific needs, we'll keep you updated. Meantime, there has been another earthquake in Mindanao, 7.4, 12 miles east of Santiago, Philippines. More details on that in the hours ahead. Finally, churches across the country are still feeling the effects of the pandemic years, and it's showing up in both attendance and leadership. Studies indicate in-person worship service attendance remains about 8% lower than before COVID. While some congregations have recovered through online participations, others continue to struggle, especially smaller churches. At the same time, the average age of church leaders continues to rise, and many congregations report difficulty finding preachers who are willing to serve in smaller or rural areas. Interestingly, recent studies suggest that Gen Z believers, those in their teens and 20s, now attend services more often on average than baby boomers. These numbers remind us that the work of the church continues to depend on every generation doing its part to strengthen, support, and prepare for the next generation. With the Brotherhood Brief, I'm Paul Cockrell reporting.

From the breathtaking views of the snow-capped mountains to the shining city upon a hill, throughout Europe and Africa to the islands of the Philippines, welcome to Ignite Radio. 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This is Ignite Radio.

Well, good morning, good afternoon, and good evening to all ignorers, brothers and sisters in Christ. May the peace and love of God be upon us all. This is a Victory Circle. My name is Albert Sius, your host. It is a pleasure for me to be with you today to continue study the Word of God with you all. My brothers and sisters in Christ, my listeners, as you all know, we are in the book of Job. This is a series that we are studying together through the trials and pain and sorrows of Job. I would like to ask you to picture yourself in Job's situation. And through the book of Job, my brothers and sisters, God is speaking to us. And through this lesson, we will understand our nature. We will understand God's nature in our lives. And we will understand the reason why we as Christians, as human beings, to have strength, to have courage, to have understanding how God works in our lives. And today we're going to see, my brothers and sisters, of the chapter 4 to chapter 7. 4, 5, 6, 7. We're going to study all four chapters together. Job chapter 4, 5, 6, and 7. And the first topic is as speaks fly upward. As speaks fly upward. Let's pray. Dear Heavenly Father, we boldly, Father, come before your throne this morning, this afternoon, to continue study your word through the book of Job. We ask, Father, that you be with us and open our mind and our heart and our intelligence to understand your word. And through your word, Father, we will understand your nature in our lives. Help us, Father, keep us faithful and strong in the faith until your Son, Jesus Christ, call us home. Amen. Once again, my brothers and sisters, good morning, good afternoon, good evening. Regardless wherever you may be on this planet that we are sharing together, peace upon you all. Through the book of Job, chapter 4, chapter 5, 6, and 7, my brothers and sisters, we're going to study all the trial and tribulation suffering of Job. As we've seen before, chapter 1, 2, and 3. In chapter 3, Job has experienced his grief and loser because of the suffering that has befallen him. The day of his birth is a curse that should be
removed from the calendar altogether. So Job's three friends, as we studied last week, my brothers and sisters, who are pictured as a possessor of wisdom, have come to bring Job comfort and sympathy, according to chapter 2, verse 11. So we will look at the help that the friends of Job gave him. So consider Job's response to the friends, and then draw application for our lives for dealing with suffering and trial. We remember, my brothers and sisters, last week in chapter 3, we considered one of those three friends of Job, which was Eliphaz. So we see in chapter 4, verses 1 through 5, where we see a question mark. He says, who can be righteous before God, according to Eliphaz? In chapter 1, in chapter 4, verse 1 to 21. So Eliphaz begins with a message to Job with a soft, helpful words. But Eliphaz asks if he can say a word to Job and begins by pointing out the good things that Job has done. According to chapter 4, verses 3 and 5, to 5. So you are a good man, according to Eliphaz, to Job. But now that the troubles comes to you, you are impatient and dismayed. Your righteousness should be your confidence. Your faith and blameless conduct should save you. Do not fail to apply the lessons you taught others to yourself. So we see, my brothers and sisters, this is the point of verses 7 through 11 in chapter 4. In these verses, Eliphaz describes the fate of the wicked. But I say, you reap what you sow. This is a principle that is repeatedly taught in the scriptures. According to Galatians chapter 9, verse 6. This is a key fundamental truth, my brothers and sisters, for these three friends. By saying you always reap what you sow. So Job should have confidence in his blameless, because he knows that he is a man of God and he followed the rules and the laws of God, and he accomplished what God asked in his law to do.
So his friend continued to say, if you have done nothing wrong, then you have nothing to worry about. But Job needs to consider something according to Eliphaz, who being innocent that has ever perished and who has been destroyed, who was upright. So we are focusing most likely, my brothers, in chapter 4. So now we continue to see in chapter 4, verses 12 through 16, where Eliphaz then appeals to the supernatural by saying, he says that he received a vision or a dream. Essentially, Eliphaz is saying that God gave him a message to give to Job. And he has the answer from the Lord. So the advice he is giving to Job is godly advice, and Job needs it to listen and follow it. In verse 17, my brothers and sisters, the message begins like that. Can mortal man be in the right before God? Can mortal man be in the right before God? Can a man be pure before his master? Eliphaz says that Job should reconsider his position before God. Yes, Job is righteous, but can anyone really be pure before God? If angels are faulty, how much more are humans found faulty before God? Chapter 4, verses 18 and 19. So our existence, my brothers and sisters, is fragile as a tent. It takes just one trip to the cord and the whole thing pulls up, going back to the dust from which we came. So all deserve some sort of punishment for our sins. And no one is completely pure before God's eyes. So in chapter 5, verses 1 to 27, we're going to see where Eliphaz asked Job to make his appeal to God. In chapter 5, Eliphaz shifts his advice by saying in chapter 4 that you are righteous and you should put your confidence in your righteousness. But understand that you are not that righteous. Everyone deserves some sort of punishment from God. Now, Eliphaz wants Job to not be a fool, because devastation certainly comes to fools.
Vexation kills a fool. His dwelling is cursed. His children are far from safety and crushed, and no one delivers them. So do not show irritation and jealousy like a fool. Proverbs chapter 27, verse 3. So we see, my brothers and sisters, you cannot help but not. But notice that Eliphaz's description of the fools sounds like what has happened to Job. Evil is the root of trouble. Suffering does not come from nowhere. Everything happens for a reason. So you reap what you sow, my friend. Trouble has a curse. According to Job chapter 5, verses 6 and 7. So just as speak fly upward, so people are born to experience trouble because they are naturally foolish. So we see, my brothers and sisters, Eliphaz has a lot to say in a negative way towards his friend Job. So now this leads Eliphaz to bring his full advice to Job. In Job chapter 5, verse 8 to 16, Eliphaz says what he would do is make his appeal to God. So you will notice that this appeal to God is not to ask for help, but an admission of guilt. So the Hebrew word translate appeal refers to seeking an oracle to find your offense or discover the pathway to appeasement. So admit your guilt and it will be all better. Have you ever seen friends like that, my brothers and sisters, in your account, in your friends around, even in among us in the assembly, people who always here to judge you for whatever happened in your life, never have a encouragement word for you, but always try to find something to say to you to make you feel that you are guilty. No matter how hard you try to stay faithful, but always have someone to discourage you to continue in faith. Any little thing happen, they blame you because you are sin. Because you are imperfect. Because you think you this, you that. But God can turn the table if you would admit what you have done, my friend. You need to be humble, not clever.
because reaches down to help the humble. When we see in verse 17 to 27, we see that Eliphaz ends his speech with a beautiful picture of the restoration that Job will receive if he will simply repent. When restoration comes, Job will receive great blessings, and then everything will be okay. When you repent, then God will not even allow danger to come near you. Job chapter 5, verses 21-22. So now we must consider, my brothers and sisters, the advice of Eliphaz by saying, if Job does what Eliphaz says, then Satan is correct in this accusation. It will confirm that Job is only interested in God's blessing, not righteousness. So if Job seeks restoration at any cost, then Job does not serve God for nothing, but for what he receives. Then Eliphaz is telling Job to fear God for the rewards of righteousness, just like Satan said. Therefore, my brothers and sisters, as we read Job's responses of going forwards in this book, we must consider that Job pursuing his own vindication shows that he does not serve God for prosperity and wealth and health, but that righteousness is the forefront of these thoughts. Up to this point, my brothers and sisters, in our study, we have repeatedly noticed how people use a godly scriptural principle found in God's word incorrectly. This is what we have with Eliphaz, because Eliphaz says all kinds of truthful things. In fact, in chapter 5, verse 13, is quoted by Paul and used to the Corinthians in 1 Corinthians chapter 3, verse 19. So Eliphaz is not speaking unbiblical things, but Eliphaz says that God uses a suffering to restore sinners to a proper relationship with them. When we read Job chapter 5, verse 17-18, it says, my brothers and sisters, behold, blessed is the one whom God reproves, therefore despise not the discipline of Almighty, for he warns, but he brings up. He shatters, but his hand heals. The scripture confirms this in Proverbs chapter 3, verse 11 and 12, and Hebrews chapter 12, verse 5 and 6. So my brothers and sisters, Proverbs and Hebrews may even be quoting Eliphaz's suffering is
disciplinary. The scriptures do bear this out. So where is error here? The error is twofold. First, while God uses suffering to restore sinners, it does not mean that all suffering is because of sins to bring a person back. And secondly, Eliphaz looks at what happened to Job and draws the conclusion that he must have sinned, and repentance will fix it. But the error is to look at the outcome and declare that Job must have sinned. This is why the first two chapters were so important to the study. But Job is not experiencing this suffering because of his sin, as we saw before, my brothers and sisters. So while what Eliphaz says is true as a general principle, it is not an absolute rule, and it is not true in Job's life. The lives of the apostles, or the lives of Jesus Christ. So now in chapter 6, verses 1 to 7, we're going to see Job's response, my brothers and sisters. Because faithfulness brings no relief. So Job brings his response by saying that if Eliphaz knew his pain, then he would understand why he speaks the way he does. So Job is in great misery. He has been shut away by God with arrows, according to chapter 6, verse 4. His devastation is the basis for his complaint. Verse 5, chapter 6. In chapter 6, verse 6 to 7, the word of Eliphaz have been no help. So Job is starving for help. Yes, Job is starving for helpful words as food for his soul. But Eliphaz did not prove it here, my brothers and sisters. Thus Job returns to his plea that God would not restore him, but finish off destroying him so that he could finally be at rest. His only consolation is that he has not denied the words of the Holy One. So Eliphaz can say what he wants, but Job knows that he has not turned his back on God. So Job declared that he has no hope. Repentance is not the fix because he has nothing to repent from. There are no sinful things to change. Yet Job is begging for God to do something because he does not believe he will last much longer in this trial. So his strength is not stone, and his flesh is not bronze.
So my brothers and sisters, Job's friends brings no comfort to him. Instead, they bring sorrow. Job says that his friend has not brought him comfort or sympathy. So listen to this key responsibility for a friend. He will withhold kindness from a friend, forsakes the fear of the Almighty. And we're still in chapter 6, verse 14. So Job says that when you withhold kind from your friend, you are no longer fear God. So this sentence, my brothers and sisters, could also be saying that there should be kindness shown to Job, even if his friends thought he had forsaken the Lord. His friend, rather than being a help, I like the promise of the river that has turned into a dry riverbed. His friend, rather than being a help, I like the promise of the river that has turned into a dry river bed. So Job was seeking relief from his friend, but his friend did not follow through with what Job hoped for. Instead, my brothers, I had such high hopes when you arrived, but you have dashed my hope, says Job to his friend. So Job continues in verse 22 to 30, according to chapter 6, by telling this friend that he did not ask anything from them, from words of help and love. And Job says that he can take truthful words, but what have you given me? You treat my words like wind and not really listening to what I say. It is easy for you to say the words you are saying and have all the answers, but it is no help. Tell me, what my sin is, and I will be silent. Job 6:24. So Job asked his friend to just look at him. I do not deserve what has happened to me. So take back your malicious words, because my integrity is at stake. In chapter 6, verse 29. So when we follow, my brothers and sisters, so to continue in Job chapter 7, verses 1 to 7, we see Job return to his lament. Life is just hard and miserable. He experiences a sleepless night and pain. He is completely miserable, living in hopelessness.
Yet, Job is still praying in his pain. In Job 7, verses 8 to 21, we see Job ends his response to Eliphaz by declaring that God is scrutinizes human. Because he looks at their lives too closely. Again, Job indicates that his life is coming to an end. But it is because he feels that he does not have much life left in him that he will speak with a boldness about his circumstances. So Job will speak from his pen without restraint, my brothers and sisters, in chapter 7, verse 11. So Job cannot rest at night, as many among us have been sick for so long, with a sickness that caused pain, unstopping pain. As I'm speaking to you, my brothers and sisters, in this lesson, around this circle tonight, me, or I as your servant, I've been suffering with nerve pain since 2013. Still today, doctors cannot find anything to relieve my pain. But still, my brothers and sisters, I am staying firm in the faith. I'm not blaming God for my pain. I am not blaming the devil for my suffering. But only one thing. I am trying hard to do the same as Job, to continue in the faith even until death. In Job 7, verse 13, 14, there is no comfort. And when Job does sleep, he is terrified. Yes. He feels like God has consigned him to pain and feel the weight of God on him at all times. He wants God to stop analyzing him because he is going to die soon. So that explains you the amount of pain, suffering. When you are in a situation that you have pain 24 hours a day, no matter what, you are sleeping in pain, a little that you can sleep. And all day long, no matter what, you are in pain. But my brothers and sisters, as believers, as Christians, remember that God has a plan for each one of us, no matter what. So I would like to consider 2 points that Job makes regarding other humans and about God that we should consider
for help in suffering and trial. First, regarding one another, we need help through trial, according to Job 6:14-30. So Job correctly observes that he was hoping for his friends to be like a refreshing river in a dry desert. Job needed words of relief and comfort, but that is not what Job found. There was no kindness to be found in his friend, because the scriptures speak about the need for us to be those kinds of true godly friend with each other. In Proverbs chapter 14, 17, verse 17, Proverbs 17:17 says, a friend is loved at all times, and a brother is born for adversity. In Ecclesiastes 4:9-12, says, two are better than one, because they have a good reward for their toil. For if they fall, one will lift up his fellow, and woe to him who is alone when he falls, and has not another to lift him up again. If two lie together, they keep warm. But who can one keep warm alone? And though a man might prevail against one who is alone, but two will withstand him. A threefold cord is not quickly broken. So my brothers and sisters, when we read Exodus 34:6-7, it says, the Lord passed before him and proclaimed, the Lord, a God merciful and gracious, slow to anger and abounding in steadfast love and faithfulness, and keeping steadfast love for thousands, loving iniquity and transgressions and sin, but will by no means clear the guilty, visiting the iniquity of the fathers on the children and the children's children to the third and the fourth generations. In trial, remember that, my brothers and sisters, we have a God who loves us and has not pushed us beyond the strength that God supplies for us. 1 Corinthians 10:13. So his goal is not your destruction, but your salvation. This trial is allowed by God to refine your faith and to make you what God desires, so that you can be his child and enjoy eternal life with him. So hold strong, my brothers and sisters. Hold strong, my friend. Hold strong, servant of God. Hold strong to all God's
servant, all God's children. Because trial and continue to trust in God. No matter what kind of situation, these trials that you are going through, be strong. Be strong in the faith as Job. Be strong in the faith as Paul. Be strong in the faith and continue to trust in God to the end. Let us pray. Thank you, Father, for a wonderful moment that you allowed us to be around the circle together to study your word. Father, we ask for your blessing. We ask for your strength. We are asking, Father, that you may be with us on trial, difficulties, sickness, no matter what the circumstances, that we may continue in life, no matter what, until Christ return. In his name we pray and ask. Amen. Thank you, my brothers and sisters. It was a pleasure for me to be with you around the circle to study the word of God once again. May the peace and love of God be with you all until we meet again. God bless.

0: This is Brother Paul from the Book Divine, inviting you to tune in for the Brotherhood Brief right here on Ignite Radio. 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
1: Hi, everyone. Welcome to another episode of Minute Ministries. This is John, one of your fellow brothers in Christ from Surrey, BC. In the previous episode of Minute Ministries, we talked about what justification means and what it means for us to be justified by our faith. To recap, to justify means to declare as righteous, and it is through our faith that our sins have been washed away, making us clean from the stains of sin, and thus we are able to be declared as righteous by God. The question for today is, if I am declared as righteous and therefore saved through my faith in Christ, do I still need to do good works? This is a common question we may think about, and a passage that comes to mind is in the book of James, chapter 2. Starting in verse 14, he says, "What good is it, my brothers, if someone says he has faith but does not have good works? Can that faith save him? If a brother or sister is poorly clothed and lacking in daily food, and one of you says to them, 'Go in peace, be warmed and filled,' without giving them the things needed for the body, what good is that? So also, faith by itself, if it does not have good works, is dead." And later in verse 24, he says, "You see that a person is justified by works and not by faith alone." Reading this passage can be confusing. Here, James seems to say that works also justify us, but we know there are so many other passages throughout the Bible that clearly say good works will not save you. I believe the best way to answer this question is to understand what James is trying to say here. He says that if you have faith in Christ, but your actions do not reflect that, what is your faith even for? James calls this a dead faith. Remember that we are asked not to conform to the pattern of this world, but be transformed by the renewing of our minds, Romans 12:2, and to put off our old self and take on a new identity in Christ, Ephesians 4:22-24. Our faith in Christ is meant to change us. It is transformative. With our new identity in Christ, we are meant to change how we think, talk, and act. Yes, in order to be declared righteous, we need to believe in Jesus Christ. But believing in him also means believing the values he stood for and the things he taught us. If we truly believe his words are good for us, we should do them. Doing good works is part of that. And so, although good works do not determine your salvation, they are definitely evidence of a living faith. A faith that is real and active, reflecting a heart transformed by Christ. By putting our faith into action, we demonstrate that we believe in him and want to follow him. Thank you.
2: Hi, my name is Simon, and I'm a young igniter from the Philippines. Today's Bible scripture of the day comes from Proverbs chapter 4, verse 23. It says, "Above all else, guard your heart, for everything you do flows."
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Hello, my brothers and sisters. Good morning. Greetings in the name of our Lord and Savior, Jesus Christ. My name is David. I am preaching the Word of God since many years. The 180 programs on Ignite Radio Broadcasting. Welcome to join with us every Tuesday, Wednesday, 7:30 a.m. live from Ongole Church of Christ. My lovely brothers and sisters, dear Igniters, God gave another week to us, for us, because God is blessings to and guide to us, and He gave the life for us in Christ, because we know very well God's great power, and we know very well the great miracles in the Bible. We know very well the great our 12 disciples preaching the gospel. They are the testified and they are dedicatedly preaching the word of God. Lovely brothers and sisters, we are studying the Bible strongly, and we are all be enjoying the word of God from the Bible. Because God's Son, Jesus Christ's rules, we know very well. Because we are studying. My lovely brothers and sisters, I am so very happy to share the word of God on Ignite Radio Broadcasting. Once again, my lovely brothers and sisters, greetings to you in the name of Jesus Christ. Hello, my brother Thornkirk, good morning. Good morning, my brother Thornkirk and my beloved brothers and COC Sadi Erlers and my lovely brothers and sisters online and offline, those who are praying for me and those who are loving us and those who are giving encouragement to us. Yes, my dear brothers and sisters, today we are going to the small lesson, Christ made like his brothers. Christ made like his brothers. Today our lesson. So this lesson is importantly from the book of Hebrews, second chapter. The book of Hebrews, second chapter. Verse 5 to 18 verses. So we have here important points and we studying. So he gave warning to pay attention. And he tells to Christ made his like brothers. And then we see the wonderful another point we see. So that is the Son made lower than angels, and we see another point we understanding, bringing many sons to glory. Many sons brings many sons to glory. So these are 3 points, like we are have the points. And we are studying our lesson, Christ made like his brothers. This is our lesson today. Brothers, really, this lesson is good and to listen. And we are going to study the Bible. We are going to study the Bible. So, the book of Hebrews, chapter 2, verse 5, I am going to read it. New King James Version Bible. For he has not put the world to come, of which we speak, in subjection to angels, but one testified in ye, certain place,
saying, "What is man that you are mindful of him, or the son of man that you take care of him? You have made him a little lower than the angels. You have crowned him with glory and honor, and set him over the works of your hands. You have put all things in subjection under his feet. For in that he put all in subjection under him, he left nothing that is not put under him. But now we do not yet see all things put under him. But we see Jesus, who was made a little lower than the angels, for the suffering of death, crowned with glory and honor, that he, by the grace of God, might taste death for everyone. For it was fitting for him, for whom all things and by whom are all things, in bringing many sons to glory, to make his captain of their salvation perfect through sufferings, sacrifice, and those who are being sacrificed are all one, for which reason he is not ashamed to all them brethren, saying, I will declare your name is my brethren. In the midst of the assembly I will sing praise to you. And again, I will put my trust in him. And again, here am I and the children whom God was given me. In so much, then as the children have the partaken of flesh and blood, he himself likewise shared in the same, that through death he might be destroyed him to who had the power of death, that is the devil, and release those who through fear of death were all their lifetime subject to bondage. For indeed, he does not give aid to angels, but he does give aid to the seed of Abraham. Therefore, in all things, he had to be made like his brethren, that he might be a merciful and faithful high priest in things and pertaining to God, to make propitiation for the sins of the people. For in that he himself has suffered being tempted, he is able to aid those who are tempted. Amen. Thank you, brothers and sisters. Just I read it, the book of Hebrews, 2nd chapter, 5 to 18 verses. This is our lesson. Do you understand what the Holy Spirit, or with the strength of the Holy Spirit, the power of God, writer this letter? How you understanding, how I understanding, how we all be try to understanding the Bible, the whole Bible, what is the book of Hebrews teachings to us? What is the book of the Hebrew teachings to us, dear brothers, dear sisters? So the
excellence of Christ, his teachings to us. Christ is superior to angels, teachings to us. Warning to pay attention, teachings to us. Christ the perfect man, teachings to us. Christ superior to Moses, teachings to us. The rest that Christ promises, teachings to us. Christ the great high priest, teachings to us. The warning against apostasy, teachings to us. Christ's priesthood superior to that priesthood of that Melchizedek, preachings to us. New and better covenant, preachings to us. The New Testament, preachings to us. The new sanctuary and that blood of Christ, preachings to us. Christ's sacrifice, Christ to for all, preachings to us. The life of faith, preachings to us. And description of the life of the faith, preachings to us. The fate of those who to fall away, preachings to us. Men of faith, preachings to us. Christ, our example, preachings to us. Discipline, teachings to us. And Christians living under that New Testament, teachings to us. Daily Christians living and preaching and teachings to us. It is a lesson of the book of Hebrews, preaching and teachings to us. So everyone need study the Bible. Everyone need the study the Bible, because we think about the spiritual condition of these Hebrews. Let's also examine ourselves. How we become like them in any way? Because if we have, then this is better to the certain written for us. Yes, my dear brothers and sisters, our author of this letter has the four purpose in writing. First, he writes to remind these Christians about their salvation and eternal life, and comes only through Christ. And second one, we see he writes to remind them of the immeasurable thing, blessings that are the available in Christ through faith. And third one, we see he tells to them that to the rich heaven, believers must expect to suffer even as Christ suffered. And then the fourth one, we see the author writes to warning these Hebrews Christians that with they torn from their faith in Christ, God's fiery judgment will fall upon them. Amen. This is the explanations in the book of Hebrews, what we are studying. Why writer wrote these points and the introductions and the excellence of the Son of God, he tells to us. He tells to Jesus Christ is the excellence of the Son of God. He teachings to us, my dear brothers and my dear sisters. That's why he made us. Christ is a superior to angels. We know very well, wanting to pay attention. But we are going to study the Bible. This is our lesson today. So Christ made like his brothers. So that means the mighty God. That's a mighty God. So what we are studying, what I am studying. So we are the disciples of Christ. We are the sons of mighty God. We are the servants of both and Christ and Jesus. Jesus Christ and mighty God. The Holy Spirit strength we had. Entwined the old, spread the word of God. That's a power. That's the power of God gave to us. We tells about the salvation Christ announced to us. Go into the world and preach the gospel. Bring them all into disciples. I have authority in heaven on earth. He tells to us. My dear brothers and sisters, he tells
Christ made like his brothers.

evil. That's the book of Daniel and the Gospel of John were studying and epistles. These all books explain to us. Present world has and subjected to that administration and control of the angels, some of whom and good angels, and some of whom are evil. We understand that. But the old come to will, not to that subject to angels. It will be subject to the God's Son Christ. This world to come to the know of God, the kingdom of God, the kingdom of God over the which Christ will risen from his throne at the right hand of God. In one way, the kingdom of God began when Jesus came to earth and the first time. Matthew 12, chapters 28. The Gospel of Luke 17, chapter verse 20 and 21. But only after Jesus comes again, that's the end of this present world, will the kingdom of God be filled, established. That means smashed everything, demolished the heaven and earth and everything. Even though Jesus Christ being God's Son is higher than all the angels, God for time made him a little lower. The angels, when Jesus came to earth the first time, he came to the form of a man, that is lower than an angels. After that, God crowned him with glory and honor, that is God raised him from the dead, and God put everything under Christ's feet, that is under his authority. That's the Bible teachings to us. Ephesians chapter 1 verse 20 and 22. The Hebrews teachings to us 1 and 13. Here, the writer of the Hebrews quotes, we understanding this great lesson from that some other scriptures where the originally writers wrote about an ordinary man. That is about the mankind. That's a mankind. What the writer of the Hebrews and reminds us the passage we understand. They are prophesied in the Old Testament Psalms. There is the prophesied in the Old Testament Daniel. So there is the books, the wonderful explanations prophesied to us. It is the Bible teachings to us and gives to the new meaning here, interprets these passages to the reference to that authority, ordinary man, but we perfect man, but the perfect man. Jesus Christ and this lesson could be also referred to all use that us whom are put faith in Christ. Because our faith, we also will be crowned with glory and honor. That we understand. There is an important truth. It must be understanding Christ already. He was a power and authority. Christ already is seated at God's right hand. Everything is now subject to him. However, we can still see Satan and his evil spirits at work in the world. We can
see sin our own lives. Even through Christ has that trumpet over Satan. He still allows Satan to continue doing evil in the world. Only when Christ comes again will Satan be completely destroyed, yet even now. In the spirit of Satan's actus, Christ is rising to that old for the must be reason until he was put all his enemies under his feet. That's Bible teachings to us, the book of the 1 Corinthians chapter 15 verse 25. It will be only then when his enemies are under his feet that Christ finally hands over the kingdom of God the Father. 1 Corinthians chapter 15 verse 24 verses. 24 verses. Dear brothers, dear sisters, this lesson is going to understanding you everyone. So my brothers, the writer wrote and here adds to that through the scriptures and seventh verse, because he suffered death that the Christ was crowned with glory. Crowned with glory. Yes, my dear brothers, my dear sisters. And honored the book of the Philippians. And Christ came to the test to death for all men. That he came, suffered that death. Penalty that we ourselves should have received because of our sin. Jesus died in your place. He tasted death. Tasted death. And he died in our place. He tasted death. For this is because of the obedience. This is because of the Jesus in obedience to God. God up to his own life has to sacrifice it for sin. God raised him from the dead and crowned him with the glory and that honor that we understand. That we understand, that is. Because he gave the warning, attention to that. That we understand in the Bible. Bible tells to us in the time of the apostles, everyone known about that signs and that miracles, and many peoples has seen God's powerful works with their own eyes. But he, the questions rises, is God, this present time, still doing these powerful works and that and distributing these gifts to the Spirit? The answers to these questions. I'm sorry. It's eyes today. We are looking. Yes, today all over the world, an answer to that prayers of the believers. God is performed the miracles and healing the sick and the giving the millions of the people's new spiritual life. Through the power of the Holy Spirit, let us not doubt that God's great power is that what today, as it always has been, rather, let's go on that increasing in faith. Just as the author has written, these the Hebrews, he writes also to that, must pay more carefully attention. We must pay more carefully attention that we have to have. That is that we do not draft away. Amen. Dear brothers and dear sisters. So, Jesus, we try to understanding the Bible.
brothers and sisters, what we are studying, what we are understanding the Bible, what we are going to study the Bible. Brothers and sisters, Jesus is not only announced our salvation, he tells to us. So honored be. Christ came to test death for all men, that he is came to suffer death, penalty unto the ourselves, should have the received because of our sin, because that died in our place. Dear brothers and dear sisters, Jesus not only announced our salvation, he also author of our salvation. Through the suffering, Jesus again salvation for us. Through his sufferings, he brought many sons, that is the believers, to glory, to salvation. Jesus led the way for us. He showed us to the way of salvation because Jesus suffered for us. We now, through faith in him, will get the share his glory. But we must Jesus' way in glory, led through suffering, so our way to our must be. That's a glory must be also lead through the suffering. Why did God need to make perfect through the suffering Jesus? Jesus was already perfect. But here, that means this God is needed to make Jesus perfect, prepared for being to the Savior. Mankind would have that suffering. Jesus could not have to the save men to brought him to the glory to this way. God made Jesus. God prepared Jesus, a perfect Savior, through the suffering. Through the suffering, brothers, Jesus is the only one makes men holy. That's the makes the holy is by his that death, by the sacrifices of the body. And he tells to the Hebrews 10:10. We are understanding the book of Hebrews 10:10. We are studying. And John 1:12, he tells to us. John chapter 1 verse 12 tells to us, dear brothers, dear sisters, we are studying the Bible. We are studying the Bible. We become children of God. That's, we are the children of God. He tells to us, he will not be ashamed of us, but we are ashamed of him. Your likes will be ashamed of us. See, Matthew 10:32 and 33. Mark 8, chapter 38. These are all scriptures from the Psalms we understanding 22 and 22 verses. Here Christ speaking through the words of the Psalms. Christ says, I will declare you God's name to my brothers. That is, he was calling his brothers. Psalms 22 and 22. Here that writer of the Hebrews tells to us the book of Isaiah, 8 chapter 17 and 19, 18 verses. Here beyond Jesus is speaking through the word of the prophet of Isaiah. I will put my trust in him, God, even while Jesus was dying on the cross. He put his trust in God. And then God raised him up to heaven, up to heaven. Now Jesus can say, here am I,
and the children of God has given me, we believers, and the children's whom God has given, Jesus. We are the sons whom Jesus is bringing to glory, bringing to glory. The children's, we believers are made of flesh and blood. We believers, we made of flesh and blood. Christ to save us. In order for Christ to save us, he was become like he said, he has to the share our humanity, humanity, only by become a man and dying and then rising again could Christ destroy the devil. That is a Satan who holds the power of death. 2 Timothy 1:10. Revelation 1:18. Satan has the power of death because he leads men into sin, for which the punishment is death. Romans 6 chapter verse 23. Therefore, when we are Jesus in that from man dying like and then rising. Brothers, sisters, try to understand. 2 Corinthians 4 chapter verse 14 tells to we know that we do through faith will rise again after death. Death no longer has any power over us. We are now free from that fear of death. Yes, my dear brothers, we try to understanding the book of 1 Corinthians 15 and 55 to 57 verses. Why do we no longer need to fear death? Because for believers in Christ, death leads to liberation, to glory, and to the eternal life which Christ in heaven. But for non-believers, death leads to the eternal and punishment in hell. We understanding the heaven and hell. Who are entered the hell, they're the punishmenter. They are the darkness life. Christ became a man and came to earth into that helping angels, but the helping to the same man, to man's Abraham's. And disconnects here that writers refers to that Abraham's naturally and disconnects according to that flesh, but rather than the spiritual and disconnects according to the faith, all who believes in the Jesus are the disconnects of the Abraham's. Galatians 3 chapter 7, 9, 27 verses comparing the scripture. Order to make an atonement for our sins, Jesus had to become like us in every way, except that the never sinned. Hebrews 4:5-15. Understanding that's the verses, reading to that. We are studying the Jew high priests in the Old Testament times. Each year to Jew, high priests used the offer and animals, sacrifices to God, atoning for the sins of the people. The high priests went before God has said, and presentative of the people, ordered to that and representative of man. That's a highly priest needed to be a man.
himself in the same way to order to be our high priest, so savior. Jesus had to become a man also. He had to become downwards order to make an atonement for the sins. Only the man can be angels. Sorry, that's a can be atoning. That's a for the of man. He himself to that are sinless, and therefore he could become direct into the presence of a holy God, because he was a man. He was a merciful high priest who could and sympathizes with our weakness. That we understanding. 4th chapter verse 15. That's a sacrifice that Jesus offered, that was the goat or an buffalo, that is the own body to that presents the sacrifices without the spot and blameless or sin was a filled acceptably to the God. The way of through his perfect sacrifices, Jesus was able to make full atonement for more our sins. Romans 3 chapter 24 and 25. People who have that themselves have suffered to be able to the help and to that comfort others to the suffering to today war to the suffering to, suffering for Christ. That's a remember that's a himself, he himself that suffered for us. He with the, us now. He will help to starting form, he will strengthen, and he will give inner joy and peace. Therefore, Jesus Christ is in every way the perfect high priest and perfect savior. He was brought about the peace between us and God. Romans 5:1. Has made form to our sins. Here the results we are to the justified in God's sight. Romans 3:24. But that is not all, because Jesus himself was suffering to that tempted. He is now fully able to comfort to that strengthen those who are in the suffering and being tempted. How to? He can, we not praise and worshipping loves much a savior. Dear brothers, dear sisters, this is our lesson today. This is our lesson today, what we are studying. What we are studying the Bible. What we are studying the Bible. He tells to us, why do we need to study the Bible? Why is it necessary to pay careful attention to the oaths of the preachers, and that because of we are do not any attention what we have the here, that is a God word. That's a God word. We shall draft away from the truth. We will draft away from Christ. We will turn from truth, faith in him. And if we are torn from Christ, if we ignore such a great salvation, we shall not escape God's wrath and judgment. Apart from the gospel, apart from their salvation that comes through faith in Christ, there is no other to escape from just punishment that God will give to those who do not believe in Christ. We must pay more attention, therefore, that what we have here. Yes, my dear brothers, that the which we have to hear is a gospel of Christ. It's a message spoken by angels. That is the Old Testament.
Arjuna was blind and binding than the gospel of Christ, the New Testament, in every more binding way, because the Old Testament law was spoken by angels. That's the New Testament was spoken by Christ, through Christ. And the chapter we are understanding, Hebrews 1:1, shown that Christ is superior to angel for his reason. That's the New Testament, the superior, the Old Testament. The Jew received the just punishment for every violation. That is the Jew's law that they committed. That's what the punishment violent to that. And punished rule, regulation of that Old Testament in that certain shall be punished that the resect in the gospel of Christ spoken by God's own Son. Amen. This is our salvation first announced to the Lord by Christ in the Old Testament that we are understanding. Coming Jesus Christ himself announced the fulfillment of their prophecies, Mark, the Gospel of Mark, the Gospel of the Luke, the Gospel of the Matthew, the Gospel of the John. What's the Old Testament's prophecies? It was their fulfillment. This salvation that Christ announced was confirmed to the apostles to the hear Christ. This gospel of salvation was no runner or man made tall. Yeah, both of the writers, readers, letters hear the gospel from the apostles themselves, hear, seen Christ with their own ears and eyes. Amen. Yes, my dear brothers, my dear sisters, how Christ made like his brothers with his love, with his righteousness, with his sacrifice for his death. Yes, my dear brothers, my dear sisters, this is our lesson today. Thank you for the listening the word of God. Thank you, my brothers. Thank you, my dear sisters, watching and listening the 180 program on Ignite Radio Broadcasting. Welcome to join with us and tomorrow. Thank you, all of you. Thank you, my brothers and sisters. Our email address is covcsurrey@yahoo.com. If there is any questions, if there is any comments, if there is any message, if there is any doubts, please contact our email address. Definitely you can write this write for this email. We are ready to give the answer. Thank you. Thank you, my brother on kick. And thanks to our COC elders and COC sir elders. 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

0: This is Brother Paul from the Book Divine, inviting you to tune in for the Brotherhood Brief right here on Ignite Radio. 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
1: Good morning, Church. This is John from the Surrey Church of Christ in Vancouver, BC. Today I want to talk about the books of the Bible, how we got them, and their legitimacy. How do we know that we can trust these scriptures as true sayings? First, the Old Testament. The Old Testament books have been used by Israel for a very, very long time. Ever since they were written down, the Israelites, the Jewish people, have used them in their teachings. And their teachings are really based on these writings. These scriptures have been passed down from generation to generation. And in addition to the fact that Jesus and his disciples often quoted from the Old Testament scriptures, we can trust that these books are legitimate and truly inspired by God. As for the New Testament, typically what Christians have done historically is consider several factors. First factor is whether this writing was written by an apostle or someone close to an apostle. And this would grant it legitimacy because these people lived during the time Jesus was here on earth, and so their accounts and their witness would be the most accurate. Another thing that Christians looked for in these texts is whether they were consistent with the teachings of Jesus, and if they were, then that's a good sign. And another thing that they looked for is whether churches all around used these texts or not. There are other factors as well, such as that the writings in the New Testament books often are internally anonymous, meaning that if you took away the headings of these books, such as the Gospel of Mark or the Gospel of Matthew, then it would be quite difficult to figure out who the writer is. And so the point is that the authors don't try very hard to prove that that they are the author of these texts, whereas a lot of forgeries often try really hard to prove that an apostle or someone close to an apostle actually wrote the text. And so in addition to these evidences, there are many other ways that Christians have assessed the legitimacy of these books, but these are just some of those. And so when you read the Bible, remember that you're not hearing a myth or a man-made invention. You're hearing a story that God has protected for thousands of years, and he has worked his ways to make sure that these books have come into our hands

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The soldiers stripped Jesus and put a scarlet robe on him. They wove a crown of thorns and set it on his head. They mocked him. They spit on him. They took a staff and struck him on the head again and again. After they had mocked him, they led him away to crucify him. He was despised and rejected by men, a man of sorrows and acquainted with grief. Surely he has borne our griefs and carried our sorrows. He was wounded for our transgressions. He was crushed for our iniquities, and with his stripes,

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I'm your host, Paul Cockrell. Topping our news headlines today, a strong spirit of compassion being shown in the Philippines following the recent magnitude 6.9 earthquake that struck the island of Cebu. Members of the Toledo City Church of Christ, along with the Barangay Subayan Farmers Association and Gospel Chariot Philippines, have joined together to deliver much-needed food packs to earthquake victims. Brother Junriel Silva with Gospel Chariot Philippines expressed heartfelt thanks to the many volunteers and donors who took part in the effort. He said, "Your selflessness has made a life-changing difference for so many families. This was a true display of people helping people." Church leaders are asking for continued prayers as recovery work continues across northern Cebu. Meanwhile, in Benoni, South Africa, the 2025 South Africa Bible College Lectureship coming to a close. Students and graduates from across Africa, the United States, and South Africa all gathered this week for lessons focused on strengthening the faith and spreading the gospel throughout the continent. The college, now nearing its 60th year, remains one of the leading institutions for biblical studies in Africa, offering affordable, accredited degrees to help prepare men and women to preach and teach the gospel. The lectureship will conclude Thursday evening with a special graduation ceremony honoring this year's class of new preachers and teachers. Finally, today, across the Brotherhood, Churches of Christ continue to expand their mission outreach through online teaching and digital evangelism. Congregations are using live streams, recorded lessons, and short daily devotionals to reach listeners in places where the church has no local presence. Many preachers report that these efforts have led to Bible studies and even baptisms, proof that the internet has become a new mission field for today's generation. As one evangelist put it, the internet is now our new mission field, and every Christian can be a worker in it. And of course, we have to mention that here on Ignite Radio, we're happy to be part of this so-called new mission field. That's a look at news from across the world with the Brotherhood Brief. I'm Paul Cockrell reporting.

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1: Hi, my name is Simon Hartel, and I'm a young igniter from the Philippines. Today's Bible scripture of the day comes from Psalms chapter 128, verse 1. Blessed are all who fear the Lord, who walk in obedience to Him.
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2: 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I want to thank every one of us for tuning in to listen to this broadcast again. You are most welcome to another section of the Narrow Path with your brother Buddha Bright from the Church of Christ Numayu Congregation, Benin City, Nigeria. Remember to call your friends, your loved ones, your neighbors, everyone around you, and you put your volume up on speaker, because you will be blessed by God. I also implore, as we listen to our broadcast today, that we have our Bibles and our notepads so that we can be able to jot down some important point and read together the scriptures that are aligned for our lesson today. Permit me to also appreciate the good works of our brethren at the Surrey Congregation, our brother Brother Thundercock, and the brethren at the Surrey Congregation for the amazing works they are doing for the Lord. Every one of us tuned in at this hour, you all are most welcome to today's broadcast. I'm thrilled and excited, just as you are, to bring before us another interesting topic of God's Word. You just don't want to go out of Ignite Radio. So stay tuned, stay glued, and you'll be blessed by God. Our topic for our discussion today is Ministry of Intersection. Ministry of Intersection. Let us quickly say a word of prayer. Our most and heavenly Father, we thank you that you have given us another opportunity at this hour through this platform as we gather to study your word. We humbly ask for your guidance and your wisdom. We ask, Father, that you help us to understand your teachings and apply them to our lives. Lord, we ask for mercy, and we ask that you be with us in every way of our life. In Jesus' most precious name we pray. Amen. If you are just joining us again, our topic for our discussion today is the ministry of intersection. This lesson will help us as Christians to understand that intersection indeed is a ministry. And this ministry is not for some particular set of individuals or titled Christians or for offices. It is for every believer. For everyone that is a Christian, born of God, is in this ministry and is supposed to perform his or her duties in this ministry. That we have the power and responsibility of standing in the gap for others. Let us quickly read our text for today. Ezekiel chapter 22, verses 30. Ezekiel chapter 22, verses 30. I looked for someone among them who would build up the wall and stand before me in the gap on behalf of the land so that I would not have to destroy it. But I found no one. Ezekiel 22, verses 30. 1 Timothy chapter 2, verses 1 to 2. I urge then, first of all, that petitions, prayers, intercessions, and thanksgiving be made for all people, for kings and all of those in authority, that we may live peaceful and quiet lives in all godliness and holiness. That is 1 Timothy chapter 2, verses 1 and verse 2. Prayer is one of the greatest privileges that God has given to us, his children. Now that we are adopted sons and daughters, that we can cry our Father. So it is one of the greatest privileges that God has given to us. Yet, one of the most important dimensions of prayer is often neglected. And that is the ministry of intercession. Why? Because many believers spend most of their prayer time talking to God about their own needs, asking for protection, for provision, for healing, for success, for open doors, and solutions to personal problems. While the Bible does encourages us to bring our own requests before God, it teaches us that our prayer life should grow beyond ourselves and embrace the need of others. And so when a Christian prays, a matured Christian does not only ask for God's blessings for himself or herself, but also asks for others. When you are asking for the strength of God, you are asking for others. When you are asking to be saved, you are asking also for others. When you are asking to be healed, you are asking for others. That is how we live our lives as Christians. For those who are matured Christians, that we are not living life only for ourselves, for we know that we all are together in this journey. One of the highest expressions of Christian love is not merely giving money. It is not the only time we give money that we are expressing our love as Christians. It is not when we offer advice. It is not when we speak encouraging words. It is the faithful standing before God on behalf of someone else, especially when they may never know that you prayed for them. Every believer can participate in this ministry, regardless of age, regardless of your education or your social status, or your position in the church. So, while everyone is not called to preach publicly, or everybody is not called to teach the Bible study classes, or to lead congregations, or travel as missionaries, every believer and every Christian is called to intercede on behalf of another. But sadly, what we see today is that many Christians, or some Christians, are more committed in discussing people's problems than praying for them. The ministry of intercession makes me remember one of the accounts of the scripture. Jesus told Peter, Satan intended to swift you like wheat, but I have prayed for you. Wow. But I have prayed for you. Intercession is one of the clearest demonstrations of genuine Christian love, because it moves a believer to carry another person's body into the presence of God. It is that Christ-like ministry of, I am standing before God on behalf of others. I am pleading for His mercy, for His grace, for His guidance, for His protection, for the healing, salvation, and strength on behalf of someone. So an intercessor is willing to become that spiritual gap, that spiritual bridge, bringing the needs of the people before God through prayers. Someone who will stand in the gap until God's purpose are accomplished in the person's life. This is exactly what God was looking for when He declared through the prophet Ezekiel that I looked for someone among them who would build up the wall and stand before me in the gap on behalf of the land so that I will not have to destroy it. Lo and behold, the scripture says the Lord found no one. And so throughout the scripture, we repeatedly see that God walks through praying, or walks through praying people. Abraham pleaded for Sodom. Moses interceded for rebellious Israel. Samuel considered it a sin to stop praying for God's people. Daniel confessed the sins of his nations. Paul constantly prayed for the churches. And above all, we saw Jesus Christ, who continue to intercede for believers at the right hand of God today. In Romans chapter 8, verse 34, Hebrews chapter 7, verses 25. Even before leaving the earth, we saw Jesus in John chapter 17, praying for us. The scripture tells us in 1 Timothy chapter 2, a text I will read, Paul does not say that prayer should be offered only for ourselves, for our families, or our personal concerns. It says for all men. It should be made for all men, including the kings, the rulers, and those in authority. So, we are told, we are commanded as Christians to pray always with all prayers and supplications in the Spirit for all saints, showing that intercession is not optional, but it is an essential responsibility of every follower of Christ. And He went therefore to also urge the church to continue steadfastly in prayers, and specifically ask them to pray that God would open doors for the preaching of the gospel.

You see something going wrong. You see a brother erring. You see something that is not right before thee. Instead of you to intercede on behalf of the person before God, you criticize them for their weaknesses. It is easier to complain than to pray. It is easier to expose someone's weakness than to carry that person before God in prayer. So this lesson is coming to us today, challenging us to examine not merely how much time we put in our prayers, but what kind of prayer do we offer? Every time we choose prayer over criticism, every time we choose compassion over condemnation, every time we choose to be a burden bearer over gossip, we reflect the very heart of Christ. That is what he will do. As if you are without sin, be the first to cast a stone. The scripture today and this lesson today is inviting us to move away from a self-centered prayer life to a kingdom-centered prayer life. From praying only for ourselves, for personal blessings, to praying for all the people of God, that his will be accomplished in the life of others. It should not be said in our time that God is looking for intercessors and he found no one to stand in the gap. So, as we begin today, let us ask ourselves these important questions. Do I find most of my prayer time praying only for myself? Or do I constantly carry the burdens of others before God? Who am I constantly praying for beside myself and my immediate families? Have I become a believer whom God can trust to stand firmly and faithfully in the gap of others, or for individuals, for families, for the church, for my community and my nation? Does my prayer life truly reflect the selfless love and the compassion of Jesus Christ and for other people? If every Christian were to pray like the way I pray, how would the church become? Would it be stronger or will it be weaker? So these are the questions we're supposed to ask ourselves today. The questions is not there to produce guilt in us, but it's to encourage us to honestly, spiritually evaluate ourselves to see how well we are doing in our prayers. It reminds us that one of the greatest evidence of Christian maturity is not how eloquent we pray, how long our prayers are, but how willing we are to pray for others. So this is what intercession looks like. Indeed, this is a Christ-like ministry of standing before God on behalf of others. Indeed, it is a reflection of the heart of Christ because we now see it interceding for us, sitting at the right hand of God, interceding for us. So let us understand the ministry of intercession. James chapter 5 verse 16 says that we confess our sins one to another and pray for each other, meaning we should pray for ourselves so that we all will be healed. For the prayer of a righteous person is powerful and is effective. So before we can faithfully practice intercession, we must first of all understand what it truly means according to the Bible. So many Christians use the word prayer, supplication, and intercession as though they all mean the same thing, although they are closely related, but the scripture shows us that they have a distinct emphasis. Now Paul writes in 1 Timothy chapter 2, verses 1, exhorting Christians that first of all, supplications, prayers, intercession, and giving of thanks be made for all men. This shows that God desires our spiritual life to include different kind of communications with him, not merely asking for our own needs. And so therefore, what is intercession?
From our introduction, we already have an idea of what intercession is all about. It is the act of coming before God to pray on behalf of another person, on behalf of a group of people, on behalf of a church, a community, or even a nation. It is standing before God and pleading for His mercy, for His grace, His forgiveness, His protection, His healing, His wisdom in someone else's life that is not yours. And so an intercession temporarily sets aside his own personal concerns, her own personal concerns, in order to carry the burdens of others onto God's presence or into God's presence. So instead of we praying that God should bless only me, we are praying that God should bless all of us. God should forgive us. So your prayer pronouns has now changed from me, myself, and I to we, ourselves, and us. Your pronouns has now changed. It is no longer me. It's no longer me, I, and myself. It is we, us, ourselves. So intercession is therefore an expression of unselfish love. It reflects the heart of Christ, who continually intercedes for his people, according to Hebrews chapter 7, verses 25. And so as Apostle Paul said, let us understand what this means in that particular scripture. When we say we are making a personal prayer to God, that is a direct communication with God concerning our own lives. It includes worship. It includes confession of our sins before our Father. It includes thanksgiving, spiritual guidance, expressing our concerns, and bringing our personal requests before Him. So Jesus encouraged this kind of prayer when He taught His disciples to pray in Matthew chapter 6, verses 11, showing to us that God welcomes us to bring before our needs before Him. So when we are asking God for wisdom, we are seeking His guidance, we are confessing our personal sins, all those that attempt to be personal prayers. What about supplication? When we are making supplication, supplication is that earnest, humble, and sincere request made to God during times of great need. So it carries the idea of urgently pleading with God for His mercy, for His help, and all His intervention. Supplication can also be for ourselves, it can also be for others. But it emphasizes deep dependence upon God and recognition that only He is the answer to our problem. Thanksgiving, prayers of thanksgiving. These are prayers that are made, expressed, or they are prayers to express our gratitude to God for who He is and for everything that He has done. Rather than focusing on what we still need, thanksgiving is focusing on God's faithfulness, His goodness, His mercy, and everything He has done, including the answers to our prayers. A thankful believer recognizes that every good gift is from God. So we are thankful for salvation. We are thanking Him for daily provision. We are thanking Him for the answers to our prayers. A heart that is filled with gratitude will develop stronger faith and dependence on God. Now, intercession. Intercession goes beyond praying for ourselves. It is the praying for the needs, the burdens, the struggles, the salvation, the healing, the protection, the spiritual growth, and the welfare of others. Intercession reflects a genuine love because it places the needs of others before God. It's like you are taking a friend's hand before someone you know can help. And so you are standing as a surety or a guarantor in the middle ground that you are praying that the person is being given this because of you.
So sometimes the people we pray for may never know that we have prayed for them. But God knows, because He hears and He responds according to His perfect will. Intercession is one of the greatest ways we believers can demonstrate the compassion of Christ that we also have. We are praying for the unbelievers to be saved. We are praying for the church leaders. We are praying for the government authorities. We are praying for the missionaries. We are praying for those who are sick. We are praying for those who are struggling in their families. We are praying for those who are persecuted. We are praying for those who need spiritual revival. These are many more is what we do in the ministry of intersection. So what does it mean to stand in the gap? Ezekiel chapter 22 verses 30, where God said, I sought for a man among them that should make up the edge and stand at the gap before me and his land, so I wouldn't have to destroy the land. But I found no one. In ancient times, when a city's protective wall developed a breach or a gap, enemies could easily enter and destroy the city. So someone has to stand in that opening to defend the people until that war is particularly repaired. So what does this mean to us spiritually? It means that you are standing in the gap, or standing in the gap means that you are placing yourself before God in prayer on behalf of someone who is weak, someone who you see is wanting, someone who you see that is wandering away, someone who you see is suffering or is facing a spiritual danger. It means that you are becoming a spiritual watchman over the one who refused to remain silent, while others who are, or over others who deliberately need God's mercy and intervention. So, intercessor is saying, Lord, have mercy on them. Forgive them, restore them, protect them, not me, myself, or her. So we are standing in the gap. It's not that we are controlling the decision of God or we are changing his character. No, of course not. It is that it is faithfully obeying his command for us to pray for people, for others, while we are trusting him to answer according to his perfect will and wisdom. This ministry is a very selfless ministry. And so it repositions the mind of a Christian that instead of me to watch you go down, I'll pray for you. When I see you are hurting, whether you are aware or not, I am praying for you. When I see that you are wandering off, we are praying for you. Do you know what it means when someone is praying for you? Do you know what it means when Jesus told Peter, I have prayed for you? Do you know what it means to be an intercessor on behalf of someone? That wherever you are doing whatever you are doing, somebody has that the background is praying for you. Have you ever thought if everyone had this kind of attitude or everyone has this kind of behavior as Christians, we will less be fighting ourselves? Because if I see a weak spot in you, instead of me to gossip about it, instead of me to go tell it to another person and broadcast it, I go into my closet and stay on my knee or go down on my knee and I pray for you. You see, the leaders of the church, how often do you pray for them? The leaders of the society, in your country, in your state,
How often do you pray for them? Or you are not aware that the scripture commands that you pray for them as well? Intercession, the ministry of intercession. Intercession is important because it is not merely a good Christian habit, or is it a ministry that is reserved for spiritual mature believers? It matters because it is part of God's will for every follower of Christ. Because throughout the Bible, God has repeatedly called his people to pray not only for themselves, but also for others. So intercessory prayer reflects God's own heart because he is concerned about everybody's salvation as he's concerned about yours. Every person's growth and protection as well is concerned about yours. So when believers faithfully intercede, they become fellow workers with God in his redemptive purposes, demonstrating his love, his compassion, and dependence on him. The reason why intercession matters is because God commands it. If it is not so, we will not be talking about it today. Because God commands it. I exhort, therefore, that first of all, this shows that the importance, the priority of intercessory prayers in the life of every believer and every local church is very, very, very paramount. So intercession is not presented as an optional activity for a few dedicated Christians. It is a command that should characterize God's children. So we are commanded to pray for all people. God's people are to extend his love to every person because he desires all people to come to that knowledge of truth. So therefore, our prayer should not be limited to our families alone, or our family members, our close friends, or those we naturally care about. We should extend our prayers for believers and unbelievers, those who are weak, those who are strong, those who are poor, those who are rich, our neighbors and strangers, friends and even enemies, because every soul is precious to God. Intercession matters because God commands that we pray for our leaders. The Bible also further instructs Christians to pray for those who lead in the church. We are asking that God should give them wisdom, courage, humility, sound doctrine, and faithful lives. Spiritual leaders carry a very great responsibility that we may not see on the surface. Many face many temptations. They experience intense spiritual opposition. So rather than constantly criticizing them for what they have done not do, or what they did and they did not do, believers are told that we faithfully support them through prayers and also your physical substances as well. Now, we are also commanded to pray for authorities. Paul specifically mentioned kings in all of this and those in authority. These commands apply regardless of whether believers personally agree with political leaders or governmental policies. Christians are instructed to pray that God will guide the rulers, will restrain evil, will establish justice, and provide peaceful conditions in which the gospel can freely spread very well. So prayers for authorities demonstrate that we trust in God's sovereignty over all human government. We don't have to like the face of the leader before we pray for them. Pray for them. Why? Because we were commanded to do so. They are making laws and making policies that is not favorable to you for now. Pray for them. The persons will say, after God is the government. So you must pray for them because God recognizes their authority. None of them will not be where they are today if it is not permitted by God for them to be there. Remember what Jesus told Pilate? He said, if it was not for my Father, you would not have been in this position.
So even Pilate, being there as a Pilate, he was there for a reason. We are asked to also pray for our nations. God is concerned not only with individuals, but also with the entire communities and nation at large, the continent, the globe. So believers should intercede for peace, for righteousness, for justice, for repentance, for spiritual awakening, and opportunities for the gospel to reach every people, every group. So intercession reminds us that God's kingdom extends far, far beyond our own local concerns. And also that we should pray for the church. The church continually needs God's protection, His unity, His holiness, boldness, wisdom, faithfulness. Every congregation, every missionary, every evangelist, every teacher, every leader, every elder, every deacon, every Christian depends on God's grace. So, an healthy church are sustained not only by good leadership, but also by faithful praying members. How often do we pray for the church? So Jesus continues to intercede for us as according to the scriptures, Romans chapter 8, verse 34, Hebrews chapter 7, verses 25. He started it, he's encouraging us to also do the same. So, one of the greatest encouragement for believers is knowing that Jesus Christ did not finish his work when he died on the cross. He rose from the dead, he ascended into heaven. His sacrificial death secured our salvation once and for all. But his present ministry continues as our great high priest. Why? Because he is continually representing his redeemed people before the Father. So Romans chapter 8 verse 34 declares that Christ is even at the right hand of God, who also maketh intercessions for us. So Jesus continuing intercedes for his people, for Christians. We can also approach God's throne with confidence, knowing that our salvation rests upon God's perfect work, rather than our own imperfect performance. And we should also know that the Holy Spirit also helps us with our prayers. Romans chapter 8, verse 28 to verse 26 to 27. Prayer is one of the greatest privileges of the Christian life. And yet believers often discover that they do not always know exactly what to pray for or how to pray according to the will of God. We sometimes face situations that are so painful, so confusing, or so overwhelming that words seems inadequate for us to say. And so the scripture tells us that in the same way the Spirit helps us in our weaknesses, we do not know what we ought to pray for, but the Spirit himself intercedes for us through wordless groanings. And he who searches our heart knows the mind of the Spirit, because the Spirit intercedes for God's people in accordance with the will of God. So even the Godhead understands intersections very well. And it is very important for us to intercede for one another. So who are we not to intercede for our fellow brethren? So when the Spirit says that you don't know what to say, intercedes for you. When it gets to to Jesus, Jesus also intercedes for us before the Father. The Godheads are also interceding for us. And this shows that we must continue to intercede for ourselves as Christians. These truths should encourage every believer, every Christian, to pray more, not less. And our praying more is that we pray for ourselves. You pray for me, I pray for you. We pray for everybody, we pray for everyone. We must have compassion for others, for us to be able to put ourselves before them, and that we pray for them. So one of the first qualities of an intercessor is compassion. We don't
ignore the struggle of others. We don't see a brother or a sister in burden or suffering, and we say we will not pray for them. So that compassion changes our attitude from criticizing to praying for them. It changes our actions from condemning them to seeking the mercies of God on their behalf. So you don't like a person's character, you don't like a person's behavior, pray for him. There is something a brother or sister is doing that you do not like, pray for him. So instead of condemning or criticizing, convert that energy to prayers. You must also have faith, because you that is interceding before others, on behalf of others, you should have faith. He who points to Elijah, James chapter 5, verse 16 to 18, tells us that the effectual private fervent prayers of the righteous man availed much, telling us that Elijah was not extraordinary. He was just an ordinary human like we are. But yes, his prayers were powerful because he trusted God completely. So, for you to be an effective intercessor, you must have faith. You must be persistent. You must continue to pray until you see result. Even if when the result is not visible yet, continue to pray. You must have love for God's people. God is love that motivates us and moves us to do what we do for ourselves. Why should we intercede for people? Why? I could just fold my hands in akimbo and see a brother or sister suffering, burdened, or otherwise, and just, after all, it doesn't concern me, it's not my life. Why then should I intercede before the leaders of the church? Why should I intercede for the nation? Why should I intercede for the leaders of the nation? Why? We are doing this because we are children of God. We are doing this because God commands us to do so. We are doing it because you yourself need an intercessor. So you still need someone to pray for you. So when you do for others, they will also do for you. However, our lives as Christians is that we should also be mindful of others. That we are not alone, entirely living for ourselves, but living for God. And God indeed requires that we pray for ourselves. So what should we pray for? What should we intercede for? We mentioned about four before, so we'll mention more again. We should intercede for the salvation of souls, those people who need reconciliation with God. People may need food, may need shelter, may need employment, but without salvation, they remain separated from God. So we need to pray for them for that. We need to pray for church leaders, like we said before. So instead of criticizing your church leader, believers should pray that God should give them the wisdom, the humility, the courage, the faithfulness of sound doctrine to lead. We've also said we should need to pray for government leaders. We need to pray for our families, especially the church, the Christian family. We need to pray for them. Some homes, some relationships are about to break. Some are facing temptations. Some are in conflict. Some are in financial problems. We need to pray for them. The families of individuals in the church, we need to pray for them. We need to pray for marriages to be strengthened. We need to pray that the parents should raise godly children according to God's word. So we need to pray for them. We need to pray for children. We need to pray for the missionaries. We need to pray for the sick. We need to pray for those who are backsliding. We need to pray for those who are being persecuted for the sake of Christ and some part of the world. We need to pray for spiritual revival. We need to pray for open doors for the gospel. And there are many, many things we must and we should pray for. Let us quickly see some examples of individuals who stood as intercessors for people. We saw Abraham, the man who pleaded for mercy in Genesis chapter 18.
22 to 23, when God revealed that Sodom and Gomorrah has were about to be judged because of their great wickedness, Abraham did not rejoice over the coming judgment, but he did say they deserve what is coming to them. He didn't say so. Instead, he humbly approached God and repeatedly pleaded for mercy, asking whether the city might be spared if at least he could find some righteous people. Intersection. We know the story. What about Moses? The shepherd who stood before God and the people of Israel. Exodus 32, 11 to 14. Exodus 32 verse 32 again. While Moses was receiving the commandments of God at Mount Sinai, we saw that the Israelites had quickly turned away from God and worshipped the calf, the golden calf. And their rebellion made God said they deserved judgment. So when God was going to destroy them and start over again, Moses would have said, yes, they deserve it, go ahead, kill all of them. He said, no. No. Yet now, if thou will forgive their sin, and if not, blot me, I pray, out of thy book. It says, what would the people of Egypt now say? That you brought your people out of Egypt to slaughter them in the wilderness? Then we saw Moses standing as a leader before the people of Israel. What about Samuel? What about David? There is something about Daniel. There's something Daniel did that I want to share with us. And Daniel was being an intercessor for the nation. There was something remarkable that Daniel did. It was the nation that did whatever they did against God. And when Daniel was making his prayers, in verse 8, we saw something that he did. He did not pray for as though he was better than everyone else. So his statement was not that they have sinned. I'm praying for them, Lord. Your people before here have sinned against you. He said, we have sinned. Let us read the scripture. Then Daniel chapter 9, 1 to verse 19 on our covenants. Verse 8 to verse 11, we will see where Daniel used the word. So we and our kings, our princes, our ancestors are covered with shame, Lord, because we have sinned against you. He did not exempt himself that he was probably was so perfect than everyone else when he was praying as intercessor for them. Nehemiah also did the same thing. In Nehemiah chapter 1, verses 4 to 11, verse 6, he says, I confess the sins we, the Israelites, including myself and my father's house, has committed against you. The same pattern telling us that when we are interceding for God's people, we put ourselves as though we were in their shoes, and we pray using the pronouns, just actually the pronouns, we. Not they, not I, it is we. Ladies and gentlemen, we also see a Pharaoh, Paul, and Jesus Christ himself being as intercessors for Christians and for people. Are there blessings to this? Yes, indeed there are blessings when we continue to be intercessors for people. We glorify God. Our faiths are strengthened altogether, and our lives are changed. And all glory be unto God. Conclusive church, let us know that we are instructed to stand on behalf of others, standing as intercessors. And when we do so, we are not just praying for ourselves, we are praying for every person. We are being like watchmen, even when the early church also prayed for Peter, who was imprisoned. So all of this tells us that it is our duty for us to intercede for his people. I believe that you and I have been blessed by God's word. Thank you for staying true to the end of this lesson.

0: The role of the watchman. Let's bow our heads. Heavenly Father, we come before you today seeking wisdom and courage to fulfill our roles as watchmen in your kingdom. Guide our hearts and minds as we delve into your word. In Jesus' name, amen. Hello, everyone. Today we begin a lesson on our understanding our responsibilities as Christians in sharing the good news of salvation. Our focus will be on Ezekiel 33:6, where we learn about the role of the watchman. Please turn with me to Ezekiel 33:6. But if the watchman sees a sword coming and does not blow the horn, and people are not warned, and a sword comes and takes a person from them, he is taken away for his wrongdoing. But I will require his blood from the watchman's hand. In ancient times, the watchmen were appointed to stand guard on the city walls. Their primary duty was to watch for any signs of danger, be it approaching an army or natural disaster, and to alert the populace with the sound of a horn or a trumpet. If the watchman failed in his duty, the blood of those unprepared would be on his hands. This imagery is powerful. It's not just about physical safety, but spiritual vigilance. Now let's think about our role today. We are watchmen of our time. Not against physical swords, but against spiritual threats, sin, despair, temptation, and ignorance of God's truth. Warning others, just like the watchman, we have a responsibility to warn those around us. If we see someone heading towards a spiritual ruin because they do not know Christ, should we not alarm them? Shouldn't we sound the alarm? The scripture is clear. If we fail to share the message of salvation, we share in the responsibility for those who perish without knowing Christ. Have we ever felt that nudge from the Holy Spirit to speak up, to share our faith, but hesitated? What held us back? Fear of rejection? Lack of knowledge? The gospel is our horn. It's the message of salvation through Jesus Christ. When we share this, we save lives. Not temporarily, but eternally. By sharing the truth of Jesus, we offer a chance for repentance and eternal life. We keep our hands clean, knowing we've done what we could to alert others to the coming judgment and the grace available through Jesus Christ. So, what are some practical steps? Pray for opportunities. Ask God to place people in your path who need to hear the gospel. Have your personal story of faith ready. It's often the most compelling way to share. Know the basics of the gospel so you can explain it clearly and confidently. As we close today, remember that each one of us is called to be a watchman. The next time you feel that urge to speak about Jesus, remember Ezekiel 33:6. You might not see the immediate impact, but your words could be the very alarm that leads someone to salvation. Let's close with a prayer. Lord, equip us to be diligent watchmen. Give us the words to speak, the courage to act, and love to share your gospel. May we never be found derelict in our duty, in our sacred duty. In Jesus' name, amen. As we end off, just one final thought. I'd like to encourage every one of you this week to look for one opportunity to share your faith, however small it might be. Let's watch, pray, and act together. Godspeed.
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0: All right, good afternoon, Igniters. Good morning, good evening to all of you Igniters. Thunderkirk reporting live here from COC Surrey, and hope all of you are doing well. We were just finishing updating Igniters, some of our programs here, well, at least our computer system. And so we were running a little tardy behind schedule. And so we just getting going, Igniters, and so we are set and ready to go. We're ready? Okay, so let's go ahead, Igniters, just making sure that we're all on the same page here. Let's go ahead and get started here on Ignite Radio. Ignite the Two Thursdays, and we got the blue button there, Igniters there. We just put it up, and we're going to ask you to go ahead and to click on that, Igniters, because we are going to go ahead and to get going here on Ignite Radio. So go ahead and to get started. If you see the blue button there, please go ahead and to click on that, and because we're going to go ahead and get started on here, lickety split. So there we go. For all of you that don't have the blue button, Igniters, don't worry about it. We're going to go ahead and to merge it in now that we got all of our computers are running at 100%. And we like when computers are running at 100%. Trust me, I tell you, if you guys saw some about all the equipment that we got here, you would sit back and say, "Here, man, oh man." I'm gonna tell you, you know. And some days it works out real well, and some days, like what Brother Paul says, it ain't working right out real well. So there you go. But we got it working right now. So let's go ahead. 5-second countdown for all the rest of you that don't have that blue button at the middle of your screen. So let's get going. T-minus 5 seconds and counting, and we're going to mark it down right now. So here we go with 5, 4, 3, 2, 1. Igniters, we're merging in right now. As we say adios to our Ignite My Salvation, and hello to Ignite the Truth here on Ignite Radio. And amen to that. Amen to that. Well, good morning, good afternoon, and good evening to all of you Igniters. Thunderkirk reporting live here. It is definitely a warm day today. Excuse me. A warm, dry day. I have to admit, these dry days are kind of interesting. Not really complaining at all. You know, actually we're not complaining, period. But, we're excited, for the next couple of days. Hey, we get what's called heat here, which, yeah, I'm okay with. Yeah, heat. We should be pushing up towards 90 for the next couple of days. So, anyways. Get excited. At least we are. All right, enough about the weather. We got everything situated. Good to have all of you here with us. I see Sister Brenda is with us here on Ignite Radio. Good evening to you, Sister Brenda. Glad to see you. Hope that everything is going well with you. God bless you and your family. Amen to that. We have several people that are elsewhere. Praise the Lord. Let's get going. It's time for Brother Frank here on Ignite Radio. We got to get part three of his study. Maestro, if you don't mind.
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1: All right, everybody, good morning, good afternoon, and good evening to all of you. Igniters, Thunderkirk reporting live here from our COC Surrey. Hope all of you are doing well, and welcome, welcome, welcome, Igniters, to this wonderful, wonderful edition of, you guessed it, Igniters, The Point with none other than our good friend, Brother Frank, here on Ignite Radio. And we are excited to have each one of you here with us here on Ignite Radio. And amen to that, Igniters. Amen to that. And very, very excited, but good to be able to have each one of you here with us here on Ignite Radio. Very, very excited. And so we're pumped up, raring to go, Igniters. We hope all of you are pumped up and raring to go. And so without further ado, Igniters, we got our good friend, Brother Frank, with us here on Ignite Radio. Amen to that. Sister Brenda sent over a couple of hearts, and we appreciate that very much, Sister Brenda. And Sister Teal also with us here. Greetings, Brother Frank. And she sends over three hearts. So let's get started here on Ignite Radio. See what Brother Frank's up to today, shall we? Welcome to The Point with Brother Frank here on Ignite Radio.
2: This is the

The foundation of a child's life is laid in his early years in the home. Parental words and deeds construct a base upon which the child will construct his life. One by one, the bricks of this foundation are laid. The atmosphere of the home permeates his being, and for good or evil, will influence his life as long as he lives. Aged adults often quote with exactness words or phrases uttered by parents in the days of their childhood that profoundly affected their lives. The environment of the home is like food to the child's stomach. It plays a vital role in determining his mental, emotional, and moral health. Generally speaking, children grow up to be husbands and fathers, wives and mothers like those who reared them. Grandparents often witness traits in grandchildren similar to those they molded in their own children. Quote, "He is just like his father," unquote, can be a blessing or a curse. Children are extremely sensitive to friction between their parents. Minor disagreements over superficial matters are common to all households. A child quickly learns that no two people agree on everything. But emotion-packed arguments accompanied by raised voices and harsh, ugly, critical words and phrases strike terror in a child's heart. They cannot understand that kind of behavior. Their minds are unable to assimilate this form of detrimental conduct. It appears unnatural to them. It scars their hearts. They live in constant fear of its repetition. They relive it over and over in their minds. If such conduct is repetitive, it becomes learned behavior in the child. It manifests itself in its demeanor with his peers. He conveys it into his own marriage. In a troubled marital relationship wherein such deportment played a major role, the husband looked back to his first home and said, quote, "I thought this was the normal way of dealing with disagreements." Every child should be able to reach maturity and say, "I never witnessed a serious argument between my parents." Parents who think right about God, one another, and their children will by conduct assure their children of this reality. Number 15, make some time together and alone. Marriage as designed by God commences with a man and a woman together and alone. God's concern for the cementing of the marital state is so great that he gave legislation to Israel forbidding a young husband to be burdened with military requirements in war or any demands of public service during the early months of his marriage. He was to be free at home 1 year and shall cheer up his wife which he hath taken, Deuteronomy 24:5. A marriage must be nourished with privacy, personal attention, affection, and real communication. The first year of marriage was to be the love, togetherness, attentiveness, selfless sharing of one's self during courtship in full-blown expression. It was to be a private world populated by just two people. A marital cocoon severed from national, state, and local demands that interrupt needed time together. It was intended to be one of the most serene, satisfying, and enjoyable years of the marriage, the foundation upon which the subsequent years would be constructed. The passing of time brings many challenges to the husband and wife relationship. Responsibilities grow, demands on one's time increases, and problems arise with difficulties in personal adjustments, finances, family members, accidents, and matters of health. The arrival of

children produces changes transcending all others. The home is altered forever. But the need for husbands and wives to spend time together and alone not only does not change, but actually increases. The home thrives to the degree that the husband and wife's relationship thrives. Trouble in their relationship means trouble in the lives of their children. Blooms on their marital bond plant flowers of fragrance and beauty in the lives of their children. Other than spiritual instruction, there is nothing that better safeguards a child's mind than to see his parents in love with one another. Spending time alone together is an investment in a child's happiness, sense of security, and well-being, as well as their own. Number 16, empty the suitcase. Each individual is a product of his or her home. Each enters the home with a mental and emotional vacuum. The home is an educational institution. By words and deeds, parents instruct and train their children. By hearing and observing the parents, the child learns how to think and feel about everything. The parents are the Michelangelos and Vincent van Goghs of the child's heart, painting endless portraits of God and life on his or her mind. Any distorted view that parents possess will be implanted in the child. Mighty impressions for good or ill are made on the child's life by the very atmosphere of the home. Courtship is the time to commence emptying the suitcase of life, of everything learned in the school of the home inconsistent with thinking right about God. Marriage partners who mistreat one another on any level and to any degree are not thinking properly about God and each other. An incessant diet of such behavior fashions offspring with a faulty view of marital life. They will be prone to relate to their own mates in the same manner in which they have been schooled by their parents. Improper conduct in one's first home generally leads to similar demeanor in one's second home. Young couples in thinking about marriage, contemplating it, need to explore the mountain on the rock of divine truth. Except the Lord build the house, they labor in vain that build it. Psalms 127:1. Leaving and cleaving demands the construction of a barrier between the homes of parents and their married children. Family duplexes generally do not make for happy homes. Separateness promotes family unity. Each home must solve its own problems. Interference in personal home affairs fosters resentment. Advice not solicited is advice not appreciated or employed. Money as a gift in time of great need can be positive and helpful. Money as a loan is an invitation for contention. The borrower is servant to the lender. Proverbs 22:7. Personal affairs that are shared before an open door to family becomes an open door to family strife. A newlywed daughter informs her mother of an act of mistreatment by her husband. Think about this point along with all these others. Behold, before the sun sets, apologies, hugs, and kisses have buried the conduct in a grave of forgiveness. But listen to this.

0: But a seed of mistrust has been planted in the heart of the mother toward her son-in-law. She'll never forget it. The couple may go on and make up, as often they do. But that mama of that daughter who's been mistreated is never going to forget what her son-in-law has done to her daughter. Number 18, the seed of suspicion. Avoid this angry concept of suspicion. Innocent flirtations inhere in youth. It is a natural part of the maturing process. But it should never intrude into marriage. It tampers with trust and plants the seed of suspicion. It raises a question mark in the mind of one's mate. Reservations concerning one's spouse should never characterize marital life. A marriage partner's conduct with members of the opposite sex should be above reproach. When separated, there should be no doubt in either spouse's mind as to the deportment of the other. All conversation and body language should conform to the high standard of purity, faithfulness, and love for one's husband or wife. All caution Timothy to treat older women as mothers, younger as sisters, with all purity. 1 Timothy 5:2. There is no area of life fraught with more opportunities for Satan to work marital and spiritual ruin than interaction between the sexes. Thinking right about God and one's mate will not permit any form of conduct to infringe upon the marital relationship that diminishes trust and sows seeds of doubt. Flirting should be reserved for teenagers. Number 19, bury the past. Even among the best of God's servants, every man has a past, and some of it is not good. Noah was a righteous man who walked with God, Genesis 6:9, but became drunk and lay exposed in his tent, Genesis 9:20-21. Abraham lied twice about his relationship with Sarah, Genesis 12:11-13, 20:2. Rebekah conspired with Jacob to deceive Isaac, her own husband, Genesis 27. Aaron constructed a golden calf to aid Israel's worship, Exodus 32:4-5. Moses substituted his own action for God's specified will, Numbers 20:8-11. Joshua neglected to inquire of God concerning the Gibeonites, Joshua 9:14-15. Eli shirked his responsibility in disciplining his son, 1 Samuel 3:13. David practiced polygamy, 2 Samuel 5:13, and committed adultery and murder, 2 Samuel 11:4-17. Solomon succumbed to polygamy and idolatry, 1 Kings 11. Peter denied Christ, Matthew 26:69-75, and Paul persecuted Christ and the church, Acts 9:1-5. Righteous men involved in unrighteous conduct. Only imperfect people marry, for all have sinned and come short of the glory of God, Romans 3:23. Accompanying every marriage partner is a past containing conduct inconsistent with the will of God. Words and deeds in courtship can injure feelings that are difficult to repair. Harsh, critical, demeaning speech and improper behavior in the early years of marriage often create mental and emotional wounds that are hard to heal. Subsequent years of marriage mix the past with the present. Multiple apologies are offered and requests for forgiveness are made to no avail. Past deeds and present realities appear as one. They can form such a unity in a person's mind as to demand the most arduous efforts in severing them. Jesus warned about barring the problems of tomorrow and adding them to the burdens of today. Take heed, therefore, that no thought for the morrow, for the morrow shall take thought for the things of itself. Sufficient unto the day is the evil thereof. Oh, how true these truths are. Matthew 6:34. It is foolish to add tomorrow's encumbrances that can be dealt with in time to today's realities. How much more foolish is it to annex yesterday's immutable failings to the struggles of today? A person whose conscience is replete with sensitivity concerning God's demand for Christ-like behavior is already experiencing some degree of moral, mental, and emotional stress over past faults. Even when forgiveness has been attained, it is difficult to cut the umbilical cord that joins one to his past. The last thing such a person needs is forced reminiscing of conduct that cannot be changed. An argument can ensue between a husband and a wife regarding some present action that has no relationship to the past. Before the disagreement is consummated, the past suddenly appears out of nowhere. Quote, "Do you remember when?" unquote, has poured unnecessary fuel on many marital disputes. Of what value is it to incessantly hammer a mate's mind with past shortcomings? Does it solve the present conflict? Does it neutralize anger? Is it love on display? Is it a demonstration of proper thinking about God and one's mate? How close in kinship is such conduct with, quote, "Let me pull out the mote out of thine eye, and behold, a beam is in thine own eye." Matthew 7:4. As God takes the failings of the penitent and casts all their sins into the depths of the sea, Micah 7:19, so ought every spouse to bury the partner's past in the ocean's abyss. Number 20, make it certain to your mate that he and she is absolute essential to your own happiness and contentment. And the Lord said, "It is not good that a man should be alone. I'll make him a helpmeet for him." Genesis 2:18. A wife makes a man complete. God created and designed woman for the man. 1 Corinthians 11:9. Rubies pale in value in contrast to a virtuous wife. Proverbs 31:10. She is her husband's crown and glory. She will do him good and not evil all the days of her life. Proverbs 31:12. She will aid him in achievements and comfort him in failures. Her wise counsel will save him from himself. Couldn't count the number of times I've told Sherry, "You have saved me from myself," more times than I can count. Because that's just the truth of the matter. She is his princess and the queen of his home. She is the glue that holds the household together. Her meek and gentle spirit suffuses the home with peace and tranquility. There's no home like a home being described here. The pains and sorrows of life are healed by her presence. Her gracious and tender spirit sings songs of joy that dispel fear and illuminate the night. She needs to hear such sentiment from her husband to be assured of his need for her in every room of his life. Words of love, praise, and appreciation should flow from his lips to her heart. Her heart should be continuously secured by expressions of his need for her as surely as the air that he breathes. Her children rise up and call her blessed, her husband also, and he praiseth her. Proverbs 31:28. The husband needs to be the physical and spiritual head of the home. You young ladies, do not marry a man who is not willing to function as the physical and spiritual head of your house. In time's early morning, God affirmed his will regarding the headship of the home when he said to Eve, "Thy desire shall be to thy husband, and he shall rule over thee." Genesis 3:16. Paul averred, "The head of the woman is the man," 1 Corinthians 11:3, "and the husband is the head of the wife," Ephesians 5:23. False impressions abound about headship. Man's dominion in the home does not imply inferiority on the part of his wife. Subjection and inferiority are not synonyms. The Father's headship in regard to Christ, 1 Corinthians 11:3, and the submissive role of Christ in his relationship to the Father, 1 Corinthians 15:27 to 28, have no bearing on Christ concerning his full equality with God, the Father in all divine attributes. The subjection of citizens to those in positions of civil authority or employees to their employers does not denote a lack of equality in personal worth, intelligence, or ability. Moreover, a wife's subjective role to her husband does not negate her personal identity or responsibility before God. A wife can be too submissive. Sarah agreed to lie for Abraham's sake. Genesis 12. When Abraham was wrong for asking and Sarah was wrong for submitting. The degree of subjection that a wife gives to her husband must be determined by its harmony with the will of God. There is great joy and satisfaction in submission that conforms to God's pattern for the home. A wise woman is delighted to have a husband who is truly the spiritual and physical head of her home, who leads the family in God's paths of truth and right, in whom she can trust implicitly, who is kind, gentle, and considerate in his leadership role, and whose ear is ever open to her suggestions and wise counsel. Only a foolish woman would seek to add to her weighty responsibilities in the home by assuming the headship of the home for which she is not suited by divine design. Proper reflection about God and his wisdom in creating man and woman with traits that perfectly suit their assigned roles in life nullifies all impudent thinking about and concerning man's headship of the home. Number 22, give your mate some space. There is no relationship on earth like marriage. The intimacy and closeness that it possesses transcends all other relations. However, the togetherness desired by some husbands and wives is almost like two people living in one body. They are shadows of one another. One's presence and engagement in a given activity is always accompanied by the other. Any degree of disjointment is unthinkable. Such couples are exceptions to the rule. Generally speaking, healthy marriages contain the element of separateness in enabling each partner to engage in activities of personal interest and enjoyment. It may take the form of hunting, fishing, or golf for the men, and shopping or lunch with friends for the women. Such an arrangement enriches a marriage. It makes time together even more gratifying. smothering a mate with one's presence is not wholesome. Some husbands retire and, devoid of hobbies, commence to walk in lockstep with their wives everywhere they go. Few people desire a shadow other than their own regarding time, space, and togetherness. There is a, quote, time to embrace and a time to refrain from embracing. Ecclesiastes 3:5. Number 23, refrain from jealousy. Jealousy is an intense emotion. It is blind to reason. It has a mind of its own. When fully charged, it can seldom be deterred. It impelled Joseph's brothers to sell him for 20 pieces of silver, Acts 7:9. If allowed to continue unabated, it can destroy one's health, Proverbs 13:45, or Proverbs 14:30. Envy provokes some Jews to oppose the gospel, Acts 13:45. It can so corrupt a man's mind as to become a motivation for preaching, Philippians 1:15. It is an enemy of love, 1 Corinthians 13:4. James described it as a bitter spirit that produces strife, confusion, and every evil work, James 3:14-16. It played a major role in the crucifixion of Christ, Matthew 27:18. It is a work of the flesh that leads to eternal perdition, Galatians 5:19-21. Unchecked jealousy will ruin a marriage. If jealousy can hang the Son of God on a cross, there's nothing outside the scope of its destructive power. It manifests itself in marriage in numerous ways. It is the silent partner in many arguments. It is an uninvited guest at the dinner table. It shows up at social gatherings in public settings. It travels with the family on vacation. It sits by a mate in an assembly for worship. It afflicts intimacy in the bedroom. It humiliates. It is possessive. It sees potential unfaithfulness in acts of innocence. It demands full disclosure of every moment's activities when separated from one's mate. It misreads body language. It has its own interpretation for every conversation. It is never fully satisfied with answers to questions regarding conduct. It views all interaction with members of the opposite sex at public events with a suspicious eye. It is fire in the heart. It is mentally and emotionally cruel and abusive and frequently escalates to physical violence. It is incapable of recognizing its face in the mirror of life. Wrath is cruel and anger is outrageous, but who can stand before envy? Proverbs 27:4. Number 24, be willing to express sorrow. There is a complexity in humanity that defies understanding. Only God can unravel many of these intricacies. The innumerable differences in personalities are a challenge to unity in every area of life. It is an amazing testimony. I've thought about this so often over the year. To the wisdom and creative work of God, that two people so diverse in so many ways can live harmoniously together in a relationship as intimate as marriage. But even in the best of marriages, there are many instances over a lifetime of togetherness where both partners need to say, I'm sorry, regarding unintentional words or deeds that injure the marital or emotional aspect of one's mate. As a general rule, such expressions of sorrow come easier for women than men. This is especially true of women who have not trampled upon their femininity, assuming more masculine traits in an effort to compete with men in the workplace. Tampering with one's nature as designed by God is a dangerous experiment that often has unexpected consequences. Various negative forces at work in many cultures have nullified to some degree once obvious distinctions between men and women. The general demeanor of women is often more manly than womanly. This is a tragedy, and the consequences have been disastrous. Some women struggle as much with pride and ego as do men. Conflicts at home increase and become more ardent. It is difficult for a woman to work for 8 hours on a basis of equality with men, and sometimes in positions of authority over them, and then come home and assume a gentle and submissive spirit with regard to her husband. The general spirit of coarseness that grips society on many levels has invaded the marital bond. Willingness to express sorrow has diminished, and the home is suffering because of its exit. In so many ways, sin has its payday. And then finally, fulfill one another's physical needs. The world doesn't know anything about this subject. It just doesn't. And many of the books written on this subject are not worth the paper upon which they are written. One cannot understand anything about this subject if he or she leaves God and the Bible out of the picture. We all understand that sexual desire is divinely implanted. The physical need of husbands and wives for each other enable them at times beginning to meet God's imperative to multiply and fill the earth, Genesis 1:28. God's pattern for marital bed is free of defilement, Hebrews 13:4. Marriage necessitates the willing and loving transfer of control of one's body to one's mate, assuring the appeasement of physical needs, 1 Corinthians 7:3 and 4. Using this essential aspect of marital life as a bribe for favors desired, a relenting for duty's sake, or a threat of withholding for trivial reasons is an abuse of this facet of marriage. Real love is made by thinking right about God and one's mate in all the implementations of these, the preceding truths that we have just noted, and principles in all other areas of the marriage relationship concerning which intimacy in the bedroom is the beneficiary. Real love is designed by God, is made in all the rooms of the house, in the kitchen, as the husband helps his wife in whatever is needful in the preparation of a meal, in the den where all kinds of good, righteous activities are enjoyed. It's really made in all the other rooms of the house. And the implementation of these first 24 points in the home then makes the bedroom the wonderful beneficiary of the warmth and the tenderness and the gentleness of God's design for the bedroom. The world doesn't know anything about this. Not one thing. There's just nothing like a home designed by God. I know some of you have had a home just like we've been talking about. Carrie and I have known numerous couples over the years. And with regard to many of them, and some of you here, we've often said, I can't imagine those two in a real argument. I can't imagine them fussing and fighting in the course of their marital life. We've had 58 years, as I've said several times, of as perfect a marriage as one could ever have. And I've often said that I've given Carrie all the benefit of that. She's just one of those women that's as easy to live with as falling off the proverbial lawn. This fussing and fighting and carrying on like two worldly people in Christian homes is unacceptable to the eyes of God. I hope these very common, easy to understand, common sense points have been a blessing to you. Some years ago, the good Lord enabled, well, together we wrote a book called The Portrait Book. It's God's doing, really not mine. I looked at that book often and I thought, if there was ever a book penned by the grace of God, that's it. That's it. There was and is a deacon in Woodstock congregation in Rome, Georgia, faithful member of the church. And Matt Walling commended the portrait book to him, and this was just a few days ago, what I'm fixing to tell you. And he has already read it twice. And over the years, I've received untold numbers of notes or calls or so forth about that book that the Lord wrote. His book, his word, not Francesca. But just the other day, he sent me a letter. And of all the comments, encouraging comments I've received over the years, I've never received one like this letter. And it just overflowed my heart with gratitude that book had had such an impact on his mind and life, because it's God's book, not mine. And so I told Sherry Saturday, I said, I want you to drop a note to this young man. I want you to call Matt Walling and get his address, because I didn't have it. And so Matt sent his address, and then he said, what had just happened? What had just happened? This man was in Sam's, And he had a major heart attack. A major heart attack. And there was a nurse present who was not at work. And so she immediately jumped on that man, gave him CPR, and saved his life. He then turned around immediately and set up a Bible study with this woman. Now, this has just happened 2 or 3 days ago. And that woman obeyed the gospel. She saved his life physically. And he participated in the saving of her soul. I'd never heard anything quite like that. There's nothing like the gospel. Power in it to bring us to our spiritual senses and get us where we belong in this wicked world in which we live. By faith, repenting of sins, confessing Christ, be baptized into Christ. Or if in need of the prayers of this church, you know, as we always say, we're here for you. We're here for one another. And to help one another make heaven each of our homes. While we stand and sing.
1: Well, Igniters, that was a very heartfelt, very, very passionate Brother Frank. And I'm going to tell you, folks, a couple of things that Brother Frank brought up, I did not bring up in our deep series. And I'm gonna have to tweak that a little bit, Igniters. For sure. And amen to that. Amen to that. Wow. Very nicely done. And amen, amen, and amen. Igniters, that's none other than our good friend, Brother Frank Chester, all the way over from the great state of Alabama. And wow, just thinking about that too. Man, oh man, that was a lot of food for thought in regards to that one. Yeah, wow. Let's go ahead and get into some of the hearts here and comments here. Sister TL sent over 1, 2, 3, 4, 5 with an amen, 6, 7 hearts, and an amen, brother, 8, 9, 10 hearts, and then sent over an amen, brother, amen at the end with 2 more being 12. This was a good 3-part series. A good 3-part series. And I hope as couples, family, I hope we keep shining our light in our families. And amen to that. I sent over 3 hearts for that one, Brother Frank. I did a lot of listening. And no, I kind of almost want to redo our lesson. I want to add a few things. But anyways, that is our good friend, Brother Frank. And perfect timing. This is not the first time, Igniters, that Brother Frank brought something during our series. And what I call take it to that next level. So amen. Amen. Shout out to our good friend, Brother Albert, with us here on Ignite Radio listening. And amen to that. All right. We're sticking in the great state of Alabama. Brother Paul coming up right now, folks. Don't touch that dial.
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1: All right, everybody, good morning, good afternoon, and good evening to all of you Igniters. Thunderkirk reporting live here, and boy, oh boy, good to have each one of you here with us here on Ignite Radio, and good to have, man, what a great series we just been having with our good friend Brother Frank and whatnot, and amen to that, amen to that. Good to have you, good to have you here on Ignite Radio, and amen, amen, and amen. Very excited, Igniters. Very, very excited. Welcome, welcome, welcome, Igniters, to the Book Divine with our good friend Brother Paul here on Ignite Radio. And very, very excited, Igniters, to say the least. And amen to that. Amen to that. Well, we're getting ready to get rocking and rolling, just waiting for Brother Paul to give the go signal. And as soon as Brother Paul gives the go signal, we're going to be like right there. Right there. So that's the whole entire thing. And amen, amen, and amen to that. So, he says he's ready. Okay, all right, Igniters. Brother Paul is set and ready to go. So, amen to that. Amen to that. Okay. Then, without further ado, let's go ahead and get connected with our good friend Brother Paul here on Ignite Radio. Igniters, welcome to the Book Divine, live here on Ignite Radio. Yeah, we kind of figured, Brother Paul, you a couple minutes behind, but that's okay.
2: That's okay.
1: That was a good study by Brother Frank, so amen to that. Amen to that. All right, hang on, everybody. We're going to go ahead and to get plugged in here with our good friend, Brother Paul, here on Ignite Radio. So stand by here while we go ahead and do this. Yeah, Brother Paul, we're merging in right now.

Well, it is mighty fine to have you here with us today on The Book Divine on Ignite Radio. I'm your host, Paul Cockrell. The time now is 12 minutes past the hour of 6 o'clock p.m. Central Time here in the U.S. of A. It is 7:12 in the morning on a Friday morning already on the other side of the world, the Asia Pacific area. And we are so delighted and thankful to have you here with us today to study God's Word together here on The Book Divine on Ignite Radio. Well, we are in 1 Corinthians chapter 2, 1 Corinthians chapter 2. I think a very profitable study yesterday. We'll see if we can continue that today. We'll pick up with verse number 9 of 1 Corinthians chapter 2 and verse number 9 in just short order here. After we do a few hellos and all of that good stuff. Been a nice day today, albeit a little bit hot. We're in our summer doldrums, even though we're at the end of the summer. We've got actually the hottest weather of the year is predicted over the next few days, and certainly feel sorry for those who have to work outside and do such as that. Takes a lot of different types of people to make the world go round, as they say, and there's a lot of folks that have to cut the grass and put down the pavement and do deliveries and all kinds of stuff. So let's be sure to remember all of them in our prayers over the next few days, as it's not just hot here, but it's hot a lot of places because of just things that are going on. Nothing much going on here at the Hacienda today. In fact, I'm not sure whether I did much of anything. Well, besides normal work and things like that around the house, but we didn't get out or anything. So I don't have a lot to tell you. And you may say, thank goodness for that. I'm glad he'll hush early. So let's go ahead and do our shout outs and do our fellowship period, as I like to call it. Say hello to everybody. See who's here with us today, who's not, and make note of both in case somebody is missing. We certainly want to see what's going on or want to remember them in our prayers, as the case may be. All right, let's get right to it, shall we? First up on the list today is Dorothy Hubbard. She's right here in Munford, Alabama, our hometown. Hope that you're doing all right today, staying as cool as you can. The kids started to school. Yeah, I'm sure they're hot. I guess they're keeping them inside. I can't imagine the teachers keeping them in the room all day. That would be a tough deal. But anyways, hope that all is well with you, Dorothy, and hope that you're having a blessed day today. Sister TL is joining us via Ignite Radio. Thank you, Brother Kirk, for passing these along. Glad to have you with us on this day today. Hope that all is well. Let's see. All right. There we go.

And God bless, and we say the same for you as well. Hope that you're doing all right there and staying as cool as you can, whether you're out in the garden or whatever you're doing today and have planned. Hope it all is well with you. All right, back here stateside. In fact, back here, right here in my hometown, our hometown of Munford, Alabama, the Harmons are here with us today. Sister Linda, Brother Mike, they say good evening. Hope it you're keeping cool today. Brother Carlos is with us. I think he's under the heat bubble as well up there in Jacksonville, Arkansas. He says, good evening, Brother Paul and everyone here. God bless you all in Christ, hoping that everyone is doing well this day. Let's see. Sister Nettie has joined us. She's back over, or she's overseas in the Philippines. And let's see. She says, good evening, Brother Paul and everyone here. May the Almighty God bless us all. I and my Ate Azan are watching. I'm assuming you did not make it to Manila yesterday. So that's okay. Everything's as long as everything's good. And hello to you, Ate. And so it's good to have everybody here with us and everybody in their right places. All right, let's see. We're missing a few. Sister Kathy Bradley still is not feeling well over in the state of Georgia. We want to continue to remember her in our prayers, as well as Sister Carolyn. That's Brother Darwin's wife. I don't see Sister Ann Hughes yet, but she may join us in a little bit. She's supposed to be on bed rest after having her pain block in her spine yesterday. A lot going on with a lot of different folks. And so that's why I want to remember all of them with prayers. It's hot in this room. I've got 85 degrees here, and I've got everything going as much as I can. Plus, I've got two cats that are absolutely wiped out. They are. There's one right here and one right here, and I'm almost tempted to take a picture just to show you that even the cats are just they're pretty good at taking a nap anyways. But as soon as I say something, one is about to leave here. Oh well, I lost one, but I'll show you the other one. How about that? Let's see here. There we go. Well, when you try to do something quick, you just can't do it, can you? Well, just imagine and pretend that the other cat was in the empty space. But here's one. You know that one. That's Silas. He's on one side, and here's the other one over here. And I'm not just showing you family portraits. I'm delaying a little bit because we got some folks that are late. Here's the other one. Whoops. That's the live version. There's the other one. He decided to settle over by my scanner there. So anyways, everybody here is just plum tuckered out, as we say here in the South, because of the heat. All right, let's see. Now we can get going here. Got a few folks that have come in. Sister Wilma's with us. She's over in HK. That's Hong Kong. Good to have you with us today. Hope that all is well. Brother Hubert is with us today. He's joining us via Ignite Radio, and he is over in Austin, Texas. And I hope that you're doing all right on this day today. And he says, greetings to our visitors and brethren, to another wonderful inspirational group on the Book Divine with our Honorable Brother Paul Cockrell presiding. Thank you so much for that. Hope that all is well with you and yours. And good to have you always. Let's see. Brother Albert's with us today. He is up in Lawrence, Massachusetts. Good to have you with us, Brother Albert, and one of our fine speakers, as is Brother Lucas, by the way, if I didn't mention that. Brother Albert presents some mighty fine lessons. There is no doubt about that, and glad to have you with us here on Ignite Radio. Brother Darwin is with us. He is up in Anderson, Indiana, and says, good evening, family in Christ Jesus, and appreciate that. Hope you're doing all right. Got Carolyn Steele, Sister Carolyn, on the prayer list, and we will mention her here in just a moment.
hoping

that all is well with her. All right. What else was I going to say? I forgot. Which is not unusual. All right, Brother Kirk's lurking around somewhere. He'll be here in just a minute. Mother and I have been suffering from allergies. Mine are a little bit better today. Hers are not. I took a different allergy pill. I took some Zyrtec today as opposed to the other big one. And so the Zyrtec seemed to do me pretty good. And Mother, I sent her down some. I've got a little bit of a pharmacy over here in my dresser of stuff that I accumulate. And so the only thing I didn't have was some cough syrup because she's coughing a little bit. I think she just got some drainage there. But anyways, we'll put Mother on the sick list and mention her too as we go through here in just a moment. But I'm just about sure that hers is allergies. All right, now we got Brother Kirk going with us and coming to us. Brother Kirk had a mighty fine lesson yesterday, closing out a grand series that he had. So looking forward to what he's got on the plate today. That'll be immediately following this program. But for now, he says, shout out to you, Brother Paul. Hope all is well. It is indeed, other than the heat. I'm not going to complain about it, I said. But we're supposed to, by Saturday, get into the hundreds. That's not the feel-like temperature. That's the real temperature. The feel-likes are going to be like in the 113 to 115. And, you know, we're here in the South, but and we're used to heat, but we can't take too many days of that stuff. But other than that, all is well. No complaints at all. Shout out to all Igniters, Brother Kirk says, from the Surrey Church of Christ there at Headquarters Central, watching and listening to the book Divine live on Ignite Radio. And he reminds us that coming up next, the final take with Thunder Kirk, that's him. Don't miss what's coming. Well, that's a big tease, isn't it? So we'll get to find out, but you'll have to wait and see. So I got something good planned coming up here in just a little bit. And again, that'll be coming immediately following this program right here on Ignite Radio. And you can join Brother Kirk by either watching on YouTube, search for Ignite Radio Broadcast, or follow the links that he will provide on his normal pages. So you'll see Surrey and the other one that escapes me. And you can also, of course, join him via Ignite Radio, where you can hear every single listener, every single speaker that we have on the network, which is what you ought to be doing anyways, so that you can support us by listening. We don't ask for any money or anything, but surely we can all listen a little bit to the network, and I hope that you'll take advantage of doing just that. All right, let's stop here and say a word of prayer. We might have some more comments from some folks. If we do, that'll be fine, but let's get started here. I think we've got everything rolling, so let's bow for a word of prayer. Father, we are so thankful for the day that has been presented to us today, and we ask, O God, that you would continue your blessings upon us, whether we're ending our day or for those on the other side of the world that are just beginning their day, watch over all of us and care for us, as you are always so good to do, Father, in good times and in bad. We know, Father, that your watchful eye is over us, and we are unimaginably thankful, and words cannot express how thankful that we are for you being our God and for watching over us day by day. Forgive us of our sins through the blood of Jesus Christ, and we're equally thankful, Father, for Jesus who died on the cross for the remission of our sins, and it was a great joy, as thy word tells us, for him to go, and we certainly appreciate that as well, his love and care and commitment toward all of mankind by placing himself on the cross so that we can obey the gospel, become members of thy kingdom, and pray unto thee as we're doing even now, only because of the blood of Jesus. Father, bless those who are here. Bless those who are sick among our number. We would bring to your throne room, Father, Sister Carolyn, who is Brother Darwin's wife, and watch over her, continue to bless her that she can
healed quickly, and that all would be well with her. Bless the congregation that Brother Darwin has been attending, that things can be well as you would have them to be. Thy will be done, and that's all that we know to ask. And we ask that you bless them as they are going through some various issues, as many churches do from time to time. Father, we ask for your blessings upon John Hanner here in Munford as he continues to have an infection in the leg that was amputated recently. Bless Sister Ann Hughes, Father, and the pain block that she had yesterday. We're so hopeful that that will help her and help to relieve some of the pain problems that she has literally all over her body. Watch over her and bless her, Father, with some easement of that, and all of those, Father, who are elderly among our number, that the various days, aches, and pains may take a holiday in and of themselves, so that our fellow brothers and sisters can have a day, a good day. Maybe even this day, if it's in accordance with your will. Please bless Mother, Father, as she's overcome with allergies. Help her that all will be well, and that she will be certainly better enough by the weekend to go to the worship services. Father, we're so thankful that we can gather here and to study thy word. We are so thankful, Father, for the Bible, and we ask for your blessings upon us now, that we might have open minds and open hearts as we read what the Apostle Paul is telling those at Corinth, and by extension telling us as well. Thank you for your love and for the love of Jesus, and it's in Jesus' name we pray. Amen. All right. Everything looks good and green, so let's do it. Let's get to verse number 9 of 1 Corinthians chapter 2. The Apostle Paul continuing, but as it is written, eye hath not seen, nor ear heard, neither hath entered into the heart of man the things which God hath prepared for them that love him. Now remember, we're coming off of yesterday speaking about the mystery that God had presented from the foundation of the world, and that mystery without exception in the Bible is always referring to how that Jews and Gentiles alike could all come together under one umbrella and receive salvation. And the only way that that could be accomplished is through Jesus Christ our Lord. And that was accomplished. And now the Apostle Paul here is saying that, and listen very carefully, because this is a great and precious promise to us, as it was to them. The eye hath not seen. Now just think about what you have seen. Now I know some of you have not been blessed to be able to go to various parts of the world, but you know, even those who are among the impoverished, in places that I've been to, for example, India, the Philippines, Malaysia, mainland China. I only did a stop over there, but I know more about the Philippines and Malaysia and India. But even in those countries that have, you know, we're celebrating here in America 250 years. Well, that pales in comparison to the thousands of years of history in India and China and what happened in historical times in the Philippines, for example. I spent quite a bit of time with Claude last night. That's my new AI. I'm cheating on ChatGPT. I've given up because I didn't like some of the things I was being told. But Claude's doing a much better job. But I have a curious mind, and I'm trying to think of what started it. I was watching a program last night, Expedition Unknown. I told you, I think I was watching that the other night with Josh, what's his name? And he was down in South America looking for some grand treasure that he always is. And there was
a civilization that I had never heard of, and I can't pronounce it. It begins with a T. I know that's not very good memory, but so I had to pick up Claude, and I'm either typing in or asking questions. When did these people exist? What was going on? And that always leads me, because I try to make the comparison, what's going on in other parts of the world during this time. Now, we're well familiar with biblical times, and you know, you may not have a complete understanding of the history of the Roman Empire and all of that stuff, but when the Apostle Paul is writing this book to the Corinthians, sometime in the first century, in the 50s or 60s, 60 up to 67, something like that, what's going on in the Americas? What's going on in South America? And much to my surprise, not much in North America, what we call the United States today, but there was plenty that was going on in Mexico and in other parts of the lower parts of South America during this self same time. And so I said all that to say this, that no matter where you are, you don't have to be a rich person to go and see the sights of the world. Some of you live in places where we all long to see. And of course, there's a lot of great things here in America too. The Grand Canyon, the redwood trees out in California, all of those things that are just very interesting. But here the Apostle Paul says, listen, you may think you've seen the greatest and grandest things that have ever been made, but as it is written, eye hath not seen, nor ear heard, neither hath entered into the heart of man the things which God hath prepared for them. Now listen to the qualifier, for them that love him. You know, everybody thinks that God loves everybody, and he does to an extent. God loves everybody. John 3:16 tells us that very plainly. For God so loved the world that he gave his only begotten Son. Why? That whosoever believeth on him would not perish, but have everlasting life. So that shows the true love that God has for everybody. And of course, that love extended through Christ when he gave himself to die on the cross. Well, the qualifier is when we love, or when the Bible says we love him, there's plenty of verses to back up what that love is. You know, I can go around all the day and say that I love God, I love God, but if I'm not following his commands, if I'm not reading his word in order to have faith enough to follow his commands, then I can't truly say that I love God. Jesus would say, if ye love me, what? There's the qualifier. Keep my commandments. And thus, you're keeping the commands of God Almighty. So, the things that have been prepared, and this is important. This is not just saying, oh, only us in the churches of Christ are going to heaven. It's saying those that love him and are doing what they ought to be doing, those are the ones that are going to have something prepared that your eye cannot comprehend, neither can your ear, neither can your heart, is not going to be able to comprehend what you'll be able to see. I remember my son and his wife, Katie. I'm trying to remember if Violet was born then or not. I think this was right before they had the baby, I think. But they went out west. Mother and dad always, they love to go out west. And for me, that's unexplored territory, the western part of the United States. I've always gone outside the United States. So quite frankly, other than I think Dallas, a place or two in Mississippi, went to Phoenix, Arizona, San Francisco, Los Angeles, and a lot of those were airports, you know. So besides that, everything else I've done has either been on the East Coast or
somewhere else around the world. Well, I've seen a lot of things in my time, and there's nothing that really beats being in an airplane and looking down on God's creation and seeing every single thing there. But from the foundation of the world, and we just mentioned John 3:16, that plan for him to love us was put in place before the foundation of the world, even before God uttered a word about let there be light or anything. He already had plans prepared for us. And we're not going to be able to express, and let me finish the thought that I started. My son and his wife, Katie, they went out west, and I forgot where it was, but you know, in these modern days, he was videoing, and they went through this natural tunnel. Of course, it was dug out by man, but it was under in this mountain. And as they came out on the other side of the mountain, it was just like a wow moment. You open your eyes up, and there's a huge mountain, a huge valley. The sun was shining there. It was absolutely golden. And, you know, I'm just describing the video and the picture. I can't imagine what it looked like in person. Well, you take that and you multiply it times about a million, and maybe you can understand what God has prepared for those that love him. Now, for everybody in this world who suffers from one thing or another, whether it's sickness or illness, relationship problems, we talk about this laundry list all the time. Wouldn't it be worth suffering through all of those things just to know that at the end of the road, when I'm ready to give up the ghost, when the blood stops coursing through my veins, that I'm going to enter into a place that God hath prepared for them that love him? Not just for me, not just for you, but everybody who obeys the gospel through faith, repentance, confession, and baptism, and remains faithful unto death. Isn't it worth it to go through whatever trouble of life? Now, he's going to talk about this and hint around it as we go through, but I'm just giving you a preview. And we have to understand, on those days where we're at our lowest, when it seems like the worst is happening, we need to remember this verse. This actually would be a great verse to circle or underline if you are the type that does that in your Bible. Some people hate doing that in your Bible. They think it's blasphemous to write in your Bible or underline things, but I underline key phrases and circle verses that I want to try to either memorize or to come back to and remember later. It's very helpful for me to do that. That's why I make the suggestions to do that from time to time. Brother Darwin says here, a big amen to that, my brother. Thank you, as does Sister Nettie. We'll take the amen. Brother Darwin also says, having the knowledge of understanding God's purpose and the reason for Jesus Christ. And that takes faith, doesn't it? And I'm only going to get that by reading God's word. It's difficult to understand how some people, and I think I started out by saying this earlier, it's difficult to understand how some people live these lives that are full of sorrow, self-inflicted wounds. Now, you know, things and problems that you can't help, that's a whole different thing. But these, as I call it, self-inflicted wounds, I saw these people, and they were in Africa, and they were making a prank, and, you know, they were trying to be funny. And if you looked at it that way, it was a very humorous thing. Let me catch this from Brother Albert first. Brother Albert says, amen, cannot wait for that welcome home. Sweet welcome home. Absolutely. The Christians welcome home. And that's what we want to do,
is to be there all together. You know, we join each other daily digitally, but imagine being with each other throughout all of eternity, never ending, all together, worshiping the Heavenly Father, seeing the Son, singing praises with the angelic host. Oh, you know, I love to sing. Oh, what a wonderful, wonderful time that that's going to, well, it won't be time, but you understand what I'm saying. Wonderful place that it will be to get there to a place that's been prepared for us. All right. Naturally, I forgot 100% about what I was going to say. I should have said the comment and then took it. I think that's why Brother Kirk does that. That's why Brother Kirk lines up a bunch of comments and then he takes them after he finishes so he won't forget. All right. Oh, this thing in Africa. Now I remember. Oh, my mind. Wow. I'm shocked. This is a self-inflicted wound. There was a young man in Africa. I would say he couldn't have been any older than 18. If he was even that, maybe 18 to 20. He was hopped up on some drugs, zombie drugs, if you understand what I'm saying. And he was literally just standing there. He wasn't bent over anything like you see people do here with fentanyl, where they just kind of double over. But he was standing there, his eyes not even open, maybe just a little sliver of light slipping through. And he was just standing there just rocking. Well, one of his fellow citizens thought it'd be very humorous to draw a piece of chalk around him. And there was another man that came up, was dressed in a red, almost a robe-looking thing. And it had a tinge of occultism to me. I may have really gone way off base about it. But they drew that circle around, and then this other man came up, and he did something in front of this poor soul that was just barely hanging on. I don't even know how he was standing up. And they said a few things and they just left him. And so it was either like they had put a blessing or a curse on him. I don't know. And it was a prank on him, but again, it wasn't very funny. And the poor boy, he finally opened his eyes and he looked down at the chalk and he was too scared to get out of the circle. That's the point. Because I guess he himself didn't exactly know what was going on. Well, that was he was addicted. I don't know how all that started. I don't know what in life starts out that way to get you to that point. But there is something better. And we've all got to get to the point where we understand that life is not as bad as Satan wants us to think that it is. And by the way, if I don't have a self-inflicted wound, if you understand what I'm saying, I've done it myself, I've committed the sin, and I'm suffering the punishment. If the irony of it is that Satan wants us to think that everything is so terrible in my life and your life, and he's the one that's caused all of it. If I haven't done it myself. All of the ills of life can be traced back to Genesis chapter 3. Everything. Yes, I know we had a flood, but you see, those penalties and blessings still went through Noah and his family after that terrible sin had been committed there in Genesis chapter 3. And the penalties are still there. Death, chief among them. Pain in child labor. For every woman here that's had a child, you know what that's like. Every man or woman that's ever farmed, I know Brother Lucas is our resident farmer. He's out there. He sent me a picture a day or two ago just dripping with sweat coming out of, I think, planting some more okra or something like that. Well, you know, none of that happened before the sin of Mother Eve and Father Adam, and we suffer for that today. I mentioned the heat outside today,
And there's a lot of people that are doing a lot of things in it. Hopefully, at least on this side of the world, they finish their tour of duty for the day. But you see, all of those happen because of Satan. But he wants us to think it's God. He wants us to think that it's God who's not taking care of me, that it's God that is seeing this punishment. Why are you punishing me? But you see, to God, all he asks us to do is to say, love me. If you'll just love me and trust me. Of course, obey me. But chief among the two things that God wants us to do is to love him. Jesus would say that. Love the Lord your God with all your heart, mind, your soul, to love him completely. And then try to understand that he has prepared a place for us that's much better. Listen, I hate to be the bearer of bad news, but this place is not going to get any better. Earth is not going to get any better. We may end up, who knows, 50 years, 100 years from now, you know, back a century ago, I guess, or more now, those who tried to visualize the future, oh, they were visualizing robots. We're getting close to that now. Flying cars, you know, all kind of automated things. I mean, we're close to a lot of the stuff that had been predicted, not as the way they had predicted it, but in spite of all those automations and machinations, this place isn't going to get much better. It's not. And so here's the point, and I know I'm preaching to the converted here, but just as a reminder, why would you invest anything in this life, realizing that it's only going to get worse? Evil's going to be worse. The population is going to get worse. Doing things against God's will is only going to get worse. God is I don't know how he can continue to go through these things, but he's been used to it for some 6 to 10,000 years. But why would we invest any sentiment in terra firma, planet Earth, and all the things that go in it, knowing we've got somewhere prepared for us that nothing here is ever going to compare to? Now, how do I know that that's going to happen? How can I be assured, Brother Paul? Maybe it's just a pie in the sky promise, and we've all been duped. Well, that question is just about to be answered. Brother Carlos says amen. We'll put you in the amen corner. Listen very carefully. Remember, the word us in the Bible, generally speaking, 9 times out of 10, if not 9.99 times out of 10, when the Apostle Paul says us, he's talking about the apostles. He's not talking about you and I, and he's not talking about those at Corinth. And that's very easily provable by the pronouns that are used and the descriptive words that are used. So with that as an understanding, us means the apostles. Let's read this verse. But you haven't seen nor heard, and your heart cannot contain what God's prepared for us, but God hath revealed them unto us, the apostles, by his Spirit. For the Spirit searcheth all things, yea, the deep things of God, in order that it can tell mankind, the apostles, what is going on. Everything in the Bible is inspired by God. We get that.
The Apostle Paul would tell Timothy that. But how did that inspiration come to be? Through the Holy Spirit, the Holy Ghost in the King James Version. And so you have to understand this verse, and you know, we can have a knockdown, drag out fight about it if you want to, if you think he's saying that we have the Spirit. But if you've got the Spirit that he's talking about, and this us is other than the apostles, then I would like for you, as kindly as I can say, to tell me what is prepared, because according to this verse, God hath revealed them unto us. What has been revealed? The things that have been prepared for them that love him. The things that are in heaven. So God has revealed it to somebody. Has he revealed it to us, the apostles, or has he revealed it to us, everybody who's reading this book? Well, there's only one answer to that. Whether you like the answer or not, there's only one answer. He revealed it to the apostles so that they could say things like verse 9. Well, that was written aforetime, but still. The Apostle Paul is trying to get across to us the point, you will not understand, even if I told you. In the book of Revelation, John would talk about heaven as best as he could. Do you truly think that there's gold and jade and all of that stuff in heaven? Those are earthly things worth earthly money. Heaven is a spiritual place, but John was doing the absolute best that he could to describe heaven in human terms for you and I. How was he able to do it? Because God hath revealed them unto the apostles by his Spirit. For the Spirit, who's part of the Godhead, searcheth all things, yea, the deep things of God. Have you been given the deep things of God? I ask you that question for those who believe in this business of the indwelling of the Holy Spirit. And if you say, oh, you're just misunderstanding that, Brother Paul, well, then you've got to deal with this verse. Oh, I didn't mean to get on this soapbox, but it just happens so much. We've lost people on this program because people cannot understand the simple truth that the Holy Spirit dwells within the text of the Bible. We do not have a superior knowledge because of the Holy Spirit, because we have the superior knowledge here, given unto us by holy men of God. So again, one more time, and then I'll quit on this subject. If you believe that the Holy Spirit is, and this us is you, then you have got to tell the rest of us what verse 9 says we don't have the ability to understand. Eye hath not seen, that's E-Y-E for those of you listening, nor ear heard, neither have entered into the heart of man the things which God hath prepared for them that love him. So verse 9 says you don't have a clue as to what is awaiting us in heaven. But in verse 10, but, that's the contrast, you don't know. Here's the opposite, you know. But God hath revealed them unto us by his Spirit. For the Spirit searcheth all things, yea, the deep things of God. So do you see, brothers and sisters and friends who are learning, it can only be relative to this verse that God revealed to his holy apostles by the Spirit, through the inspiration of the Holy Spirit, those things that await us. That's what allowed John to be able to talk about it in the book of Revelation. Now let's quickly move on. For what man knoweth the things of a man, save the spirit of a man which is in him? Even so, the things of God knoweth no man but the Spirit of God. Now, he's affirming what he's just said in verse number 10. And that is this.
Man only knows what's within man. But Brother Paul, you don't understand. The Holy Spirit tells me this and he tells me that. He tells me to do this and he tells me to do that. Well, again, you've got to address this verse if you believe that. For what man knoweth the things of a man save the spirit of man? And that's not talking about the Holy Spirit. It's talking about the spirit of man. Don't mix words here. He's not talking about the Holy Spirit is in man. No, he's talking about your own personal spirit and knowledge. You only know what's inside of your body and your brain. Now, I'm sorry again to be the bearer of bad news. What does he say next? Even so, the things of God knoweth no man but the Spirit of God. In other words, unless it has been revealed to you, but it has been revealed to us, the apostles, and unless we have laid our hands on you, you are not going to have the ability to know anything but what is inside of you. That's why a daily reading of this book is vitally, vitally important. You don't have to worry about anything. Then I will know what's on God's mind, because the mind of God, as best as humans can understand it, are in this book. Not outside this book, not in some catechism, not in some standard operating procedure. It's God's holy word, the Bible. I call it sometimes in prayer, the holy writ. And it is. It's something that's been written down that's holy and should be lived and learned that way. Sister Nettie says amen and amen, brother, double amen. All right, we're running out of time here. Let's see what we can find. Verse number 12. Now, we, that's this inclusive word, have received not the spirit of the world, but the spirit which is of God, that we might know the things that are freely given to us of God. Now, the pronouns are going to change here in just a moment. I'm just jumping ahead. It's not going to happen till the next chapter. But let's see, where do we end off here? We read that. Verse 12. Now we have received not the spirit of the world. Why would the apostles want the spirit of the world? Well, we don't either, but that's what we're stuck with at the moment. And that's what we have to fight off so much. Hebrews 12, chapter 12, verses 1 and 2. The sin that doth so easily beset us. There's sin all around us on every side that we've got to dodge. And, you know, if you're like you're a boxer, they teach you to weave and dodge and all of that. And you have to do that in today's world because there is sin that abounds around and over, up and down, everywhere. But the spirit of the world, sadly, is what we're stuck with. Not so with the apostles. Because if the apostles had been given a spirit of the world, then we would not be able to understand the very things and the nature of what he's talking about. Now, we have received not the spirit of the world, but the spirit which is of God, that we might know the things that are freely given to us of God. What's the purpose? He's going to eventually get to this. So that they can tell us, and they have told us, and it's right here in this book. For them, it was in an epistle, in a letter. By the way, none of this has anything that he's about to roll their britches legs up about. They're about to be in big trouble in Corinth because of a grievous sin that they're committing in the church. He hasn't even gotten to that yet. It's really going to be good when that comes about.
Let's see. Brother Darwin says, do light dwelling and darkness dwelling, you are walking in the light. Are you walking in the darkness? Are you walking in the spirit? Are you walking in darkness? Are you the things of this world? You know, you've lost me big time here, Brother Darwin.